after University Avenue, a multiple car wreck involving a big rig, three right lanes blocked, and no estimated time of opening. You're backed up from Carlson Boulevard. Eastbound 80 slow from Looky Loos. That delay goes all the way back through the maze. Oakland, a two-car wreck, West 80 before Keller Avenue, two left lanes tied up, a delay from 90.

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4: Hey, got a couple of text messages. I like this one. I'll pull this one out. We get enough negative ones. How about this one? From Stone Fox Detroit. I don't know if it's a man or a woman. Stone Fox Detroit. Oddly enough, they're from Iowa, which makes no sense. OMG, thank you. I was a giant fan of America in the Morning, and they took it away. I just found out about this show from fellow America in the Morning fans. I love this show, man. Everything is perfect. The last hour with the calls is the best stuff. Don't change anything. Thanks for being my new go-to show, Stone Fox. Stone Fox. You betcha. Thanks for checking in. Love it. Here's another one. This one's from Florida. The truth is there's no difference between the Central Park 5 and the Cornell 7, except race, and the racists see that the white people are innocent, the white men, but the black guys were guilty. Take it for what it is. Take it for face value. Well, I don't quite understand what you're talking about. There is a difference between the Central Park 5 and what they're calling now the Cornell 7. The Central Park 5 were completely innocent. They had nothing to do with anything. And there was a rush to judgment. The Cornell 7, we already know they were involved. To what extent, we're still determining. But we also know about the text messages afterwards. And so, again, I don't know legally what the legal ramifications are of this. But morally, it's reprehensible. And again, the courts will do what they do with the courts, and lawyers will lawyer. But reprehensible morally. And it's, again, I go back to what I said earlier. How can you be caught? How can you call yourself human and do something like that to another human being? So that's my two thoughts. Stay right there. We're going to talk to the wife of an astronaut. Ed Mitchell walked on the surface of the moon on Apollo 14, the famous Apollo mission after the failed Apollo 13 mission. Anita Mitchell, his wife, wrote a book. We'll talk with her about that.
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15: To where he first drew a big crowd. I'm Lisa Lucera, Fox News. President Trump in Mobile, Alabama this evening.
16: You know, sometimes even though you don't have to come here, you got to pay respect to the people that have loved you right from the beginning. Right?
15: Even though the state is solidly red, the president urged people to get out and vote.
16: On election night, Alabama is going to prove that America does not belong to those who hate it. America belongs to the people who love it.
15: During the midterm convention, the president said he'll be holding several rallies every week in the lead up to the midterms. Yesterday, he was in Texas and Oklahoma. The co-pilot who tried to crash the Fly Dubai jet bound for Israel this week was barred from flying by his native Oman over concerns he adopted extremist views.
17: Fly Dubai reportedly failed to check with Oman Air before hiring the co-pilot now accused of stabbing the pilot. The captain still managed to open the cockpit door, allowing others to land the plane.
15: Fox's Mike Emanuel. The UAE has canceled all flights to Israel as the investigation continues. New York Governor Kathy Hochul has appointed Attorney General Letitia James as a special prosecutor to determine if there will be charges in the Cornell University rape allegations.
18: This after a woman identified in court papers as Jane Doe recently filed a lawsuit claiming in 2024 she was drunk and drugged when seven members of the Chi Phi fraternity raped her at their frat house. At the time of the alleged incident, she gave a detailed statement to Cornell University police over 2 days of interviews. New reports say it included she was raped, but the full statement may not have been passed on to the district attorney.
15: Fox's Eric Shawn, a lawyer for one of the accused men, has filed documents from the school's investigation in a lawsuit that seeks to overturn the university's punishment against him and remove it from his academic record. 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
32: Still no estimated time of opening in Berkeley. Westbound 80 after University Avenue. A crash involving a big rig and multiple cars. A delay from Carlson Boulevard costing you at least a half hour. Palo Alto, a two-car wreck. South 101 after University Avenue. A delay from Marsh. This crash, everybody involved is on the right shoulder. That's your traffic. I'm Brian Drake.
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36: 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We have a market segment there and then also the show. So if you want to learn more about long-term care or about taxes or about small cap growth funds, you can just type in Protect Your Assets on the subject you're looking for. We got years and years and years of content there. So I'm sure there's something there for you. If you've just tuned in right now, well, we're talking about the five ways to retire early and avoid worry. So how much do you need to save so you can retire early? I get that one all the time. Is there a magic number? How much should you be saving each year so you can retire early as an option? Well, these are great questions. The answer, well, the easy answer that everyone always says, well, save more earlier. Okay. Yeah, that's true. That works. But the average American, get this, saves about 4% of their earnings each year. This is according to a recent study by T. Rowe Price. And 4% just won't do it. So let's talk about some percentages. I recommend, if you can do it, try 10%. Start out with 10% and then ease up to 15% if you can do that. That will help a lot. In fact, again, according to this T. Rowe Price analysis, if you do that, get this, you could accumulate 11 times more income by age 65. Again, it's a great article. You might want to check it out. Then I get some extreme people. There's a few people I've met over the years that come in, and I would call them extreme savers. And let me explain to you what that means, because these people are a little different. But they get it done. And what they do, particularly as they get close to retirement and maybe their kids are out of the house and they don't really need to be spending money on those things that they kind of want, but they don't really need. You know what I mean? I call that the 5 to 10 year gap year. Well, get this. Try this. Think about this, because there's people out there who do it. They save 50 to 70%. You heard me right. 50 to 70% of their income, and they do it in a way where they don't pay taxes on it. So think about that for a minute. If you could take up half of your income and don't pay tax on it, you're going to pay tax on it at some point, yes, but you can, there's ways you can defer it. And if you max that out and if you do that, well, then you can accumulate a lot more. So how would you do that? Well, your 401k is one great way to do it, of course, because you can max out your 401k, and there are ways to put more into your 401k if you get matching, which is free money. So I always tell people, max that out to the hilt. So you get every dollar of that free money. And then put more in, because especially if you're over 50, you can put in a lot more than if you're under 50. And right now, when a lot of people are starting to get laid off or in their late 50s, right, 58, 59, 60, a lot of those folks right now are getting laid off. And it's kind of tough to get back into the workforce, isn't it? So if you're in that age range, you're still working, put more away in your 401k and find out how much you can do, because usually you can do more than you think. In some cases, you can put up to $65,000 a year away in that thing, with your employer match and all the other things that are available, like Backdoor Roth IRA. I've got a YouTube on that. If you haven't seen it, go check it out. Backdoor Roth IRA, David Hollander. I walk you through that whole strategy. It's a great one. What else can you do? Well, there are other tax-favored ways to do this. And if you want to know what those are, you just got to call me, 866-PROTECT. Remember, we do taxes here. We're lawyers. We're financial advisors. We know this stuff. It's what we do every day. 866-PROTECT. So what's the number one mistake that most people make when they save for retirement? Well, that would be this one thing. I see this time to time. I see it like it's a red flag. You don't control your spending. A great way to start to get control over what you spend is looking at the things you don't really need. Like what? Well, the streaming services. How many streaming services do you have? I mean, add that up. There is an app right now that consolidates all that and really figures it out. I don't remember what it is. Do you know what it is, Kevin? Rocket. All right. Check out Rocket. Put in your services. Do you really need all those? And that could add up to thousands of dollars a year. Extra money. That's just money. Are you still paying for cable? Well, I was until Kevin educated me, and now I have YouTube TV. I just streamed, got YouTube TV, and I was saving several hundred dollars a month, which go back into the investment account. And you invest that and compound that over time, thousands of dollars. This could help you save so much more by just looking at these simple little things. All right, what else? How about dining out? Do you go out just because it's easy? You pick stuff up to go? I know that's super simple. DoorDash. Well, just cook at home. Maybe you cook at home once or twice more per week than you're doing right now. Just, and again, save that money. What about all those memberships? Do you need them all? You really don't, and maybe you'll use them more in retirement, right? If you retire early, go back. Ask for a pause. I'm going to take a pause for a year. Come back. They'll say sure. They're not going to tell you no. Ask for more substantial savings. These are what my streamers do. You ready? They look at the big expenses. What's your biggest expense here in the Bay? Household expenses. That's right. The average household spends around $70,000 annually on housing. Could you find a more affordable housing option by downsizing now? Well, if that's you, again, you don't need all those rooms if the kids are gone. Sell it. Market's still pretty good. Sell it. Take that money. Invest part of that. Find yourself something else that's just good. Clean. Simple. Get rid of some of that stuff so when you're gone, your kids don't have to deal with it. You're creating a nightmare for them right now. You don't need all that stuff. Next, plan carefully. Early retirement poses some unique financial planning challenges. Well, like what? Your longevity risk. How much do you need again? What's the number? Well, let's look at some rules. Write this one down. You can research some of this stuff after the show. Again, I'm just giving you the outline. The rule of 25. Ever heard of that one? This offers a simple answer. First, you estimate your annual retirement expenses. And then you multiply it by 25. For instance, you need $80,000 a year currently. Well, multiply that by 25 and you get $2 million. That's the number. This will allow for a 4% annual withdrawal while you preserve your capital through retirement. Now you're going to say, well, I've heard your show before about the 4% withdrawal rule, and that was based on some old statistics, and Vanguard's got a new paper out that points out that the 4% rule was based on a 30-year horizon. If I retire in my 40s or 50s, I could live another 40 years. Yeah, true. Well, if you read that Vanguard article, then you saw how the authors suggested you could consider what they call a, quote, dynamic spending withdrawal strategy, end quote. I love that. Dynamic. What does that really mean? It means you're going to spend less when the markets are bouncing around if you haven't developed a plan. It's just that simple. You want to improve your chances where you won't have to live a dynamic strategy? And you better pick up the phone and call me, 808-5627. Another nugget. Here you go. How about the 80% rule? You ever heard of this one? This rule states that you should aim to have enough savings to replace, well, 80% of your pre-retirement income. This rule assumes you'll have a high level of spending for a few years before settling down to a less expensive lifestyle. Why? Well, you're not commuting anymore.
1: Which that's kind of gone out the window, right? We're not all riding BART anymore. Working from home. Are you saving that money? Hope so. What about supporting your adult kids? Maybe they're finally on their own now. They're actually able to pay their bills and they don't really come to you anymore and ask you for that every now and then. Are you saving that money? Well, you could. Anyway, if you don't have those expenses, again, that 80% rule could apply to you. Again, some people that we work with, this rule doesn't work. Why? Because most of my clients are more active in retirement. What do I mean by that? Well, for those clients who are, say, in their 50s and 60s, I find a lot of them are traveling quite a bit. Planning that month in Rome, Thailand, Ireland, South America, you name it. I mean, I'm talking to people every week, and that's what they're doing. They're running off to other places. They're living there for a month to 2 months, and they're active. And that's great. And you know what else? It costs a lot less over there, too. So a lot of people are actually doing better by doing that, believe it or not. You'll want 90 to 100% of your pre-retirement income if you're going to be super active, particularly around the area where you live while you're younger. That's not going to go on forever. A lot of people think that they're going to need it till they live to be 95. No, it's not true. What about taxes? So you should be considering right now the taxes as they exist now and possibly higher in the future, and what sort of penalties or early withdrawal charges you might have to pay if you have to live off of some of those accounts before you're age 65. Medicare doesn't kick in till you're 65. So these sort of factors require what I call meticulous planning. Now, there are two softwares out there that work very well. One's called eMoney, and then one's Money Guide Pro. Those are the two giants in the industry. And they can help you build solutions where you can look at taxes. If you're going to stay in California, you better be looking at California tax on top of your federal tax. What if you're a public sector or government retiree? Well, then you have some other issues to consider. If you were a federal, state, or local government employee, then you have some good news this morning. You can now collect a public pension and full Social Security benefits. You heard me right. Check this out. The Social Security Fairness Act, the SSFA. You're now eligible. You may have already gotten a check. That's what that's about. You may be able to collect retroactive payments for early retirees with a family. Well, then you better get an estate plan together. That is important, because one thing I can tell you is you're going to be running around, things are going to be going great, and then you know what? Something can happen. All kinds of things. I've seen it. I'm not going to get morbid and scary right now. I don't need to do that, but things happen. Let's just put it that way. And so if you don't have a plan, an estate plan, legal plan done by an attorney, please, then you're sitting on a disaster. And then I'm usually the guy who cleans it up. Had one of those recently. Guy was a great property owner. He had 16 different properties. Had like 22 bank accounts. And then he got the bad news. And the bad news was you got probably about 6 months to live. Well, guess what? As we started getting into this, it turned out to be about a week. And now it's looking like maybe 3 weeks. You know what kind of pressure and stress his family's going through right now just to get everything together? You don't need to do that your last few days of your life, do you? So what are you doing? It's easy. Pick up the phone and call me. I'll fix it. 866-PROTECT. 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Is that all you can do? Oh, I got some hacks for you coming. 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

0: 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Now, back to Protect Your Assets with David Hollander, the Sandman. Girl, you think you
1: got it bad. Welcome back. This is Protect Your Assets. I am David Hollander. They call me the Sandman around here. That's because I help you keep more of what you work hard for so you can sleep well at night. Well, we're talking about the five ways to retire early, if you were thinking about that. And so we were talking about saving more and the myths around the 4% rule. And anyways, now it's time for one of our fan favorite parts of the show. It's our They Say segment where we debunk common myths, half-truths, and sometimes just bad advice that they say.
0: Who are they? What do they know that I don't? And what are they saying this week? Here's David Hollander, the Sandman's answer.
1: So here's one they say. In fact, I just said it. You should save as much as you can in your 401k and cut your expenses. Okay. Is there anything else you can do to save more now? Create more income, right? Okay. Well, yes. The answer is yes, you can. This is what some of my other clients and friends have done. These are the hacks, if you will. Increasing their earnings. How do they do that? Well, some of them go to their current employer and they work additional hours. They see if they can do some other things. Another option in the company is that you could ask them for a promotion, maybe transition into another role where there's better pay. Some other creative ways to increase your income? Well, you could start an outside business. One of my clients is very passionate about chocolate. And the two of them started a chocolate business. And that brings in extra income, about $50,000 a year, into their household by, you bet, producing chocolate. I have another client who makes cookies. And you can send those to folks when they open accounts or things like that. So there's all kinds of ways to do what you like, what you enjoy, and create extra income if you get the right coach to show you how to do that. Here's another one that I was talking about with a client yesterday, and it seems more people are doing this, particularly in the Bay Area, particularly in cities where people like to travel. How? Well, they convert either their attic or a basement or another room in their house into an Airbnb weekend getaway. And they literally just wall that thing off, have a separate entrance in there, put it up on Airbnb, make it comfortable, put things in like a coffee maker and things like that. Simple. But if you have parking and easy access and a shower, well, that could be some extra money each and every month. Quite a bit, actually. And you can just start saving that. Next on our list. Now, this is the one that is a little challenging, but we're going to talk about it. Invest wisely. What do I mean by that? Any retirement is going to be difficult if you aren't staying ahead of inflation. So that means you need to invest that money in the market typically in order to retire early. So we already talked about 401ks. Those are vehicles. I recommend you do a Roth IRA. If you're not doing that right now and you can, add Roth to your strategy and max that one out. What's another one? I talked about this earlier. The HSA, that's essentially like another Roth that you can use, invest in the market, and then have that money later when you might need it for healthcare, which might be one of your biggest expenses later. Once you've maximized those accounts or funded them, you should invest it. And you should be investing in a way that, of course, meets your objectives and your risk tolerance. And that's personal, extremely personal. And that's where we use a tool I call the Portfolio MRI. We've been using this for years. And this tool develops what's called a sleep number. So first, it takes a snapshot of your existing portfolio. And in this person's case, I'm looking at right now, she had a brokerage account and then an IRA account and a 401k. And so what we were able to do is we took a snapshot of her positions that she has right now. So what our tool will do is it will actually look at each and every position. In this case, she has some stocks and some different growth funds, and we're able to let her know what she's paying for those and what the risk level is on that and what the performance with a 95% historical range looks like over the next 6 months. Best case, worst case. That'll produce a number. In this case, 77 was the number on her brokerage account. Now, when she took our test, she came in at a 45. That's her sleep number. So the goal here was to get her portfolio into a 45 as opposed to a 77. Why? Because sitting at a 77, when we stress tested it, it said that in the next 6 months, she could go down 18%. And she didn't want that because she wants to retire in the next couple months. But on the other hand, she's got to keep that money working for her so it's not just sitting in the bank earning next to nothing, because that's not going to do anything for you. So this is where I call the customization. This is where you need an advisor who uses a tool or a way or a method and has a team of people that can work on this as you work your way through retirement. Otherwise, it's just setting it and forgetting it. That's no way to do it. You need to be active on this stuff. So check out the crew that you're working with and see if they have the resources and people to help. We use stocks, bonds, ETFs, alternatives to develop a custom portfolio for you that can keep pace with your retirement. Keep those dollars coming in each and every month, that income, so you can live the life that you want to live. It's really that simple, even though it's not simple, but it is what we do each and every day. And you may have an advisor. You might be saying, oh, I'm fine. It's not about changing your advisor. It's about becoming more informed. And it always makes sense to be more informed because you don't know what you don't know, right? Better yet, you don't even need to leave the comfort of your home right now. I've created a fun, interactive way to get started on this with our retirement checklist. This is simple. This is something I can email you right now. It's a PDF. You can download it. You can start to look over these questions in about 5 minutes and see if they apply to you. It's absolutely free, but you got to call this number right now. 866-PROTECT. 866-776-8328 to get your copy. Call us right now. We're sitting here ready to talk to you. 866-PROTECT. The lines are busy. Just call back. 866-PROTECT. You're going to keep it right here. We'll be right back.
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1: Welcome back. This is Protect Your Assets. I am David Hollander. People around here, they call me the Sandman. And that's because I help protect more of what you work hard for. And this past week, we got a call from Frank. Actually, his wife made him do it. He got laid off. And she's been listening to the show for a long time. She said, Frank, call those guys because you need some help. We're talking about getting laid off and what do you do? So this past week, we had two clients call who said that their companies were offering them this, not a layoff, but a retirement package. And the package seemed pretty good as the companies were offering almost, get this, a year of free salary, right? It's free and benefits. Huh. So what we did is we went ahead and we modeled the decision for each of them and we found that this was not such a great decision. And Jerry was telling us how many of his coworkers had taken the deal and how they were wondering now what should they do with the 401k that was left at work. You see, 401ks seem like a great idea when you're working. You may have one right now. But when we looked at these plans, specifically the two plans that were in this company from these other employees and Jerry's, the plans had traps in them and restrictions. And there were some caveats that weren't, I'll say, disclosed apparently properly when you had to make these decisions. So when you went to access your money after you're no longer employed there, you start to find out some of the problems. So let's talk about, first of all, some of the good news that went along with these accounts. And then we'll look at the bad news. On the good news side, they were easy to save while they were working. Everything seemed pretty easy. It came out of your paycheck automatically. You've set a little percentage and went in there, got to spread it around in different things. That contribution you made, it was tax deductible, meaning you didn't see it on your W-2. Especially right now, as you're getting ready to file your taxes, you're not seeing that amount you earned last year, right? It's not showing up on your W-2. And you see on there how much you contribute to your 401k. So that reduces the amount of taxes that hopefully you're going to pay April 15th. These plans, both employers offered something known as a matching contribution. And in these employees' cases, what that meant was that the employer contributed a percentage into the plan that was up to a certain amount based on how much you put into the plan. So I call that free money, because if they didn't give you that, or if you didn't contribute to the percentage they needed you to do, you just didn't get that money. If you did, it's free money. You didn't have to work any harder to get it. They just pay it to you. But in both of our clients' cases, they were not taking the full advantage of these plans, and that's because no one helped them figure out the percentage they had to get up to get the full benefit. So they missed out on some of that, we found out. It's too late now. Now let's look at some of the bad things, because while these plans are popular, there's always an inherent problem with 401ks. First of all, in this case, they relinquish control of their money until there was specific, known as, write this down, triggering events that basically grant you permission to get access to your money in the plan when you leave. You know, like what? Well, these had three triggering events that granted permission to escape, I'll call it. These are the get out of jail free cards, if you like Monopoly. Remember that game? The card number one you want to pull. This is the first one. You leave your current employer. Well, whether you retire, quit, or laid off from your job, this is a requirement here. You have to separate from the employer. That triggers the ability to move that money out of your plan. So if you haven't, if you're still working there, you don't have that ability with this particular company, even though legally some companies give you that right while you still work there. Do you know that? It's called self-define. There are some ways to self-define your benefit, even though you're still working. There's a whole bunch of companies we work with nationally where we can advise you and help you with that even while you're still working. So if you just want to check that out, hold on. I'm going to give you something in a minute. How about this one? This is another trigger at this company. You have to be 59 and a half or older. In this case, reaching the magic age of 59 and a half became a triggering event. So one of these employees was 57 and he was laid off. What does that mean? Well, he's stuck. Because he's not 59 and a half. He can't roll that until he turns 59 and a half. Huh. And the last one, well, a qualifying hardship. If your employer allows these, again, there'd be a, it says in the plan, this is a qualifying hardship, and they give you a list of them. There are a few life events or circumstances that just happen that allow money to be taken out of the plan, such as medical, buying a home. You can elect to use these options, but keep in mind that if you're under 59 and a half, it could be subject to a 10% penalty and tax liability if you don't return it in time. So again, that could be another qualifying event that you need to satisfy to get access to your money. Now, switching back to the earlier story, we were talking about Frank. Remember Frank? He was laid off. So Frank's now looking at a situation because now he's out of work. He saved some money. There's some money in his savings account, but certainly not enough to last 6 months. And yes, he does have a really nice big 457 plan, but he's looking at some of those triggering events that I just mentioned. And he's wondering, does he satisfy any of those? So you heard the song at the, that's where I came up with that, with the Clash, should I stay or should I go? So should he leave the plan there? Well, in some cases, he might have to leave the plan. He has no choice. And in Frank's case, when we started to look at his options, this became pretty complicated, pretty technical, pretty quickly, and he didn't have a lot of choices because of the way he's built his retirement. You know, he lives in a nice area. He did really well with his mortgage. He got a very low interest rate mortgage. He had secured it for a period of time. He'd been paying down the principal. So that mortgage is really close to be paying off right now. And most of that payment that he's making right now is not interest. It's going mainly to principal. And he feels good about that. They both do, especially his wife, because she was really worried about the mortgage if something happened to his job and him. Like what she's going to do. She wants to live in that house till she dies. A lot of good memories there. The dogs need a place to run around. So she can't go live in an apartment somewhere. So this is their situation. And guess
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1: Welcome back. I am David Hollander, and this is Protect Your Assets. After all, we're helping you protect more of what you work so hard for. If you're just joining us, a lot of people right now, they're facing that difficult decision. Maybe they've been laid off. Maybe they're leaving work, and they're wondering what should they do with their 401k, 403b, or 457. This can be one of the most difficult decisions you ever make in your entire working career, because after all, you've worked all those years saving all that money, putting it away. You've been watching it bounce around lately in the market, and all of a sudden you're asked to leave your job, and the last thing you want to do is leave your 401k with your old employer, especially if you left on bad terms. Now it is time. You've been waiting patiently for one of our fan favorite parts of the show. This is our They Say segment where we debunk common myths, half truths, and sometimes just bad advice that they say.
2: Who are they? What do they know that I don't? And what are they saying this week? Here's David Hollander, the Sandman's answer.
1: This week, they say that you should always roll over your 401k to an IRA if you leave your job. Is that always true? No, it's not. Okay, so when is it not? Well, here's a situation that happened this week. One of my very intelligent, successful clients, he who shall not be named, he called me and said, Dave, I just got this incredible offer from this competing company and they want to pay me like 8 times what I'm making right now. And I said, whoa, wait, okay, let's look at that. What's going on? Well, he has a choice as part of this package, which is he could leave his 401k at his current job, which, by the way, they won't be happy when they find out he's leaving. Okay. So do you want to leave your money there? Really? It's kind of like hostage, right? No. And he had a decent amount sitting there. We're talking about 900 grand. So if he goes to the new job, he has the ability to roll that 401k to his new job. Yeah. And that might be a good decision here in this particular case. So if you start a new job or you're looking at another job because you're thinking about leaving your current job for whatever reason, does the employer, the new employer, will they let you? Because you got to ask. Don't assume anything with this kind of stuff. Ask. Will you let me roll over my previous 401k to your plan? Question mark. Because that'll give you the control and maybe some additional access to it that you didn't have with your old job. And I like to consolidate things, so especially if you're going to go to a new job and you're going to make the kind of money this client of mine is going to be making, you want to be able to defer as much as you can. And they have a backdoor Roth IRA. If you missed my backdoor Roth IRA show, where you can put away up to 72 grand, yeah, you heard me. Then do it. Most 401ks have a wide range of investment options, but you still might be limited to the funds that are in your plan. Well, you might be able to stay with the past employer. Maybe you leave on friendly terms and you still want to leave it. Most companies will allow you to keep your plan there. You can just leave it there. And maybe it's a good deal. Maybe you don't really know. I find most people don't really realize they're paying anything for their plan because they don't look at it. They don't know what to look at. They just say, oh, it's free. It's been there all these years. I don't see any fees coming out of it. Wrong. Nothing's free. Sure, it'll keep growing tax deferred, and sure, you can keep picking those 5 funds that are there. They're really diversified, right? However, be aware that if you have less than a certain amount and you leave that job, your employer may actually cash you out. This has happened where you're sitting there thinking everything's fine and a big check shows up in your mailbox and you're like, what's this about? Now it's all ordinary income to you in 2025. And maybe you're going to be looking at a big heavy tax that you weren't counting on. Consider this. According to the Bureau of Labor Statistics, the average worker who was born between 1957 and 1963 held an average of, get this, 12.3 jobs during their career. Is that you? Well, if you choose to leave your 401k at each company when you leave, this happens to us, by the way. I've seen clients come through here with us. By the end of your career, you may have so many retirement accounts that you forget about them. You laugh. You're like, oh, I'm never going to forget about that money over there. Yeah, you do. It happens all the time. You'd be surprised. I literally have people coming in and they forgot about these three or four accounts they had over there. When you add it all up, a couple hundred grand, especially because the market's been growing so much. You don't want to cash all that money in either. That's a bad decision. Maybe you're thinking, well, the market's so volatile right now, I'm afraid. I'm just going to cash in my 401k. That could be an option, sure. But realize that that's all going to be 100% ordinary income this year. So you're going to pay taxes on all that. Could bump you into the new tax bracket. And if you're under 59 and a half, add 10% on top of that. That's right. That could be a very bad decision. So right now, you need to get educated, my friend, because one of these decisions that you make could cause you and cost you big time. So here's what you can do right now. You can get a complimentary copy of my personal one. I designed this. This is from me. It's a retirement checklist. And I like to look at things quickly, get good information to great. We'll call it good to great because yes, it is. And it will give you the ability to make some decisions. And it's absolutely complimentary, and I'm going to give it to you now. Pick up your phone and dial this number, 866-PROTECT, 866-776-8328. Now, Phil or Lucas will answer the phone, and you say, hey, guys, Dave said I could have the retirement checklist for free. Email that to me now. They're going to ask for your email, and then they'll shoot over a PDF, and you'll have it in your hands, boom, just like that. 866-PROTECT. Big thanks to the team this morning for putting together a great show. Executive producer, network manager, Kevin Renfer. And of course, all my fabulous producers back there, Raph, Dylan, Lucas. Because without my team, I'm just another pretty voice on the radio. You have been listening to the Protect Your Assets show. I am David Hollander, the Sandman. Go out and make the rest of your life the best of your life.
2: 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The number to call is 1-866-PROTECT. We are live and we are local. 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All calls have been screened. Callers should not expect their conversation with David Hollander on the radio or with staff to be held in confidence, and that legal information provided on the air is not intended to be a substitute for callers hiring their own lawyers to advise them about personal legal matters. Proper advice depends on complete analysis of all the facts and circumstances. The information given on this program is in the nature of general financial comment and cannot be relied upon as pertaining to your specific financial situation. California Life Agent number 0B48569. Listeners should consult their own financial advisor or conduct their own due diligence before making any financial decisions. 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
10: States in 2 days. I'm Lisa Lacera, Fox News. President Trump back in safe territory in the deep red state of Alabama after a stop in Durant, Oklahoma yesterday.
11: In the case of Oklahoma and Alabama, I'm here to say hello, I love you, and I'm coming really as a sign of respect.
10: At the midterm convention, the president said he would hold multiple rallies a week until election day. The president urged attendees to get out and vote, even though the state is solidly Republican. The president held his first big rally in Alabama more than a decade ago, drawing about 30,000 people. The president also talked about the plan for the G7 countries to release 100 million barrels of oil and diesel fuel.
11: Earlier today, I spoke with members of the G7 nations. And I'm pleased to report that we have reached an agreement for Europe to release massive amounts of diesel fuel from the heavily stocked reserves, and that's starting immediately.
10: This coming after the fuel reached record high prices in the U.S. A Manhattan judge has released the body cam footage of the arrest of Luigi Mangione in connection with the 2024 shooting death of United Healthcare CEO Brian Thompson in Manhattan.
12: These newly released police body camera videos show Luigi Mangione being patted down and handcuffed inside the McDonald's in Altoona, Pennsylvania on December 9, 2024. Then there's the moment Mangione gave officers a fake name and ID.
13: Is that your name, Mark Brazil? Was there Elf?
14: No, sir.
13: What's your real name?
12: Minutes later, Mangione was walked into the police station where he was strip searched and handcuffed again.
10: Fox's Brian Yenes. Mangione's pled guilty to federal stalking charges and faces life in prison when he's sentenced in December. He also faces state charges, but those proceedings have been postponed as his lawyers try to have that case thrown out. America's listening to Fox News.
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8: 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I'm Chris DeMeo, Fox News. 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
9: President Trump praising GOP candidates in Alabama.
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9: Addressing costs amid the war with Iran.
10: It's going to end very soon, probably right after the election. But as soon as it does end, oil prices will come tumbling down.
9: Noting European leaders agreed to release a massive amount of diesel oil stockpiles to help alleviate high prices after an emergency meeting of the group of seven leaders. And again, pledging to send American adults $5,000 if Republicans retain control of the House and Senate in the midterm elections. Kristen Goodwin, Fox News.
8: New York Governor Kathy Hochul has appointed Attorney General Letitia James as special prosecutor in the Cornell investigation.
11: This case involves a woman identified in court papers as Jane Doe. She recently filed a civil lawsuit claiming she was drunk and drugged when seven members of the Chi Phi fraternity raped her at their frat house in 2024. Thompson's County District Attorney Matthew Van Houten decided not to bring criminal charges at the time, but now says it's clear Cornell did not provide his office with the full picture. He says he will cooperate fully with the James investigation. Now, the school also backing a fresh investigation, saying this quote, "We fully support the appointment of a special prosecutor and are committed to an independent external review of all aspects of how Cornell has handled this case."
8: Fox's Chanley Painter. A car drives into a large crowd at a rugby game in Australia, injuring 10 people, two critically. The crash not believed to be terrorism. 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
1: All right, thanks, Scott Shannon. Hour two, Sean Hannity Show on a Friday. Toll-free, it's 800-941-SEAN if you want to be a part of the program. All right, so we're just 32 short days away from, I think, what is the single most important midterm election in our lifetime. I think it's... There's never been a clearer choice election in our lifetime. We're about to be joined by a DSA guest, and I just want to see what they really believe and try and get to the bottom of it. The fact that Hassan Piker is now saying that Tallarico, he's going to make sure he votes his way. I'm expecting a tape any day that will come out that'll be so damning on Tallarico. It'll be very interesting. The fact that any Democrat would ever, you know, campaign with Hassan Piker, you know, lamenting that Trump is still alive and defending Luigi Mangione. And, you know, if you cared about Medicare fraud, you would kill Rick Scott. And, you know, how many times does he make comments that I view personally as anti-Semitic, blaming Jewish groups for getting him banned from the UK and Israel doesn't have a right to exist? Words that came out of his mouth. Lindsey Graham was an exceptionally demonic entity, displays the newspaper showing the Twin Towers burning on 9/11. America deserved, 9/11. The streets should run red with the blood of capitalists, you know, all comments that he made. And it goes on for on and on and not loving America. Listen.
2: Hate America so much. We are the bad guys. We are the bad guys.
3: Why do I hate America? Because I recognize accurate history.
2: Oh God, I hate America so much. God, I hate America so much. Sometimes it's like so stupid, dude. God, I hate America so much. Bro, I hate this country, dude. I hate America so much, dude. Oh God, I hate America so much. So nasty. So nasty, dude. I hate America so much. I hate coming back. Dude, I hate America, dude. Why do I hate America, by the way? Because of America's continued allegiance with Israel. I hate America so much. I hate America so much. I just, oh God, we're a nation of bloodthirsty monsters. God, I hate America so much sometimes, dude. Oh my God. I just so nasty. Just a bunch of perverted fascist fat in this country, just bloodthirsty.
1: There you have it. Anyway, joining us now to discuss debate is Ravi Gupta. He is a former Obama administration official, author of The Invisible List, also worked for David Axelrod and Susan Rice before co-founding Arena, where he has been involved in the training of more than 7,000 Democratic operatives. Joins us today to discuss, to debate the midterms, the DSA, and we appreciate you coming on the program, and I don't think you're a big fan of mine, are you?
4: Well, one thing to clarify, Sean, first of all, thank you for having me on. My dad is a very loyal listener, so
1: thank you.
4: Going back to even when I was a kid.
1: Well, that's good for your dad. I wish your dad was on the program, because I think we're going to disagree a lot.
4: Well, one thing to clarify is I'm not a DSA person. I'm actually a huge enemy of the DSA. I've written a lot about why I think Hassan Piker is a terrible influence on the party, and I've been really trying to fight a lot of pitched battles about trying to exorcise him from my side of the aisle. I think he's crazy. I grew up in Staten Island. I think his views on 9/11 and among other things are really dangerous and anti-American. So I think you and I are aligned on that.
1: So then why is every elected senator but for John Fetterman unwilling to take him on? He just went to Washington about a week and a half ago, and he walked away with endorsements. Kirsten Gillibrand, Chuck Schumer pledged $10 million for his campaign in Michigan. But they are unwilling to take on the radicalism that has taken over their party. Now, as left as I thought Obama was and will spread the wealth around, I didn't like Obama's associations with Reverend Wright, G.D. America, or Bill Ayers and Bernadine Dorn, but I don't think I've ever heard him talk like this, but nor am I hearing him condemn it either.
4: Yeah, I think, like, you know, one thing I've seen that gives me a little bit of hope is that once the primaries were over, and you have some of these general election candidates like Roy Cooper or John Ossoff and all that, those people aren't spending any time with Piker talking about Piker. And in the case of Ossoff, for example, when asked about Piker, he condemned him clearly. I wish I saw more clarity from Abdul al-Sayed of Michigan. I think he's spent a lot of time having to distance himself a little bit from Piker, but, you know, I think it's not been...
1: No, he's actually been lying. He's taken on the AOC playbook, which is, oh, no, that was crazy woke point 1.0, just like Talafrico was, you know, defending for the longest time six genders on biblical grounds, and God is non-binary on biblical grounds, and a welcome mat at the border, and biological men playing women's sports. And now, oh, all of a sudden, well, my math was wrong on the six genders. Oh, I misspoke on that. But he defended it for the longest time. So I think what's happened is there's got to be internal polling showing that Democrats, that messaging, the DSA messaging isn't working. So they're pulling back from it and they're just hiding who they really are. It's not that their hearts have changed. Well, their opinions have changed.
4: Well, I think, you know, I allow for people to change their positions in politics, you know, like Katie.
1: All right, Robbie, come on. I've been at this game too long. I allow for people to evolve and change their positions too. But when you're defending 2 weeks ago the position on six genders, God is non-binary, welcome mat at the border, vegan campaign, no oil in an oil state, biological men and women's sports, and then, you know, weeks, you know, 2 weeks, you know, later, you say, you know, I was wrong on that. Cut the crap. That is called an election year conversion. True or false?
4: Well, I think like, well, what election year conversions are okay and not, you know, J.D. Vance was calling Trump Hitler. Mike Rogers was saying that January 6th was
1: 2020. That goes back to 2016. Okay. That was a long time ago. But now you want to take it about this. I am saying 3 weeks ago, Talafrico was defending all this. Obviously, the polling shows he can't win if he defends it, so he's changed. So that's an election year conversion. All you want to do is pivot every question I'm asking about your Democratic Party to a Republican. Is James Talafrico, is this an election year conversion? Is he being phony? And I'm going to give you a little hint. I would expect a tape coming out in short order that will expose him as doing this only for the election, but I'm really with you guys in real life. So stay, you know, you might want to protect yourself here and your credibility. I'm helping you out because of your father.
4: Sure, directly, like, I think election year conversions, you know, maybe I'm cynical about politics, but I think people just follow the incentives. And I think, you know, although I hadn't seen Talarico make that statement about six genders in the past 2 weeks, I know, like, recently, maybe about a year ago, or maybe...
1: He was defending it up until 2 weeks ago when he backed off it. And you know, for example, for Hassan Piker to say that it was Abdul al-Sayed that invited him on the campaign trail and he was hanging out with him all the time, oh, he's just some California podcaster. Isn't that an election year conversion also?
4: Yeah, well, I, you and I agree on Abdul al-Sayed for sure. I think one question I have for you is...
1: So if you're in Michigan, if you get a show, you can ask me questions and invite me on as a guest. If you're in Michigan, are you voting for Mike Rogers or Abdul al-Sayed?
4: Well, I think you've got two people who flip-flopped on very major issues.
1: I didn't ask you. If you had to pull the lever for one, who would you vote for?
4: I would be voting for Abdul al-Sayed because I think this Iran war is a disaster, as Mike Rogers is flip-flopping too. You know,
1: is the world better and safer without a nuclear-armed Iran for our children and grandchildren?
4: Yeah, I think this war has made them more likely to pursue.
1: I didn't ask you about the war. The world is safer because Donald Trump is preventing Iran from getting a nuclear weapon. That was a good thing for the world, right?
4: No, I think he's made them more likely to have a nuclear weapon, and therefore the...
1: I think you're nuts. How are they going to, if they can't enrich uranium, how are they going to build a nuclear weapon?
4: Well, I think right now they've discovered a source of leverage they didn't have before, which is their ability to block the Strait of Hormuz.
1: No, they're not blocking the Strait of Hormuz. We're back to pre-war levels in terms of the oil getting through, starting with the southern lane and a new lane that they opened up. So that's not true.
4: Well, as of this morning, I thought it was about 60% of pre-war levels. And I think one of the reasons why we'd be fairly certain that that impact is hitting us at home is looking at the price of diesel and gas, which...
1: As a former Obama and Axelrod guy, let me ask you this, because the DSA has still on their website, I've been predicting they're going to take it down anytime soon, but They want to eliminate the U.S. Senate. They want to pack the courts. More Democrats are running on that platform than any other. On DSA agenda, amnesty for illegals, abolish borders, end deportation, abolish ICE. They want to defund the Department of War. They want to eliminate cash bail, abolish prisons, abolish police, public ownership of corporations. They want a wealth tax, and then they want cradle to grave, womb to the tomb, Green New Deal, guaranteed daycare, guaranteed government job, guaranteed government salary, guaranteed government healthy food. Is this stuff you support?
4: No, I think.
1: But that is the power base. If you look at who is now in charge of the Democratic Party, how come no elected Democratic senator will condemn that agenda? And why are they supporting candidates that support it? Why are they giving money to candidates that support it?
4: Well, I think if you look at people like who's in the statewide elected offices in the Democratic Party, it's people like Roy Cooper. You know, it's people like even
1: you can keep mentioning Roy Cooper, Sherrod Brown and John Ossoff all you want. Do you believe they're going to be like John Fetterman and take on the radicals that really control the party? And that would be AOC, the Squad, Pocahontas, Grandpa Bernie, Mamdani. I mean, look at what's happening in New York, Kathy Hochul. Every Democrat bows at the altar of Mamdani and AOC, don't they?
4: I don't think that's true. You know, I don't agree with that. I think, like, you know, that might be a...
1: You don't agree with that?
4: Where you can't-
1: is Kathy Hochul not kissing Mamdani's ass?
4: Well, she's the governor of New York. She has to work with the mayor of New York. But I think if you look at somebody like Rob Sand running in Iowa, when he's asked about the DSA, he roundly condemns it. When he's asked about Hassan Piker, he condemns it.
1: And do you think if he got to the U.S. Senate, would he join John Fetterman in vocal condemnation of them?
4: I would imagine so. I mean, when he's asked about it, he's very clear.
1: No, they won't. Chuck Schumer hasn't. Hakeem Jeffries hasn't. Only one U.S. senator has done it. And the reason they won't is because they're going to decide, meaning the radical base that controls the entire party now, it's been taken over by the radicals. They're going to vote for whoever they want for chairman. They're going to toe the line and they're going to get in line, or they know they'll be their lives in Washington will be short. They'll be primaried and removed from office.
4: Well, I think the good test here was Hassan Piker, right? When Piker made those ridiculous comments about Jews, with the many, many ridiculous comments, but most recently when he made a very threatening comment about Jews deserving violence. Cory Booker, Hakeem Jeffries, Schumer, Alyssa Slotkin, they all came out and condemned him for it.
1: Why is the Democratic Senatorial Campaign Committee giving this guy tens of millions of dollars?
4: Well, you're talking about Abdul Syed, right? I was talking about Piker.
1: Okay, he's best friends with Piker.
4: Well, I don't see them as best friends, but they're closer than I'd like them to be. And that's one of the reasons why I've been quite critical of Abdul Syed, you know, and I did not back him in the primary.
1: All right, final moments. We'll continue in a moment with Ravi Gupta, former Obama administration official, author of The Invisible List. All right, you ever go to a really great hotel and have a wonderful experience? 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Quick break, right back, 800-941-SHAWN, our number this Friday.
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1: Final moments with Ravi Gupta, former Obama administration official, author of The Invisible List, is with us talking about this all-important midterm in 32 short days. You know, it's just very interesting to me because I actually think David Axelrod's a smart guy. I don't think he's dumb. And I think Obama was way more politically skillful than this new cast of characters that we have. And I think there was, and Bill Clinton, the era of big government is over, end of welfare as we know it. That party is done. It's gone. It is extinct. You know that your party has changed and shifted dramatically, right? The only reason that Republicans even have a shot in this midterm election is because of those nutcases that control your party.
4: Well, I think all the polling seems to suggest that it's the Republicans who are in trouble. I mean, we're talking about races like Texas, where Trump won Texas by 16.
1: And we're talking about just races like Minnesota. And we're talking about Mike Rogers likely winning in Michigan. And we're talking about New Hampshire. Sununu's making a strong play there. So, you know, it works both ways.
4: Well, just today, the Republican main pack just pulled out of North Carolina and are investing in Kansas, you know, which is a district that, state that Trump won by 14.
1: Well, you got a lunatic running there that it wants people in Kansas to repent for driving her car. And, what's the other thing he's against? I think eating meat or something.
4: What are you talking about, Hamilton?
1: That would be the mega church pastor guy that's running your Democratic candidate.
4: Yeah, I think the fact that all of these races are in play, I think tells us something, plus all the public polling we're seeing, even from Fox News, right? Like, these polls are telling us a pretty consistent message, which is voters are unhappy with this administration.
1: I've got to run, but listen, I do appreciate your time. Will you please do me a favor? Will you please tell your dad thank you? And that I'm going to tell your dad I have a message for him. I'm going to work with him to try to fix you.
4: Okay. Thank you, sir. It's my pleasure. And I really, thank you for welcoming me on your podcast.
1: You're very welcome on my radio show, but it's okay. I do have a lot of jobs. It's easy to get confused. Ravi Gupta, former Obama administration official, author of The Invisible List, 800-941-SHAWN. This Friday, you want to be a part of the program.
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1: All right, 25 now till the top of the hour this Friday, 800-941-SEAN is a number. 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So, as I said at the start of the show, I was so mad yesterday. I went on the road with JD. Bad weather came in. Couldn't fly. We were grounded. And there was no place where I could do the radio show. I don't want to be off the air 33 days before an election. And it just is what it is. But I didn't vent too much. I'm grateful to, you know, Linda pulling it together, Mark Simone coming in. I'm very, very grateful. One of the things, Linda, I wanted to talk about. So there was yesterday in the New York Post an article how a NASCAR truck driver has been ordered to pay $850,000 for an affair that she had with a married man that wound up ending his 17-year marriage. Now, this is a pretty interesting law against ruining a marriage. And now, Tracy Hughes claims that in the 2024 lawsuit, that this liaison, if you will, with her husband, that her husband had with Cobb, caused the previously happily married couple to split in 2021. And the 53-year-old veteran racer willfully, intentionally, deliberately seduced, enticed, and alienated the affections of her husband, according to the ex-wife. All right, so I don't usually get into people's personal lives. But you know something? The more I thought about this, I'm like, why shouldn't people that are responsible? I mean, we have pretty much all over the country this thing called no-fault divorce. I guess it would just clog up the whole court system. I guess that's probably the reason. And they come up with no fault divorce, no fault, no fault. I mean, a person could be a drug addict, alcoholic, you know, serial cheater, you know, everything that would ruin a marriage. If you made a checklist, what would destroy somebody's marriage? And I'm like, wow, they're actually holding people accountable for doing that. I wanted to get your thoughts on that.
2: Well, what's your thought on it? You think it's good that she's being taken to the
1: cleaners? Why are you flipping it on me? I have my thoughts, which is why
2: I'm bringing it up. Well, unlike liberals, I have a little bit of leeway on this show, so I figured I would ask you. I'm curious where, because for you to even bring this up is interesting, so I'm just curious where you stand.
1: What do you mean, unlike liberals? Why, because I keep my foot on their neck and make them answer my question?
2: Well, you always say the same thing then. If you want to ask me a question, get your own show, I'll come on as a guest, yada, yada, yada. But I happen to work here, so I think I have a little bit of leeway.
1: Okay, so what's your opinion?
2: I'm asking you your opinion. That's why I said that was the whole point of that diatribe, was that I was going to
1: flip the script and ask you first. I find it fascinating is the answer. I think that if there is fault, there ought to be accountability. I think it gets very difficult in the court system. And I think the reason that the default laws have gone to no fault is because then the judges don't want to have to sort out the mess. And then have to make a decision, you know, who caused what problem. So I understand why we're here,
2: NASCAR
1: but
2: driver,
1: I kind of like
2: woman.
1: I'm sorry?
2: Who is the NASCAR driver?
1: The woman.
2: Okay. I've never heard of her before. Okay. So this woman is a NASCAR driver.
1: She's a NASCAR truck driver. There's a little difference.
2: Okay. And she had an affair with somebody who worked in the pit with her. Is that who it was?
1: No. Anyway, so she...
2: No, I'm asking because there's a point.
1: She had a relationship with a married man and a 17-year marriage. All right. Race driver Jennifer... I'll say it again. Jennifer Jo Cobb ordered to pay Tracy Hughes damages for her alleged months-long relationship with Hughes' husband.
2: Right. He's a spotter, okay. Clayton Hughes. But what is a
1: Clayton
2: spotter
1: Hughes,
2: in NASCAR?
1: Correct.
2: What does the spotter do? I have no idea.
1: Does it matter? Why is that even relevant?
2: I'm telling you why it's relevant, because people hooking up at work, if they work together, this happens all the time. So if they're going to set a precedent and say, oh, you got busy with your coworker and you ended their marriage, now you're going to be liable to their spouse because you decided to go to the break room and have something other than snacks, if you know what I'm saying. Then, you know, now this is going to be a very different thing because
1: you seem
2: how
1: very
2: many
1: informed
2: people,
1: about this.
2: I am very informed about this. I work in a corporate office. Do you know how many people I know that have had affairs in corporate offices against their spouses? Like, In her situation, this is her office. So she was with somebody every day working with her on the track. And she's like, you know what? I'm interested in more than his spotting. I may take him up on this. And so that happens. And now the wife gets to sue her because her husband couldn't keep it in his pants. I mean, not for nothing. That sounds like a you problem. You know, if your marriage is tight, your marriage is tight. The one who cheated,
1: You're saying the person that is cheated on is the one that should take responsibility? Am I hearing you right?
2: No, I'm saying that the one who is cheated on has two options. You can stay with your husband and you can work it out, or you can leave your husband because he's a dirty dog, which obviously most women would choose the latter.
1: What they're saying in North Carolina is if you're the person that destroys the marriage,
2: But she didn't destroy the marriage. The husband destroyed the marriage because she's not even in the marriage.
1: They both
2: she's the
1: did.
2: Side
1: as far
2: piece.
1: As I'm concerned, they
2: right,
1: both
2: but she's
1: are equally
2: the side piece.
1: Guilty.
2: She didn't take any oath to this woman. She's not married to her.
1: So.
2: Yeah, I have seen more accountability for Snuggles the dog in Arizona, who didn't even do anything wrong, than I have for 90% of the other crimes that are committed in the United States of America. The idea that this woman is the side piece and she's got to pay off the wife, that's just a bridge too far, in my opinion.
1: I think he's first and foremost more responsible because he made the pledge.
2: Destroy the marriage. The husband destroyed the marriage because she's not even in the marriage.
1: They both
2: she's the
1: did.
2: Side
1: as far
2: piece.
1: As I'm concerned, they
2: right,
1: both
2: but she's
1: are equally
2: the side piece.
1: Guilty.
2: She didn't take any oath to this woman. She's not married to her.
1: So,
2: yeah, I have seen more accountability for Snuggles the dog in Arizona, who didn't even do anything wrong, than I have for 90% of the other crimes that are committed in the

0: super weird.
1: Yeah, it's just interesting because you don't see this anymore. All right, back to our phones. Let us say hello to, Brian is in Alabama. Brian, happy Friday. You're on the Sean Hannity Show.
2: Hello, Sean. It's an honor to be on your show. Hello from Mobile, Alabama.
1: Yes, sir. Glad you called.
2: Trump is getting ready to speak this afternoon.
1: Yeah.
2: And, I'm here to support him. I've got my red Make America Great hat again.
1: Are you online yet, or are you online with the people waiting to get into the venue, or where are you?
2: I'm actually having lunch before we go over there, but it's at the campus of University of South Alabama. Go Jaguars!
1: Listen, I got to tell you, I thought he was right on his game last night. I love the fact that the president is fighting hard for the midterms. And if he's willing to go out there and fight hard, I hope all of you will do your part. That's the only thing I can say. He's going to do, 35 cities? And he's going to fight for every congressional seat, every Senate seat. And, if you're looking for perfect, you're not going to find it in any party or any individual. You know, we all fall short of the glory of God. However, it's certainly better than DSA madness. It's better than the squad. It's better than Abdul El Sayed and Telefrico and all these Democrats that dare not criticize the power base of their party. Anyway, Brian, you have fun today, man. Have a good time. Appreciate you checking in with us. All right, quick break. Right back to our busy phones this Friday, 800-941-SEAN. If you want to be a part of the program, we got a lot more to get to. As we continue today, and we'll get to a lot more of your calls as well. Hey, what is your plan when you need to reach your family instantly? What happens if cell towers go down? What happens if power goes out and a cell phone just simply is not an option? You need to get in touch with your loved ones, your kids, your teenagers, maybe aging parents struggling with complicated technology. 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
1: Hey, Sean, thanks for having me on the call, on your show today. It's a real honor to speak with you. I have a really important topic, to discuss with you, and I'm calling today because I believe I have a solution to help all Republican Party candidates across the United States of America with a strategic phrase that can turn the tide of the election.
0: Here's the. Let's hear it. I'm all ears, sir.
1: All right. So if Republicans go on the offense and change the narrative about what DSA stands for, if Republicans can start rebranding that clever DSA name to what I believe is the real thing going on here is the divided states of America. We have divided states of America candidates, right? And if the media loves DSA, it's a very clever brand, DSAC is a short acronym for Divided States of America Candidates, DSAC. Newt Gingrich, 2 days ago on your show, said, Republicans have to be extra clear, extra loud, extra persistent to get our messages across. And I believe if Americans can ask themselves at the voting booth in November, even Democratic voters, and they ask themselves, do I want to live in the United States of America or the divided states of America? I think the answer is clear. We want to live in the United States of America. And I think a lot of people have trouble understanding the systems, capitalism, socialism. I'm 45 and I have trouble even at my age understanding all the nuances. And the simplest way.
0: Let me help you out, and I'm going to help you out with information. We put prominently on my website, Hannity.com, everything that this radical DSA is in this DSA agenda. We have put up all of the accomplishments that never get covered by the abusively biased, corrupt legacy media mob. And we put that up there. You can download it. You can print it and you could carry it in your pocket, and whoever you talk to, you can literally convince them your vote matters. I'm asking everybody in every state. I don't care if your state is super red. I am saying assume that your vote will determine the outcome of this election. If everybody in this large audience, coast to coast, in all 50 states, on 760 great radio stations, if you all do that, we can change the course of history and shock the world in 32 days. You're going to hear at some point the words Fox News can now project. What will be said after that is up to all of you. And I implore you all to do your part. Pearl is in Brooklyn, New York. Pearl, oh, this is Pearl. Hannah used to be a regular caller to this radio program. God rest her soul. She passed away. She was a Holocaust survivor. And Pearl is her daughter. How are you?
2: I'm fine. It's a pleasure to speak with you this afternoon. I'm very fearful of three things. The midterm elections are very crucial to the state of Israel, not only to Jewish people, but Christians, all races and religions. I'm fearful because more Americans are joining the Democratic Socialist Party. They want to defund support to Israel, and they want to defund military support to Israel without having any knowledge of the history of the Middle East. Israel's the only democratic state in the region and our only ally, and it'll be a disaster. So as a daughter of Holocaust survivors and in memory of my mother, Hannah, I want to urge your listeners to make sure they vote in November and contact their families and friends to let them know how important this is. Those residents who spent winter in Florida or elsewhere need to get an absentee ballot. And I'm not confident that's in that system, but as Netanyahu said at the UN, we have no choice.
0: We have no choice. I will tell you, and I'm going to say this, Pearl, I'm just short on time. I miss your mom, by the way, and I'm so glad you're doing well. This alliance between Donald Trump and Bibi Netanyahu is the most lethal, effective force for Western civilization that we have. And the people of Israel, please vote for Bibi. And the people in this country, give Donald Trump majorities in the House and Senate. Pearl, your mother was a sweetheart to us. We love her. We miss her. And we're so glad you're doing well and hope you'll check in with us often. Pearl, God bless you always.

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7: Vehicle plows into a crowd. I'm Deborah Valentine, Fox News. At least 10 people are hurt, too critically, after a driver plowed into a crowd standing on a road cheering on the Newcastle Knights rugby team in New South Wales. Police Commissioner Dave Waddell says the 18-year-old driver's in custody.
8: The male has been arrested. There was two other persons in the car. We had them out of there because the crowd did turn on them. We have taken that male for mandatory drug and alcohol testing.
7: Police say it was not a terrorist attack. Multiple reports indicate the driver may have been doing burnouts to get the crowd excited. President Trump campaigning in Mobile, Alabama Friday, part of his 17-state swing to drum up Republican support going into the midterms.
9: When I'm on the ballot, we kill everybody. So just close your eyes and pretend I'm on the ballot. But in a way, I am on the ballot because we have to win. It's the most important midterm election we've ever had.
7: The president campaigns in Ohio Saturday. A former Florida sheriff's deputy found not guilty in the shooting death of a black U.S. Air Force airman during a domestic disturbance call.
10: The jury in Okaloosa County found 38-year-old Eddie Duran not guilty of manslaughter with a firearm. Duran worked for the Okaloosa County Sheriff's Department in May 2024 when he responded to Roger Fortson's apartment in Fort Walton Beach near where Fortson was stationed. The shooting was captured on body cam, which shows the deputy banging on the door and stepping aside, shouting, "Sheriff's office, open the door." Fortson is seen opening the door and holding what appears to be a handgun as the deputy fires off shots, then tells him to drop the weapon. Fortson appears to tell him the gun was on the ground. The deputy then called for paramedics. Fortson later died at a hospital. The domestic disturbance call that the deputy was responding to turned out to be false. Lisa Lacerra, Fox News.
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0: the attacker, the co-pilot who attacked the captain, he underwent Islamist radical indoctrination.
1: It's not supposed to be a dictatorship, and that's what we, in my opinion, have right now.
2: Socialism, to me, it means that you will have whatever you need to live a dignified life, and that it is the government's job to deliver on that.
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0: 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Coming up next, our final news roundup and information overload hour.
1: All right, news roundup, information overload hour. Here's our toll-free telephone number. You want to be a part of the program. So here you have this incident in the sky, and you have this pilot that is being stabbed by the co-pilot. By the way, the Israelis now are in the UAE. They will be doing their own interrogation. I don't know if you've watched, Linda, have you ever watched the show Fauda and Doron, the main character of that whole series? And there are many great characters in that series. They just came out with season 5. Have you seen the show?
2: No, I mean, I've heard about it from you, but I haven't, no.
1: I'm just telling you, you gotta watch it. Season 5 has just been released. It is, I think, the best season so far. It gives you the single most realistic take, and some of these episodes are very, very hard to watch, of what happened in Israel on October the 7th. It is unbelievable heroism at a level you can't even imagine. And anyway, so long story short, it is what it is. And, the other show I'd recommend, by the way, is Lioness. I think that's another great show. I don't know if you've had a chance to watch that. They have 3 seasons of that. If you want to do some binge watching, I promise you these are 2 that you're going to love, for sure. Anyway, let me play. Prime Minister Netanyahu was on my TV show the night that this incident took place in the skies, and this co-pilot stabbing the pilot, and the brave heroism of this guy that's a plumber. And he said that the co-pilot who tried to hijack, well, it was the co-pilot who tried to hijack the plane underwent Islamic radical indoctrination. He's now updated this and, in fact, was suicidal. Listen.
3: Well, this is being investigated now, and as you know, the co-pilot who attacked the captain is now being interrogated. But here's what we do know. First, we know that he underwent Islamist radical indoctrination. That appears to be something we're gathering from the information, his personal information. We also know that after he was subdued, he's lying there now. He's this attacker, and he calls out to the aircrew, kill me, all right? So it's clear he was suicidal. That's not a question. It was clear he was going to down that plane. Oh, it's not clear, but it looks very likely that he was going to down the plane and with all the passengers in there.
1: It's just disgraceful. Now, when he was on with me the day that this happened, remember it happened in the morning, you know, apparently he acknowledged that it was Israel that gave Great Britain the intel on the terrorist attack in their country. And a day later, they slapped sanctions on Israel. I am telling you, Western Europe is finished. It is done. It is over. They have completely abandoned national security concerns. They are not reliable partners for NATO. They don't want to pay their fair share. They have adopted radical socialism, climate alarmism to the tune of trillions and trillions of dollars. But the worst part is they've had unfettered illegal immigration, i.e. like Joe, Kamala, and Mayorkas. They have adopted that without assimilation, resulting in 100 Sharia courts in Great Britain, no-go zones in Europe and other parts of Western Europe. They didn't have the moral clarity to stand with Israel and the U.S. to prevent Iran from getting nuclear weapons, which is insane. So it's getting very, very, you know, we now have a clear demarcation. We have 2 leaders on the world stage that have moral clarity, Prime Minister Netanyahu and our President Donald J. Trump. And they saved the world and will never get credit, I don't think, for the great impact and magnitude that they've had. Anyway, here is Bibi on my show from this week.
3: Look, you talked about this thing in Britain. You want to hear how absurd things are there and how far the anti-Israel propaganda has gone. We gave the Brits the intel that there was going to be an attack, and it's an Iranian-sponsored attack. And pretty much the next day, they slapped sanctions on us. On us, you know, so it's wild. I mean, the caving in, the collapse before the Islamist Marxist alliance is very dangerous for the future of the West. I think many in America recognize it. President Trump recognizes it, Israel recognizes it, and we're willing to act when necessary, as was done today, obviously, by a brave Israeli passenger and his colleagues.
1: I mean, pretty remarkable, pretty unbelievable. Anyway, Congressman, great to have you back. Congressman Randy Fine, my free state of Florida, sir. How are you?
4: I'm doing great, Sean. Thanks for having me, and thanks for waving the flag and sounding the charge and the alarm on these issues.
1: All right, so President Trump did what Washington pretends is impossible, and he stopped the bleeding. He canceled nearly $1 billion in unspent funding for illegal aliens. I've interviewed Vice President J.D. Vance. He's been working with Dr. Mehmet Oz on this issue of waste, fraud, abuse, corruption, etc. And they're finding it's not millions, but hundreds of billions of dollars that's being wasted by this government. And it doesn't seem to be any appetite at all on the left to get this under control.
4: Well, I think it's that not only is there no appetite, they want it, because I think that's how they get these people into the country. And it's how they cheat in our elections. Look, President Trump did more than stop almost $1 billion in spending. He stopped $1 billion in borrowing money from our kids and grandkids to give to illegal immigrants. Think about that. People used to come here because they wanted freedom and opportunity. Now they're coming here just to see how much free stuff they can get. It will bankrupt our country, and it will destroy the fabric of what it means to be an American if we don't stop it. And I appreciate everything President Trump is doing.
1: Well, I do too, and I think what he's doing is critical, it's vital, it's important, and I'd like to see this work continue. I'm telling this radio audience, I'm telling my TV show audience, I'm telling my podcast audience all the same thing, that this is not your mom and your grandma's Democratic Party. Their stated agenda is to shred our Constitution, destroy our way of life, and basically create a cradle to grave, womb to the tomb, socialist slash communist slash statist utopia, which always ends in unfulfilled promises, failure, and more poverty. And freedom and liberty are on the ballot this year. The Constitution's on the ballot this year.
4: I think it goes further. I think America is on the ballot this year. 20 to 30 years ago, Democrats may have had a different vision of a successful America, but they believed in a successful America. So many of these Democrats running this year think America is evil. They hate America. They want to destroy America. If you think Ilhan Omar and Rashida Tlaib and Zohran Mamdani and Abdul El Sayed want some kind of successful America, you're out of our mind. And that's what's on the ballot. Will we continue to have this great country we've had for 250 years, or will we let these people who hate it destroy it? That's why people have got to get out and vote.
1: They've got to get out and vote. How do you feel about 32 days from now? Because 32 nights from tonight, it'll be election day in America. And we're going to, at some point, either that night or early that next morning, maybe the next day, I don't know. You never know with California, right? Fox News can now project. And I'm asking people, what do they want to hear after those words? We can hear that Fox News can project that Republicans will maintain their majority in the House and in the Senate, or that the Democratic Radical Socialists have taken over one or both houses.
4: Well, I think what we hear is entirely up to us. This election is going to turn out based on who votes. And I experienced this 18 months ago in my special election, which was the first sign of what was coming. Democrats hate Donald Trump so much, they will crawl over broken glass with acid raining on them to vote. The question is, will our side turn out? And we have done some extraordinary things, from sealing the border to going after this fraud to ending so many forms of taxes. And I understand that people still have some frustrations, but Democrats will roll everything back that we have done that is good. And they're crazier now than they were 2 years ago. So what will happen in 32 days is up to us. If we vote, we will win. And that's why everyone's got to get out and do it.
1: I totally agree. I hope they do. How do you feel about the, I'm telling people, don't even take Florida for granted. This is the first year in a long time that you don't have either Governor DeSantis or Donald Trump on the ballot. And we've got to elect Byron Donalds. We've got to elect James Altmaier. We've got to elect Ashley Moody. We got to elect people like you and other Republicans in these House seats. We can't take any of it for granted. We have an opportunity now to pick up 4 seats in this free state of Florida. I'm hoping people get out and vote.
4: You know, Sean, the interesting thing in my polling, the most interesting thing, is the people who are most committed to voting in this election, the way you're talking about, are the people who got to Florida in the last 5 years. You know why? They came here from one of these crazy blue states, and they don't want Florida to end up like them. It's the people who've been here 20 years or longer who may have forgotten how good we have it here. We don't want another Andrew Gillum potentially getting elected in Florida. And make no mistake, she's not running for governor, but Angie Nixon is worse than Andrew Gillum was. And so we've got to remember, we've got a great thing going in Florida, but it can all go away overnight if we elect the wrong people. And again, that's...
1: It's Florida, it's Texas, it's South Carolina, it's Ohio, it's Michigan, it's Iowa, it's Alaska, it's New Hampshire, it's Maine, it's North Carolina and Georgia. It's all over the country. And, you know, in the end, you get the government you deserve. And I don't want this great progress to stop. Anyway, Randy Fine, Congressman, great state of Florida. Thank you, sir.
4: Thank you. Thanks for having me.
1: All right. 800-941-SHAWN this Friday if you want to be a part of the program. You know, Ronald Reagan once famously said, inflation is as violent as a mugger, as frightening as an armed robber, as deadly as a hitman. You got to always listen to Reagan. A lot of wisdom in Ronald Reagan, I'll tell you that. Inflation on your money, the impact it can have sometimes is great. Granted, it's down considerably from the Biden years, but we could still get it a little bit lower. But you also need to factor in, okay, you don't know what the economy is going to be like when you finally retire, and the impact things like that can have on your retirement savings, the quality of life in your retirement. Now, one way you can learn how to protect your savings, hedge your money against inflation, this is where diversification comes in. 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
0: Sick of fake news? Well, we've got you covered. 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

0: feeling great. Really, it's like I have a niece who's trans. I want to let her know that our government hears her.
1: Yes.
0: Can I count on you to support her?
1: Always.
0: She's not able to participate in it.
1: Yes.
0: Sure.
1: The way I fought for trans kids in the legislature is how I will fight for the U.S. Senate. And my position hasn't changed.
0: Uh-huh.
1: I still think these should be local decisions, sport by sport, athlete by athlete. And I think I have the most inclusive policy of any candidate who's running. So
0: I agree. So
1: I know things are getting clipped and stuff, but my views, my position hasn't changed, and I'm gonna have your loved ones back. Okay.
0: Well, thank you so much.
1: Thank you.
0: God bless you.
1: God bless you.
2: All right, so now, remember, this was always his position, and he was saying so from the pulpit and in churches, et cetera, et cetera. But only, a couple of weeks ago, he backed off that position when he said this.
3: You saw it in the anti-LGBTQ legislation, including the bill that would have denied gender-affirming health care to trans children. And then, of course, infamously, we saw it last session with the most extreme abortion ban in the country. All these ideologies stem from this Christofascism movement, which essentially, like I said, is just using faith to exercise raw political, social, and economic power.
2: Okay. So this is what I've been telling you now for a while, and it was first telegraphed by AOC herself. And that is, very simply, let's lie, let's not let people know who we really are. All right, this Friday, back to our phones, 800-941-SHAWN, if you want to be a part of the program. Let us go to Julie, is in Louisiana. Julie, hi, how are you? Glad you called.
4: Hi, how are you? Long-time listener, so thank you for taking my call.
2: Thank you.
4: What you just said about not showing who these candidates are, perfect for what I wanted to start with. I counted today, and I counted 40 in a row posts on X. All Democrats, Al Saeed, tons of posts. So you see all of these posts by Democrats, and you see no Republicans to combat these posts. So today, Chris Van Hollen talked about how Republicans killed the subsidies and how Maryland's premiums have gone up. And, you know, then you had another congressperson say the Republicans left. They don't care about affordability. So all of these things, plus Al Saeed, who is constantly on X, and you see no Republican presence at all to really combat any of these things. And if you're a person who doesn't know what's going on and you're seeing this, you're thinking Republicans are horrible, like they always try to make people think. But you may just say, I'm just going to vote Democrat because these Republicans are horrible. So I don't understand that, you know, the lack of presence from Republicans. They should be on combating these things. They should be talking about how the Democrats killed the affordability bill in the Senate. They should be talking about how.
2: You know what the worst part of what you're saying is? You're right. They've got to fight back on social media as hard as the Democrats do, because a lot of that propaganda gets through. Julie, I'm just out of time. Please forgive me. I hope you and your family have a great weekend. Quick break, right back. We'll continue. We'll get to more of your calls coming up straight ahead. This Friday, 800-941-SHAWN is our number.
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1: All right, 25 now till the top of the hour, 800-941-SEAN, if you want to be a part of the program. You know, pretty frightening, the hijacked Israeli-bound flight, this Dubai plane, Fly Dubai plane, was 40 seconds away from crashing, according to the New York Post today. Flight data showing that Fly Dubai, the jet headed to Tel Aviv, you know, first they said 18,000, now they're saying 14,000 feet in 40 seconds, as the co-pilot, the Omani national, stabbed the pilot in what Israel declared now a terrorist hijacking. They believe there's some Iranian involvement in this, and we'll get to the bottom of that hopefully sooner than later. But it tells you that Israel is always under a constant threat. There would have been 170 souls aboard that were murdered that day. It came that close to being, you know, a 9/11, another October 7th, in the sense that, you know, mass terror attack. And we saw, we're nearly at the third anniversary of October 7th, the equivalent of 40,000 Americans, when you compare our population size versus theirs, murdered in a day. Never mind the kidnapping, the beheadings, the torture, the rape, the even children being murdered. And Israel has been in a fight for their survival, almost their entire existence. And that fight for survival continues today. That's why we are proud of our partnership with the International Fellowship of Christians and Jews. They're on the ground. They're providing all of the food and water and clothing and shelter and necessities. They're helping the elderly out with their mobile medical clinics. They're doing life-saving work, providing all of this, but they can't do it without your help. And by the way, on this sad anniversary that is coming up, the third one, churches, synagogues, universities, communities are helping out the IFCJ. They're helping out financially. They're planting Israeli flags, you know, telling Israel, no, we stand with you against radical Islamists. Now, whatever you can donate today, or if you want to join this great movement to show support for Israel, please do so. And by the way, whatever you can donate, they need it to provide this humanitarian assistance. They have their website. It's joinfof.org. 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And I think I'm the biggest hockey fan on this team, Team Hannity here. I guess Jason, I mean, you're a Rangers fan, right, Jason? I think Jason's a Ranger.
2: Unfortunately, fan. Yes.
1: Well, I mean, it was pretty cool. Igor, what is his name?
2: Shesterkin.
1: Your goalie, who's a very good goalie, by the way. I like Igor is, you know, top notch. He's a really great goalie. He scored the first goal of a goalie in franchise history. It was an empty net goal. They were playing, I think, Tampa Bay, and I thought that was pretty cool. So congratulations on that.
2: Yeah, they've been trying to have him score a goal for years.
1: Oh, so you mean that? But this has been an attempt by.
2: Oh yeah, Even in playoff games when they've had leads, they've tried to get him to score goals.
1: You have if my Panthers stay healthy, you've got no shot. You know that, right?
2: Well, don't even start, you smarmy little. Look, terrible. The Rangers are rebuilding.
1: When did they last won a Stanley Cup?
2: 94.
1: Okay, there you go.
2: They were in there in 2014, lost to the Kings in five games.
1: Gavin Newsom using the open of his podcast to sign a bill forcing companies to dig for slavery ties and then to make it public.
3: Bill in front of me that I'm signing quite literally right now. This is a bill that requires large companies that operated before 1965 to search their records for ties to slavery. Accountability, as Brian said, starts with the truth. And that's what the two of us get into, what repair actually looks like.
1: Okay. And then he's signing, I guess, Muslim holidays, his days off for the people in California. Here's the problem. I would have no problem with any of this, to be very blunt with you, if he had water in fire hydrants for predictable wildfires and Santa Ana winds.
4: Wait, you have no problem with him going through the private records of private businesses for people that never owned a slave and then would be
1: for
4: forced?
1: For a woke, if he would be barely competent as a governor, First of all, he doesn't show up as governor.
4: No, but I'm saying you just said I have no problem with this.
1: I said I would have the better words would have been I would have less of a problem with him and the holidays he's designating. He's a no-show governor, the highest income, the highest sales, the highest gas taxes, the biggest deficits. Now we discovered the greatest amount of fraud of any state in the country, and a lot of this fraud going to illegal immigrants. The guy is too busy as a world traveler, Trump stalker, Hannity stalker, fake book author, podcaster to do anything, you know, worthwhile for a state, like put water in reservoirs and water in fire hydrants, or create law and order and safety and security, or stop the largest poverty rate in the country and the largest homelessness rate in the country. I mean, he's just not competent. And this is the stuff that he focuses his attention on. He doesn't know how to govern. Now, he has this new grand strategy. He's going to copy Bill Clinton to make his way to the White House. The problem is he's got a record. Bill Clinton had a record. He was a Southern governor that governed relatively, especially compared to this new Democratic Party, conservatively. Did you see the story about Sharon Stone and Michelle Obama?
4: I did
1: Sharon
4: not.
1: Stone, you didn't.
4: No.
1: If men got pregnant, you could get an abortion from a vending machine. And Michelle Obama, ha ha ha ha, there would be the birth Olympics. That sounds like a lot of, you know, toxic femininity to me.
4: Yeah, I mean, they're just man bashing, man hating, disgusting.
1: You're man-bashing,
4: man-bashing. They really, I mean, the first of all, the obsession with abortion is very strange from the left, whether we're talking about Moore Healy in Massachusetts or these people that go out and they want to arrest the grandmas that are saying, hey, we can find you a different way. And then they put them in jail for 5 years because they want to tell people not to kill their children. And now that we have people that want to kill their children at 9 months and they want to celebrate and say, oh, well, if a man wanted an abortion, I actually am so sick of feminists and constantly just stop talking about the fact that you're a woman. Do something different. Like, I don't know, be worthy. Try a meritocracy. I hear that that should catch on at some point. I'm so tired of the ideological crap and that I should have this because I'm this. No, you shouldn't. You should get something because you work hard and you should stop killing babies. How about that?
1: The idea that there are more people that are outraged over abortion up until the moment of birth is mind-numbing
4: it's
1: to me.
4: It's sick. I feel the same. It's shocking.
1: It's not even a questionable issue of science. The Democrats that love to say, follow the science, follow the science. Are you following this case of this gang rape allegation, this legal fight that's going on with the, quote, Cornell 7 is how they've been?
4: Yeah.
1: All right, so, you know, these allegations of a drug-fueled gang rape at Cornell University, Ivy League institution, a fraternity house, has now captured the nation's attention since the case exploded into public view last month. Anyway, the public fury has only grown as new and at times conflicting details emerged in the weeks since, with all the involved parties vying to control the, you know, the narrative in this case. And the Cornell case raises questions that go way beyond the alleged sexual assault itself, says one person. But the claims are sickening, and it's made against seven then members of this fraternity. And the New York District Attorney, Letitia James, has now been tasked to look into this, and campus police have been forced to defend their actions in the aftermath of this. Now, this 20-year-old junior at the Ivy League school said a night out partying turned ugly after she arrived at the frat house, and Abe's vying to control the, you know, the narrative in this case. And the Cornell case raises questions that go way beyond the alleged sexual assault itself, says one person. But the claims are sickening, and it's made against seven then members of this fraternity, and the New York District Attorney, Letitia James,

0: that the frat house and a brother that she was crushing on, and I'm using their words, by the way, in the New York Post today, propositioned her for a threesome. Quote, in her drunken state, Doe was incapable of consenting to this proposition, the suit states. He and a fellow, quote, I guess, frat brother, pressured her into snorting ketamine is the allegation, a powerful tranquilizer she'd never tried before. This, again, this goes both ways. Soon after, both men began engaging in sexual acts with her, and the night devolved even further as more fraternity members went into that room snorting lines of ketamine off her body and having sex acts with this woman, unbeknownst at the time. Anyway, a call had allegedly been sent out to fraternity Snapchat group declaring that this was available to people that wanted to go participate. So they didn't, we didn't know that at the time. Anyway, the ordeal began at 1:40 a.m., didn't end until 6 a.m. And with the encouragement of her friends, she reported the incident to campus police, claimed that her attackers were merely suspended before being allowed to mitigate their conduct by submitting essays. And then the claims now sparked a national outrage, with critics demanding to know why the fraternity brothers weren't charged with any crimes. All right, now, facing fierce backlash, the DA attempted to explain why his office didn't pursue the charges at the time, claiming that all he had received was a signed statement submitted by campus police that did not allege that she was drugged against her will and gang raped, and that on the contrary, Jane Doe's statement described her participation in drug use and sexual conduct as, quote, voluntary. Quote, I tried to pass out. And then he released excerpts from that statement, which seemed to depict the individual as, quote, willingly participating, if drunkenly so, agreeing to have this threesome. At that point, guys stopped the threesome with her, as far as she can remember, while also announcing that his office was reopening an investigation into this. So there's, you know, even people, I just don't know. I mean, after living through the whole Duke LaCrosse case, it gets to be very numbing, and, you know, people rush to judgment. I'm not going to rush to judgment here, but if somebody's first statement is, I participated willingly, I don't know how you overcome that and get charges that ultimately will stick if later you change your mind. If that makes sense, I don't know. And why didn't a lot of this information come out at the time? Now, anyway, I had become extremely uncomfortable with how this was turning out. My thought was, if I do the ketamine again, maybe I will pass out. My thought was, if I had passed out, these men had sex with me and they could be charged with rape. Then a bombshell dropped Wednesday in the form of a transcript from Doe's interview with the campus police at the time of the event, when she reportedly told authorities, I can say with 100% confidence that I was raped. It was coercion, read another line. And anyway, she made these blunt statements when she met with the campus police and Title IX investigators to discuss the incident. It was a conversation that sprawled across 120 pages, condensed the next day to a 6-page document that the DA apparently saw, in which Doe signed after saying she felt very confident about this, and it remains unclear why the assertion that she was sure she had been raped during the interview did not appear in the statement included in the police report. So I'm going to be very blunt. I don't know. I mean, do you have thoughts on this? Because it's very interesting. When Sonny Houston and Clay Travis agree, I always pay attention. Houston actually defended the fraternity brothers, and she's a former sex crimes prosecutor, and she's arguing that under New York state law, the girl consented, and that the media is reporting the story inaccurately, and I think they're reporting it unfairly, and that the pictures of these young men who have not been charged have been adjudicated and being plastered all over the internet. Clay Travis agrees with everything Sonny Houston says. And anyway, it's interesting, but on Wednesday, Houston, you know, they're agreeing on all this. I just don't know.
1: Well, I'll give you this in the 30 seconds we have left in this last half hour of the show. The fact that she texted the kid after the fact and said she'd like to do it again, a little bit less ketamine and less

0: guys and how much fun she had and that she liked him, that is not consistent with someone who's been raped.
1: It is not. And that's where I think the difficulty in charging, which is why the charges, I don't think, were brought in the first place.
0: And I'll tell you another thing. AOC and all of these other women that are coming out and saying they stand with her as a survivor, not knowing all the facts, you should shut your mouth. It's an ongoing investigation. It's now a case. You are an elected representative, and you don't know anything about it. Keep your mouth shut, and don't publicly judge and jury them.
1: The only thing I will say, and this goes for kids in college in general, they spend all this time, they're not studying, and they're getting in trouble, and drinking, and drugs, and partying, and sex is too big a part of the curriculum, and there's less focus on, you know, career, finding their purpose in life, etc. And it's just sad, because I think colleges are doing a great disservice to our kids. That's a general statement, not specific to this case. Listen, earlier in the program, we were talking about Incogni. Now, I told you the story about Batavia, Illinois. 2:40 in the morning, woman sees a flashlight, a shadow outside her window. That's scary. Police investigate. They find the man in her backyard, a registered sex offender, and a military court convicted him in 2024. He'd taken a sailor's key card, let himself into her bedroom, watched her sleep. Pretty creepy. He never met the woman in Batavia. He just happens to see this woman on social media. Okay, well, guess what? He researched her, and it's very easy to get somebody's home. Every bit of information on an individual, meaning all of you out there, your information is for sale by data brokers and these people search sites. 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
5: All right, that's going to wrap things up for today. We've got a great Hannity tonight. Set your DVR 9 Eastern on the Fox News Channel. Wow, a one-point race in Minnesota for the U.S. Senate? Wow. Anyway, Michelle Tafoya, who has closed the gap there, will join us. Mike Rogers is going up against Abdul El-Sayed. He will join us. We'll look at the polls with Mark Penn and Robert Kahaly. We have Senator Tim Scott, the head of the National Republican Senate Committee. Also, Congresswoman Anna Paulina Luna and much more. Set your DVR, Hannity tonight, 32 days till Election Day. We'll see you tonight. Have a great weekend. Back here on Monday. Thank you for making this show possible.

0: Yeah.
1: You know, I think originally they had settled in the Halliburton Highlands and moved, you know, closer to Toronto. And my grandfather emigrated to the United States because of the absolute Irish Catholic racism in Toronto at the beginning of the last century.
0: Right.
1: That's why he came here. And so to see, you know, to see this, and we know that's what Geddy Lee's talking about.
0: Yeah.
1: He's not talking about, you know, the services of picking up the garbage.
0: Right.
1: Anybody who knows Geddy Lee, as you have pointed out or watched any of the documentaries on Rush,
0: yeah,
1: that's a key thing about, yeah, you know, how they grew up.
0: Right. He talks about, going when they were kids with Alex to get this one amplifier. He was on with Beato telling this story. And so, of course, it was the streets were icy. You know, it was in the dead of winter, and then they were, you know, they grew up very poor, and then they saved up their money, and he goes to get this amplifier, and they basically slid it all the way home on the ice because that was the only way to get it home. They didn't have a vehicle. And he talks about this, but he comes from a, you know, this background, and now to watch your city get so radical in the anti-Semitism to grow to this extent must be the most disheartening, tragic thing you've ever witnessed.
1: It is.
0: Yeah.
1: It is disheartening.
0: Yeah.
1: And so much of it's coming from the younger people.
0: Right. Yeah.
1: Who have embraced hate.
0: Because if you think about the unbelievable tragedy that his parents,
1: yeah,
0: and grandparents went through. Oh my gosh. And now thinking we've gotten beyond that.
1: No, we haven't.
0: And no, we haven't.
1: We are Red Eye Radio.
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7: President Trump rallies Republican voters in Mobile, Alabama. I'm Ann Carrick, Fox News. 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
8: President Trump praising GOP candidates in Alabama.
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8: Addressing costs amid the war with Iran.
9: It's going to end very soon, probably right after the election, but as soon as it does end, oil prices will come tumbling down.
8: Noting European leaders agreed to release a massive amount of diesel oil stockpiles to help alleviate high prices after an emergency meeting of the group of seven leaders. And again, pledging to send American adults $5,000 if Republicans retain control of the House and Senate in the midterm elections. Kristen Goodwin, Fox News.
10: The stop is part of the president's midterm campaign tour to promote Republicans. He made stops in Oklahoma and Texas on Thursday. A former Cornell University student filing a civil lawsuit against the school. She says she was drugged and gang raped in 2024 by members of the Chi Phi fraternity. Fox's Eric Sean.
11: The reports say that the Cornell student did tell the campus police that she was raped, but it seems that someone withheld that. New York Governor Kathy Hochul now appointing State Attorney General Tish James to investigate the Cornell co-ed identified as Jane Doe in court documents. Her claims that in 2024, she was drunk and drugged when seven members of the Chi Phi fraternity raped her for hours at their frat house. She gave a statement to Cornell University police, and new reports say that she did tell them she was raped, but that may not have been passed on to the district attorney.
10: The DA, Matthew Van Houten, initially did not bring charges because the statement given to Cornell University allegedly reported she agreed to the sexual activity. 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
12: On the Altamont Pass, eastbound 580 at North Flynn, we have an accident that has the right lane blocked. Traffic backed up down the face of the hills to Greenville Road on the Livermore side. Roadwork on northbound 680 from Alcosta Boulevard to Bollinger Canyon Road. The two right lanes closed till 8 a.m. And heavy in San Francisco, northbound 101 backed up from Hospital Curve to the Bay Bridge. That's traffic. I'm Al Rogers.
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14: 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And if you're just joining us for the first time, nice to have you along today. I want to start by sending a big thank you out to our sponsor, Dr. Newton's Naturals. 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And I want you to check them out when you have a chance because they really have some great products to improve your health and the health of your family. Okay, on today's show, we're talking about vitamin D, sometimes referred to as the sunshine vitamin. But folks, here's the problem. Many of us aren't getting enough sunshine lately between slathering on those powerful sunscreens and spending more time indoors. And what it really comes down to is this vitamin D deficiency that's out there is causing an avalanche of health problems for 70% of our population, ranging from pain, loss of balance, muscle weakness, depression, increased blood pressure, arthritis, memory loss, and even a compromised immune system. And I have Dr. Michael Pincus with me today to talk about the most effective way to get vitamin D. Dr. Pincus, it's good to talk to you again.
15: Chris, it's great to be back. Thank you.
14: You know, many of you know that Dr. Pincus is a nationally recognized authority on natural and alternative health. He's a successful chiropractor. He's worked with top Hollywood celebrities, professional and Olympic athletes, and he continues to be very involved in some of today's top health concerns. And let's kind of start at the top, Dr. Pincus, and talk a little bit about what are some of the warning signs that you may be deficient in vitamin D?
15: Okay, well, part of it is how you feel. And one of the things, Chris, is being tired for no apparent reason.
14: Okay.
15: But on the reverse side of that, I've seen that a lack of vitamin D affects your sleep. Okay, another big sign is that your bones ache. Now, there's a lot of people listening who've been diagnosed with osteoporosis, which is a thinning of the bone.
14: Mm-hmm.
15: But again, a vitamin D deficiency. A big one is muscle weakness. So you try to get up from a couch, you get in and out of a car, and you're finding it more and more difficult. And that's leading to the high, high prevalence of people falling and injuring themselves.
14: Ah, okay. All right.
15: Which is a huge problem.
14: Right, exactly.
15: Another one is you tend to get more colds, especially upper respiratory problems.
14: Okay.
15: Problems with blood pressure, cardiovascular problems, digestive problems, constipation, bloating, gas.
14: Mm-hmm.
15: It's very, very common. And if you're a diabetic, there's all kinds of data about being deficient in vitamin D, and the list goes on and on. It's a huge problem.
14: What does vitamin D actually do in the body? What is it used for?
15: Well, when we use the word vitamin, it's actually kind of a misnomer because vitamin D is actually a hormone.
14: Okay.
15: And this regulates thousands of genes in the body. Everything from pain, blood sugar, immune system, blood pressure, bone strength. Plus, vitamin D has been linked to maintaining colon health, breast, prostate, and ovarian health. But I'll tell you what, the way we're taking vitamin D is all wrong. It's all messed up.
14: Well, why do you say that? Why is it messed up?
15: Well, first of all, you go to your doctor and they say, yeah, I'm going to put you on a vitamin D supplement, and it's like 400 international units, which is totally worthless. Or God forbid, if you're listening right now and you're taking a multivitamin and you think you're covered, that's why you're on 6 or 8 or 10 different prescription drugs. I'll tell you that right now.
14: Mm.
15: Because your body is not getting enough D. The other thing is that vitamin D is an oil. You don't absorb oils in your body. They're very difficult to digest.
14: Okay.
15: So I've come up with my own vitamin D, which I call Dr. Pincus's vitamin D3 formula.
14: So, Dr. Pincus, what makes your fast melt vitamin D formula so unique?
15: Well, Chris, first of all, I put 5,000 units of vitamin D3 per serving in each tablet so you can actually feel the difference. I wanted to give you enough dosage so it really goes to work. Second, I use the right type of vitamin D in my formula, which is superior and readily available so your body can digest it, and this is known as vitamin D3. And third, my formula is a fast-melt tablet that's available for immediate absorption.
14: You know, you mentioned that vitamin D is an oil. So how were you able to make your formula into a fast-melt?
15: Well, good question, Chris. Here's what I've done. I've worked with an advanced team of scientists, and these guys, they know their stuff, and they're using this technology to convert vitamin D, which is an oil, into a dry powder. And once they do that, they put it in this fast dissolving melt for immediate absorption and quick results that you can feel.
14: What's some of the feedback that you're getting, Dr. Pincus, from people that are taking your fast melt D3?
15: Well, I'm getting tons of feedback. You know, I've got people that email me. Here's an email from Betty, and she writes, I was diagnosed with a severe vitamin D deficiency, and she said she tried many other vitamin supplements.
14: Okay.
15: And then she discovered my D3, and she said she went back to her doctor, had her blood test, and her blood test went back into a normal range just within weeks.
14: Wow. All right, folks, I want to take a moment here to let you listeners know that if you want to try Dr. Pincus's vitamin D3 formula, there's a special toll-free number for you to call. 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And when you do call and order, you will not be automatically enrolled in one of those monthly subscription programs. This is a one-time order. So the number to call is 1-800-476-5302. I'll give it to you again. 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All right, for those of you just joining us, I have Dr. Michael Pincus on the line with us today. We've been talking about Dr. Pincus's fast melt vitamin D3 formula, and this vitamin D deficiency is really an epidemic now, causing all kinds of health concerns. But the issue is, even if you're trying to get vitamin D back in your body, you're most likely taking the wrong type or the wrong form of vitamin D the wrong way, and maybe not even getting enough of it. And Dr. Pincus, why don't we start here by talking about, you know, why is this deficiency such an epidemic, despite all of the awareness and the products that you see on the store shelves containing vitamin D?
15: Well, yeah, that's a good point. 70% of us in this country are deficient in vitamin D. The fact is that your body needs vitamin D. This is a hormone that should be there, and it's not there. And the statistics show that back in the 70s when we started getting cable networks and, of course, with the Internet, we're not going outside, and most of us get no vitamin D from the sun.
14: What makes your Fast Melt D3 formula a much better choice?
15: Well, Chris, first of all, I put 5,000 units of vitamin D3 per serving in each tablet so you can actually feel the difference. Second, I use the right type of vitamin D in my formula, And third, I've worked with an advanced team of scientists, and they're using this technology to put it in this fast dissolving melt for immediate absorption and quick results that you can feel.
14: Now, is your Fast Melt Vitamin D3 formula manufactured here in the U.S., Dr. Pincus?
15: Yeah, absolutely. My formula is manufactured right here in the USA, Chris. In fact, we have a facility that is a CGMP certified lab, which means current good manufacturing practices. And this is an FDA mandated set of rules that we follow. As a matter of fact, just recently the FDA came in and did an inspection and they said, hey guys, keep up the good work.
14: Now, you mentioned earlier that there's a strong connection between vitamin D and diabetes. Talk a little bit about how your Fast Melt D3 formula could help folks that are dealing with diabetes or even at risk of getting diabetes.
15: Well, yeah, diabetes is a huge problem. And in type 2 diabetics, what we find is that there's plenty of insulin in the body, but the insulin is not recognized by the cells. And so what vitamin D3 does is it takes that problem and it seems to fix it. Now, they've studied vitamin D3 and it's improved this insulin signature by 60%. And just to give you a comparison, the most popular diabetic drug improves at 13%.
14: Wow. Now, let me ask you this, Dr. Pincus. How can your Fast Melt D3 formula help boost your immune system?
15: Vitamin D is responsible for 200 different chemicals that your immune cells produce to fight off bacteria and viruses. Listen, if you're someone that's susceptible to having any type of cold, flu, I would start right now taking one of my vitamin D3 melts every day. And one of the nice things about this is that besides your immune system being better, you'll find your energy better, you'll find less pain, less arthritic type pain, more mobility, flexibility, better muscle strength, and if you're someone who's concerned about falling, you'll have better balance and a better sense of walking, which is so important these days.
14: So, and how do you take it, Dr. Pincus?
15: You can take it in the morning, you can take it at night. You don't need water, and you put it in your mouth, and, you know, maybe count to 30, it's gone.
14: Wow. And maybe you can share again, for those that may have just joined us, some of the responses that you get from people that have been taking your formula, and what kind of results have they seen?
15: Let me tell you my own story. So over the summer, I didn't take as much of my D3. I was actually traveling, and I ran out of it. So what happened to me is, you know, I'm basically pain-free, but all of a sudden I started having pain in my hand. I go, what is this? This is weird. But then I realized that I had run out of my D3 formula, and I went off of it for several weeks. And the minute I started going on it, it took about 7, maybe 8 days, the pain went away.
14: Wow.
15: Crazy, isn't it?
14: That's how you know something's working, right? If you stop and the health issues come back, well, there's your answer.
15: That's the best test that anyone can listen to, especially if you're on the fence. You're going, well, I wonder if this is really for me. And what I would do, Chris, is next time you give out the number to have people order, is go ahead and order it. I know you mentioned it's a risk-free offer, and go ahead and try it yourself and stay on it for 5, 6 weeks. And then if you're still doubted, then go off of it and see if anything gets worse.
14: And again, folks, I want to take a moment here to let you listeners know that if you want to try Dr. Pincus' vitamin D3 formula, there's a special toll-free number for you to call. 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So what do you think, folks? Are you one of the 70% of people listening most likely taking the wrong type of vitamin D supplement? Joining us today is our good friend Dr. Michael Pincus, and we've been talking about his fast melt vitamin D3 formula. And Dr. Pincus, what you're saying is that most of us are deficient in vitamin D. And because of that deficiency, it's causing health issues like pain, muscle weakness, immune problems, and that most vitamin D supplements are not the best form. And more importantly, it's not the right amount of vitamin D to really make an impact. Is that what you're saying?
15: Yeah, it's exactly what I'm saying, Chris. It's a multifaceted problem where, one, we're not getting enough vitamin D3 in our system.
14: Mm-hmm.
15: Vitamin D3 is responsible for activating 2,000 different genes in the body, controlling everything from diabetes to hormone production to muscle strength, heart beating correctly, digestion, immune system. It's a really long list, and honestly, it surprised me because in medical school, we learned that vitamin D was necessary for the bones. We get enough being outside and in our milk, and end of story.
14: Right.
15: And for the first 20-some years of my practice, I never prescribed vitamin D. I just didn't think it was necessary. And then in the early 2000s, the studies started coming out, and now there's over 2,300 studies that just show that vitamin D is absolutely necessary. It's not just a good idea. It's absolutely necessary. It's a hormone that should be in the body, and it's not there.
14: Can you share some of that research, Dr. Pincus? And more importantly, what's the conclusion of the research related to vitamin D?
15: Well, one of the biggest studies ever on vitamin D were from the U.S. Navy.
14: Okay.
15: So I think it was like 145,000 men and women were studied, and they found that the number one non-combat reason that people died in the Navy was due to melanoma.
14: So skin cancer.
15: So I'm reading this study, you know, I kind of paused right there, and I went, yeah, it makes sense. You know, people are out on the decks of ships in the equator and all over the world, and they're getting the harmful
14: UV sun
15: rays, and they're developing skin cancer. But then I read on, and it said most of the victims were office workers, like clerks and people in hangars and inside. And I went, oh, my God.
14: Hmm.
15: So it was a link going back to vitamin D deficiency in the body.
14: What about muscle and bone strength? Can your D3 formula help with that?
15: Yeah, it's critical. Like if you're someone that's over 50, especially, you're seeing a progression of the core muscles in your body starting to slow down. First, it's kind of a clumsiness that people kind of feel like they're getting clumsy physically. And then it's a lack of flexibility that you start to stiffen up, and you feel it at night, especially if you're in bed, rolling from side to side. You wake up with your knees hurting, your legs are restless, your shoulders hurt. That's that stiffness setting in that's associated with the lack of this vitamin D3 in my formula. So if you're someone listening right now and you're having a lot of joint pain, bone pain, muscle pain, fibromyalgia, I would say start on my formula like immediately and start taking one or two of my vitamin D3s a day for the first week or two to get your doses up quickly.
14: So let me ask you about these gummy vitamins. Does that work? Can you put enough vitamin D into a little gummy bear, and is that the best way to get it into your body?
15: No, of course not, Chris. You know, they'll go to any type of lengths to try to market things that seem good, but you're taking a lot of sugar and gelatin and wax. My thing is, it's not what you take, it's what your body absorbs.
14: Well, I want to talk more about what happens when people start taking your fast melt D3 formula.
15: Boy, that's a really good question, because the first area that the vitamin D seems to affect is your energy, your sleep, your outlook, your moods, and then after being on it for a while, your core strength will come back. So for those of you who have slowed down, you're going to feel more energy, like physically. So it's kind of like feeling a little bit younger, Chris.
14: And who wouldn't want that?
15: Right.
14: And maybe you can share again for those that may have just joined us some of the responses that you get from people that have been taking your formula and what kind of results have they seen?
15: Well, one of the surprising ones was I gave it to my brother-in-law who had gone to his doctor and was very concerned about his cholesterol, his blood fat, and his weight. And I put him on my vitamin D3, and he went back in 3 months later, and his blood profile was perfect.
14: All right, I want to take a moment here to let you listeners know that, again, if you want to try Dr. Pincus's vitamin D3 formula, there is a special toll-free number for you to call right now. It's 1-800-476-5302. 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And when you do call an order, you're not going to be enrolled in one of those automatic monthly subscription programs. This is a one-time order. So I encourage you, the number to call is 1-800-476-5302. I'll give it to you again. It's 1-800-476-5302. So how about it, folks? I mean, what it really comes down to here is we're not getting the right form or enough vitamin D delivered the right way, which is why we have so many of these health concerns that you probably can't put your finger on. And Dr. Pincus, I want to start just recapping here that there are a couple different forms of vitamin D, and maybe explain why the typical form that you would find in most off-the-shelf D formulas is different from what you've put together here.
15: Well, there's vitamin D2 and there's vitamin D3. And D2 is the type of vitamin D that has to be activated by your body. So it has to be converted into vitamin D3. Vitamin D3 is the activated form, so it's ready to go to work. Now, the vitamin D3 that I use in my formula, I think it's the best because I've seen the best results with myself, and my family, with my patients. Plus, I've worked with the lab where the people in the lab have taken this, and they test their blood every day to see how the D is going, and it's going up and out through the roof where it should be.
14: Wow. So, Dr. Pincus, I mean, who should consider taking your fast melt vitamin D formula?
15: Well, I would definitely start with kids for development and immunity. Obviously, young adults in their 20s need vitamin D to keep their immune system strong.
14: Mm-hmm.
15: Then men and women in their 30s, you're talking about heart health, immunity, cardiovascular problems start to turn on. But it's also the child rearing years, and vitamin D for pregnant women is very, very important.
14: Mm-hmm.
15: People in their 40s, that's when, you know, you start feeling more of those aches and pains like you've never felt before. You think you're getting older. And again, it's important for your hormones and to keep yourself physically active. And of course, when you're in your 50s, you start feeling stiffer. You can't golf. You can't play tennis. You know, you start becoming aware of your body not functioning.
14: Mm-hmm.
15: And then people over 60, I just wish that every senior citizen would go on this formula. Imagine living in your senior years where you have confidence in your balance and you're able to have the energy to get things done and
14: right,
15: the mental clarity. you know, this is more and more important as we go along because people are living longer, but the quality of life is not great.
14: You know, is it ever too late, Dr. Pinkasuch, that your Fast Melt D3 formula wouldn't be a worthwhile investment?
15: If you can see the breath on the mirror in the morning, then you know that you're a candidate for this. Because a lot of the things that people suffer from, they're suffering from a lack of this vitamin in their body. So it's never too late to try something like this. And the sooner you can get on my formula, the better odds you're going to have of having a really healthy, high energy, high mobility life from here on out.
14: Yeah, well, it makes a lot of sense. And Dr. Pinkus, what can someone expect when they start taking your Fast Melt D3 formula?
15: Well, you're going to notice within the first several days that something's changing in your body because this kickstarts so many different cycles in your body that you'll start having less pain, having more energy, and having better mental clarity, better sleep. Your moods can be affected by this. Vitamin D3 is necessary to get these things running.
14: Well, Dr. Pinkus, unfortunately, we only have a few minutes left. Anything else you want to share with our audience here in our final minutes?
15: For those of you listening, we've covered a lot of ground. Working with the body is tricky, as you know. And we're talking to your listeners of your show. You know, they're of all walks of life with all various conditions. And so I'm trying to give some good health advice here, Chris. The point is get yourself out of it. Get yourself on this formula and see for yourself. It's not against the law for you to try something to see if it works.
14: That's an, it's an interesting way to put it.
15: That's all we're doing. We're talking about nutrition. We're not talking about rocket science here.
14: Right,
15: but
14: right.
15: But there's a lot of science behind what I'm talking about. The key is to get on this formula and give it a month or two. Every day, take one of these things. And start to see improvements in your pain, your blood pressure, your blood sugar, your energy, your sleep habits. This is my appeal to your listeners to get on this formula and try it for themselves.
14: Well, Dr. Pinkus, again, thank you for taking time to be with us today.
15: Thank you, Chris.
14: All right, folks. Well, here is your final opportunity. 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I'm Chris McKay. 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
14: Hello and welcome to another edition of Discoveries in Health. I'm your host, Chris McKay, and I'm really glad you're with me today because today we're going to be talking about an issue that affects each and every one of us, and that's stress. And believe it or not, whether it's job stress, financial stress, family stress, or even the little things that we're told not to stress about, any form of stress takes a serious physical toll on your body. But don't worry, because there is something you can do about your stress. And joining me today on the phone is Dr. Michael Pincus. And Dr. Pincus is going to talk about stress and give us some great information on things that we can do to reduce or even eliminate the negative effects that daily stress has on our bodies. For those of you that may not know Dr. Pincus, he is a nationally recognized authority on natural and alternative health. He's worked with top Hollywood celebrities, professional and Olympic athletes, and he continues to be involved in the latest research into today's top health concerns. And Dr. Pincus, thanks so much for being with us today.
15: Thanks, Chris. Great to be with you.
14: So let's get right into this whole stress issue. You know, stress is such a normal part of our daily routine these days, but why should we all be concerned about it? And more specifically, what's going on in our bodies and what are the warning signs that we should be looking for?
15: Well, you know, there's two ways to look at stress. One is what we call mental stress.
14: Uh-huh.
15: And the other is how stress affects your body. As a doctor, I'm more interested in how it affects your body.
14: Sure.
15: So the way stress affects the body is this. When a person's under stress, the body transposes the stress into tension.
14: Okay.
15: And your muscles end up contracting. And everyone feels that in their upper back and neck. You feel the tightness.
14: Right.
15: As a doctor, I'm more concerned about the muscles that you don't feel, such as the muscles in the arteries.
14: Oh, okay.
15: That tighten up. And the muscles, the heart is a giant muscle.
14: Oh, right.
15: And the muscles in and around your digestive tract.
14: Mm-hmm, mm-hmm.
15: Because these are the things that are resulting in heart disease, digestive difficulties. And I want to talk a little bit in your show today about nutrition, because there are two nutrients that completely handle the body in terms of stress.
14: Okay.
15: Now, according to the research that I've been involved with, it's as simple as calcium and magnesium.
14: Calcium and magnesium.
15: Right.
14: Okay.
15: When you're deficient in calcium and magnesium, a lot of things can happen. Calcium, magnesium, for example, is needed in order to go to sleep at night. And how many people do you know they just don't sleep well? You wake up tired, your body hurts more, pretty soon it starts to wear you down, and pretty soon you get sick and you have a condition. And people are suffering from pain and osteoporosis and fibromyalgia and cramps in their legs and weird illnesses. So there's something wrong with this picture. And it has to do with not how much calcium someone's taking in their diet or how many calcium supplements or how many antacids you chew. It has to do with simple absorption. Is that calcium getting absorbed into your body?
14: With calcium being something to deal with stress, isn't calcium for building bones?
15: Well, yes. Okay.
14: Yeah.
15: And it does build your teeth. But you see, 1% of the calcium actually circulates in your blood. So when that 1% starts to drop, it could affect your heart, your brain, your kidneys, your organs, and your body shuts down. It actually dies.
14: Wow.
15: And so 1% of the calcium always has to be in your system. And there's two sources of calcium. One is in the diet.
14: Yeah.
15: And two is from the bones themselves.
14: The body will absorb it back from the bones if it needs it?
15: That's right.
14: I see.
15: And what you just discussed right now leads to one of the major causes of a condition that's affecting 25 million Americans right now, which is called osteoporosis.
14: Right.
15: Which is a weakening of the bone.
14: Now, and that's due to the body deriving the calcium from the bones instead of from nutrition.
15: Yep.
14: Okay.
15: And so what we have to do is we have to find a way to put calcium back in the diet. Now, you think that would be really easy.
14: Sure, just drink milk.
15: Just drink milk or, you know, eat a lot of green leafy vegetables and that sort of thing. But first of all, people don't do that.
14: Right.
15: And second of all, the quality of the calcium that comes from our diet has been decreasing in the last 50 years.
14: Really?
15: Yeah, because things like pasteurization, foods are irradiated, the calcium is leached from the soils, and people are taking medications that block it. So the actual calcium is not being absorbed in the body.
14: Okay.
15: And then you see people taking Tums and calcium supplements, you know, they buy at the health food store or drugstore.
14: Right, right.
15: But these calciums don't absorb in the body.
14: That's interesting.
15: For a couple of reasons. One, when you take let's say an antacid that has the calcium in it, like a Tums, first of all, calcium does not absorb in the body unless it's in an acidic environment. But see, what happens when you take a Tums? It's an antacid.
14: Oh, okay.
15: So even if you're getting calcium in the antacid itself, it's not being absorbed.
14: I see, because it has to be in an acid environment for it to be absorbed.
15: Exactly.
14: Okay.
15: Now, we have a product called the CalMax formula. My CalMax formula is natural, and the difference is that it's a powder.
16: And what happens is you put in hot water and you mix it up and you drink it down. So it's in a liquid instead of a pill. And it absorbs into your system.
17: Wow. So that solves that problem then.
16: Well, yeah, because when calcium and magnesium are in a liquid state, it absorbs 10 times better than in any other state.
17: Wow. That's great. Matter of fact, yes, I'm reading the can right now. It says a fast-absorbing calcium and magnesium beverage powder.
16: Well, it comes down to absorption. One of the ways to tell if you're not absorbing calcium is take a look at what drugs you're taking. Are you on high blood pressure medication? Do you need something for your kidneys? Are you on pain medications? Do you need sleeping pills? If the calcium and especially the magnesium is being absorbed, you're not going to suffer from all these things. 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I mean, this is really amazing.
14: 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You know, if you're concerned maybe about bone health or osteoporosis, if you want to improve your heart health, your digestive health, and even reduce or eliminate the effects of stress, I encourage you, try the CalMax formula. 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And when you do call today, you're also going to get that free book. It's called The User's Guide to Calcium and Magnesium. And folks, this book is packed with vital information about why your calcium needs change with age. Calcium's role in cardiovascular health, osteoporosis, diabetes, depression, fatigue. It's all in this very informative book.
16: Oh, yeah. And Chris, listen. I'd like to do something very special for the listeners today, so I'm going to give away an extra free bottle of my CalMax formula to the first 100 callers.
14: Well, thank you for doing that, Dr. Pincus. 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If you're just joining us, I've got Dr. Michael Pincus on the phone today, and we're talking about something that we're all too familiar with these days, and that's stress. And we're finding out about the damage that everyday stress can do to our bodies, the warning signs that we should be aware of, and what we can do to alleviate and even eliminate the effects of stress. And Dr. Pincus, you were talking earlier about calcium and magnesium and how we need these nutrients in our bodies to fight the effects of stress, and how your CalMax formula can help us in this battle against stress. I'd like to talk for a minute about how the magnesium factors in. I mean, I'm starting to understand about the calcium, but what does magnesium do?
16: Well, we're talking about stress, and we're talking about stress affects the body. And first of all, in order to function at all, your body needs magnesium. It's probably, of all the vitamins I could list, magnesium is probably the most important vitamin on the planet right now.
17: I've not heard a whole lot about magnesium. I mean, why is magnesium so important?
16: There's over 325 biochemical reactions that magnesium is involved with. It's almost like a hormone.
17: Wow.
16: And, for example, with low levels of magnesium, your heart won't beat.
17: Ooh.
16: Very important factor in life.
17: Yeah. Right? Yeah, I would say so.
16: Yeah, in fact, let me just read a list of some of the conditions associated with magnesium deficiencies.
17: Okay.
16: You have attention deficit disorder, Alzheimer's, anxiety, asthma, autism, chronic fatigue syndrome, congestive heart disease, constipation, diabetes, fibromyalgia, high blood pressure, insomnia, migraine headaches, multiple sclerosis, muscle cramps, Parkinson's, osteoporosis, and the list just goes on and on and on.
17: And this is associated with a lack of magnesium in the body?
16: Simply a lack of magnesium.
17: Holy cow.
16: So it's nothing to really mess around with. Now what happens is that you need the magnesium in your body in order for the calcium to be absorbed.
17: Oh, so it's a necessary thing in order to get the first component, which is calcium.
16: That's right. They work in combination with each other. Now, there's many more practical applications of this CalMax formula.
17: Mm-hmm.
16: First of all, like I said, you drink it, so it gets into your system.
17: Okay.
16: And one of the first things we use it for in our clinic is for people who are under a lot of stress and they can't sleep well at night. It works better than anything I've ever seen for people that have trouble sleeping.
17: Really?
16: Because it relaxes your body, and you actually feel the relaxation after you drink a cup of the CalMax formula.
17: Hmm. Interesting.
16: Now, the other thing that it's really, really good for are people who are in pain.
17: Okay.
16: And I have a whole bunch of stories to tell you and case studies of people actually taking the CalMax formula and getting rid of pain. And this is including arthritic type pain, fibromyalgia, which is a form of arthritis, back pain, muscle spasms, migraine headaches. There's a whole category of areas I'd like to discuss with you.
17: Wow, that's fantastic. Some of those things that you've named seem to be age-related or things that we experience as we grow older. Is there a link there?
16: Yeah, there's a vicious circle that I'd like to discuss. What happens is that when a person has a magnesium deficiency, specifically mm-hmm. magnesium, they don't absorb their foods well. And so they go into what we call malabsorption syndrome,
17: okay.
16: which millions and millions of Americans have. And it's not like you feel sick or, you know, this or that. You might be over time just starting to feel more tired and tired and tired.
17: Mm-hmm.
16: And that's just a real gradual overtime type of thing. And a lot of people justify that they're getting old and they just need more rest or whatever.
17: Right, that's what I would think.
16: Now what happens is that when you get less absorption, you actually increase the deficiency in your system of magnesium.
17: Wow.
16: And that starts to take the calcium out of the bones. You start getting bone loss. You start getting muscle loss because it also reduces the muscle mass. And pretty soon before you know it, you are feeling old.
17: Yeah.
16: And your body's actually starting to manifest it.
17: Wow. All due to a simple lack of these nutrients.
16: Calcium, magnesium. Now, let me tell you, and it is simple. The problem in being a doctor and a researcher is how do you get this into the system? The formula that we have, the CalMax formula, is so fantastic because it's in a powdered form. You take hot water and you put it in a cup, take a teaspoon of this powder and mix it in.
17: Yeah.
16: And you drink this cup down.
17: That's great. Well,
16: the absorption rate is really incredible because it actually goes right into your bloodstream.
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16: And don't forget, Chris, I'm going to give away an extra free bottle of my CalMax formula to the first 100 callers. 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
18: Well, thank you for doing that, Dr. Pincus. 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Well, if you're just joining us, I've got Dr. Michael Pincus on the phone today, and he's telling us about stress and how important it is to ensure that you've got the proper nutrients in your system, specifically calcium and magnesium, and how much of an impact that has on our overall health. So I guess one of the things that people should really be aware of is, because this isn't an instant thing that triggers you to say, oh, I'm sick, but, you know, instead happens gradually over time, it's very possible that people might not even be aware that there is a deficiency of calcium and magnesium in their body.
16: Well, that's the thing, is that deficiencies are not like, you know, a water main breaking where you have a real noticeable thing. Deficiencies
18: right.
16: are little drips, little leaks here and there. And so what we have is a cumulative effect where a person starts to go downhill just a little bit at a time.
18: Yeah.
16: To the point where they don't realize how bad they've actually gotten before it's too late.
18: Hmm. Dr. Pincus, you had mentioned insomnia. We talked about that a little bit. What about back pain?
16: Calcium magnesium is excellent for back pain because the calcium goes into the muscles.
18: Mm-hmm.
16: The magnesium actually helps the transmitters in the nerve. And when you take this CalMax formula, many times it will calm your back pain.
18: Wow.
16: I know I a couple years ago, I herniated a disc in my back.
18: Mm-hmm.
16: And I was trying everything, and I took out the CalMax formula.
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2: Respond to this. And I recently gave a can of this to a lady who was suffering from fibromyalgia, where she was having pain in just about every joint in her body. Mm-hmm. It could be in her knee, it could be in her neck, it could be in her elbow. And I gave it to her 1 week, and I saw her the next week, and I swear, Chris, I did not recognize her.
3: Really?
2: Just as a lady that was 64 years old, and the first time I saw her, she looked like she was 84 years old, and the week later, she was bright, she had a beautiful smile, her eyes were gleaming, and I honestly had to ask my wife who this lady was, and sure enough, she was the one who took a week of the formula, the CalMax formula, and she said she got a really good week of sleep for the first time in years.
3: Wow.
2: And that her pain was much better, and she ordered 3 more cans for me. Wow. She was giving it out to her friend.
3: That's amazing.
2: And when I use this with the professional athletes, I'm a doctor for the U.S. Olympic team, and I had a number of athletes using this before their events so they could sleep well, and they'd wake up and their muscles were in real relaxed shape.
3: Wow. You really wouldn't think that such a small component of your normal diet can make such a profound impact over the way that you feel.
2: Well, see, what's happened, Chris, is that in the last 50 years, the American diet has greatly changed, and the nutrition has greatly changed.
3: Mm-hmm.
2: And add to that the medications. Many people are on blood pressure medications or anti-anxiety drugs or heart medications, and many of these things also block the absorption of calcium magnesium in the system.
3: Wow.
2: So the very drugs that are treating the conditions that your body is experiencing, because it's deficient in calcium magnesium, it's also blocking further absorption.
3: Isn't that something?
2: So it's really a rat race out
3: yeah,
2: there.
3: Yeah, it sounds like it's a vicious circle.
2: It sure is, and we're, you know, what are you going to do? So my formula is try the things that are simple first.
3: Yeah.
2: You have nothing to lose. This is not going to hurt you, put it that way.
3: Yeah.
2: You have nothing to lose.
4: 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Calcium's role in cardiovascular health, osteoporosis, diabetes, depression, fatigue. 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

0: absolutely risk-free. 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If you just tuned in, we're talking with Dr. Michael Pincus about stress and the negative effects that everyday stress has on your body. Whether it's job stress, financial stress, family stress, any form of stress takes a serious physical toll on your body. And Dr. Pincus, you were talking about how your Kelmax formula can help us in this battle against stress. And I guess this is something everyone should be aware of, whether you're 24 or 94.
1: Well, I've used it for many, many years as a younger person, and now as I'm aging as well, I use this, and it definitely helps me sleep better.
0: Mm-hmm.
1: It helps control the stress of the workaday world, and many people will just be amazed how this actually works.
2: Because our formula has a chemical reaction that occurs before you actually ingest it.
0: Mm-hmm.
2: Kelmax is pre-dissolved. It doesn't get lodged in your system. And so what happens is that when people drink the Kelmax, it's like an infusion into your body. It's like, whoa, it's like decompressing. And so people who are in pain, they take the Kelmax, the calcium magnesium gets into the muscles and it starts to relax it.
0: Dr. Pincus, you talked earlier about how stress affects your energy, and I'd like you to elaborate a little bit more on that subject if you would. I mean, does stress really affect our energy levels?
2: Good question. Because energy is like the biggest thing right now, like people, chronic fatigue syndrome, PMS, and fibromyalgia, it's like wiping people out. And that's the key to low energy, is a lot of it's caused by pain, feeling old, your joints don't move well. This kind of wipes you out. It drains your energy. And then you get tired and you go to sleep. Guess what? You don't sleep. Now, I'm telling you, like, common scenarios due to a lack of calcium and magnesium in your system. When you have the Kelmax, and the first thing that happens, you take it 20 minutes before you go to bed,
0: mm-hmm.
2: you get a good night's sleep, and you wake up feeling refreshed, and your energy comes back.
0: Is Kelmax safe? I mean, you're telling us how powerful Kelmax is, and I'm just wondering if you can ever take too much, or if it's safe to take if you're already on any supplements or medications.
2: Kelmax has never, ever been shown to interact poorly with any medication. Okay, it's 100% natural, it's safe, and you know, our formula doesn't contain sugar, which is in a lot of calcium products, wheat, soy, gluten, lactose, or anything that people are trying to avoid. Kelmax doesn't have any of that. But you see, the point is that if you're a person who's a diabetic, you're on high blood pressure, you've had bypass surgery, guess what? You are deficient. You are deficient in the calcium and magnesium.
0: Dr. Pincus, unfortunately, we're about out of time. Any parting thoughts? I mean, who can really benefit from this?
1: Well, I wish we had more time, because this product, I'll tell you, if you're over the age of 35,
0: mm-hmm.
1: you should definitely be taking the Kelmax formula just daily on a preventative basis.
0: Yeah.
1: But if you're someone who's more of a senior citizen, or if you're someone who can't sleep well, or you're experiencing a lot of muscle cramps, a lot of aching in your body, this is an absolute. It's so simple, but it controls most every function in your whole body.
2: If you're someone that's been diagnosed with a condition, you've been on blood pressure medications, all these things, Kelmax is so unique. It's something that I urge you to try, because Kelmax can help you.
0: Well, Dr. Pincus, I think that's great advice, and I want to thank you again for taking time out of your busy schedule to be with us today.
2: Thank you for having me on your show.
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1: Identification. I'm Paul Stevens, Fox News. The co-pilot who allegedly attacked that Fly Dubai pilot on Wednesday has finally been ID'd.
2: 29-year-old Omani national Haman al-Hammami. It's also being reported he was born in the United Arab Emirates. Reportedly in 2024, he was grounded by Oman Air over concerns he had adopted radical Islamic views. Fly Dubai reportedly failed to check with Oman Air before hiring the co-pilot who worked for that airline less than a year at the time of Wednesday's attack. The United Arab Emirates saying the co-pilot used the cockpit's crash axe to attack the captain while attempting to carry out a, quote, terrorist attack.
1: And that is Fox's Chanley Painter. Israeli Prime Minister Benjamin Netanyahu saying that Israeli authorities are still looking into whether or not the suspect acted alone on the attack or whether he had assistance from others. President Trump headlining a midterm election rally in Mobile, Alabama.
3: President Trump telling the crowd,
4: earlier today, I spoke with members of the G7 nations, and I'm pleased to report that we have reached an agreement for Europe to release massive amounts of diesel fuel from the heavily stocked reserves, and that's starting immediately.
3: Saying he believes the war with Iran will end soon after the midterm elections and bring oil prices down.
4: 32 days from now, we're going to elect Tommy Tuberville as your next governor.
3: And praising GOP candidates in Alabama. Kristen Goodwin, Fox News.
1: The president stopped part of a midterm election campaign tour to promote Republicans. He also made stops in Oklahoma and Texas on Thursday. He heads to Ohio later on today. A federal court in Texas Friday temporarily blocking the Trump White House from building a border wall and other infrastructure across that state's Big Bend region. 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
5: Eastbound 580 before Grantline Road, your Altamont Pass. A two-vehicle crash has CHP crews temporarily blocking all lanes of traffic right now. Traffic right now is backed up to Northland Road. In the meantime, a tow truck is en route. We currently do not have an estimated time of reopening, so if you can't avoid that area altogether, definitely advise to do so. Taking a look at San Leandro, a vehicle fire is blocking in the right shoulder of northbound 880 right before Marina Boulevard. Northbound 101 in Sunnyvale right at Lawrence Expressway. A vehicle went off the roadway and struck a fence on the shoulder. CHP crews at the scene. A tow truck is en route as we speak. Bay Bridge, those metering lights are off. That's traffic. I'm Christine Samra.
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8: Welcome to the show. I'm your host, Pat Campbell. We've got a fascinating program for you today. Our guest today says that there is a youth molecule in the human body, and he says this molecule of youth happens to be concentrated in our skin, hair, eyes, and joints. He says this substance not only dramatically influences our appearance, in other words, how young or how healthy we look, but more importantly, our physical strength, our flexibility, and mobility. This is our ability to do things, lift things, get around, be physical. Today we're going to learn more about this once mysterious substance and how new breakthroughs are allowing us to get it back and keep it as we get older. All right, Bill Sardi is here. Bill is an author. He's traveled around the world in search of information about hyaluronic acid, or HA as it's sometimes referred to. He's back from his recent trip to a small village in Japan, where people maintain high levels of HA and are famous for their ability to defy the aging process. Bill, welcome to the program.
9: Great to be with you, Pat, and all your statements to introduce the show today are certainly not overstatements. After years of people using oral hyaluronic acid supplements, well, of course, we're going to give your audience a report today, an update. and an improvement how things are going, as thousands of people have discovered how this supports, in particular, their joints, but also their skin and their eyes and, of course, their hair and so on. These are the areas where the body actually is highly concentrated in HA. But I want to tell all your listeners to please stay tuned, because there's going to be an offer today from Purity Products, no strings attached. This is an offer from a reputable company that's been in business for years. Just for $5, there's no strings attached. You get to try a bottle of this wonderful new product and make your life simple, make your supplement regimen simple, and save a little money along the way.
8: Now, you say there's a youth molecule in the human body, and that it holds the key to the visible signs of aging. Now, you've written about this. You've traveled to Japan to do the research. So tell me about it. What exactly is this molecule you're talking about?
9: Pat, it's amazing that most people don't know this word, hyaluronic acid. And, of course, it's made. It's all over our body. It's in our skin. It's an all-natural molecule. We can get it orally, replace it in our body. But more so, we've learned that the little bit that we can get as a dietary supplement can trigger your body to make more. And of course, why do we need more? Well, when we're young, we're loaded with this stuff. When we're babies, we have what we call baby fat. It's really baby HA. It makes, as babies fall down and get cuts and scrapes, you notice they never really get any lifelong scars from that because they have lots of HA on board, hyaluronic acid. And to make this easy to understand for the audience, I think we can all appreciate that women have smoother skin and thicker hair and so on. All of that is because estrogen sends a signal to make more HA, and that's why the girls have more limber, flexible joints. They can get in a kind of a lotus posture kind of that men can't get into. They certainly have all of those advantages, and it's because the estrogen sends a signal to make more HA. Now, women have more HA to lose than men do, and you see the skin shriveling up, the joints and so on, as women age. But there's a way to get it back. And, of course, Purity Products for years now has been talking about HA, and they have a new formula just for the joints, HA joint formula. And it's so important today because I think everyone's confused. An article in the New York Times says consumers are confused what to do to support their joints, so people are looking for alternatives. We need cushioning in between the joints, the bones in our joints. When a doctor looks at an X-ray, all he's doing is measuring the space between the two bones there in the knee. So it's about a quarter of an inch space. Without that cushioning, you've got bone rubbing on bone. That's what HA is. It's the jello or the cushioning agent in between our bones. We lose it either due to wear and tear or age, and so we start getting problems. The more that we find pain relief, the more pain relievers we use, the more we're going to use these joints, and then we're going to wear out more bone. And they've noticed this. People who chronically use pain relievers are going to have more bone wear. So what you need is the actual cushioning back there to lubricate the joint, and that's what HA does. That's what HA is. The doctors call it synovial fluid. They actually inject this into joints. Orthopedists do. Dermatologists inject it into the skin. Eye doctors use it as a lubricant during eye surgery. So it's nothing foreign to modern medicine, but it may be new to you as a listener there, and you have never heard about HA before. Well, you need to learn about it. It's a wonderful molecule. It's all natural, and you can get it as a dietary supplement. Purity Products was the first to introduce it. Now, it's a great big long molecule, Pat, that's 6 million Daltons in molecular weight. Think of 6 million paper clips put together. It's big. You can't absorb it, and Purity found a way to knock it down so that it's only about 1,500 to 3,000. That means that you can absorb this orally. We actually proved that in studies conducted at a laboratory right there in Florida, and we're going to tell you more about that, but we proved that it's orally absorbed. Most doctors are told that oral HA cannot be absorbed. That's true if it's the regular HA. It's got to be knocked down in molecular weight. And more important, it needs some other antioxidants to be added with it. We're going to talk about one here in just a moment. But Purity Products is introducing this all-new joint formula for people that are searching for alternatives for their joint health. And, of course, this isn't a drug. It's a dietary supplement meant to, of course, support healthy joint health as we think of it.
8: If you're just tuning in, we're talking with Bill Sardi about hyaluronic acid, or HA. Now, Bill, you said recently that the HA revolution is underway. More and more people are using it. Tell us why HA is such a breakthrough, and what exactly can it do for people?
9: I think the brick and the mortar analogy is probably the best for everybody to understand it. There are bricks in our body, the cells. There's mortar in between. And the mortar is the collagen. Now, within the collagen, not the collagen itself, vitamin C makes collagen. But within that collagen, there's a moisturizing agent that looks like Jell-O. Now, everyone knows you put some Jell-O in the refrigerator and the water separates out after a time. And that's what's happening in our body. We're losing the water-holding molecule, HA. The body is 72% water. And as we lose this, the connective tissue that connects all of our cells, that connects all of everything that we have, begins to lose its water. It separates out, and then we begin to lose the substance, the scaffolding, the support structure that holds our body together. And, of course, we begin to wrinkle. We shrivel up. We lose an inch in our height. We see the brain shrivels up and the eye and so on. All of these things occur with age, and, you know, Ponce de Leon was looking for a youth molecule, and he wanted to find it in, of course, the fountain of youth, the water. He was looking for a water fountain. The body needs water, but it has to hold it. And, of course, I want everyone to think of having something like a Jell-O type of a water balloon filled with Jell-O or one filled with water. Which one do you want? You want the one filled with Jell-O, because it's still firm but soft and cushiony. And that's the way our bodies are when we're young babies. Or even a pregnant woman is loaded with this, which is an example of the how the HA is made more so at certain times of our life. But as age goes on, we're going to lose it. We're going to see the wrinkles, the thinning hair. We're going to see our joints lose their flexibility. We're just telling people that after thousands of people have tried this, if you're taking glucosamine supplements, it took 13 years for doctors to adopt glucosamine sulfate. It's a regular dietary supplement now in drugstores, health food stores. People ask me, well, why hasn't my doctor told me about hyaluronic acid? Well, it took 13 years for glucosamine. It'll be on the front page of Time magazine. It's just going to take time. And it'll get there because patients are going to take this to their doctors and point it out, as they did glucosamine. The revolution starts with patients and people that have issues and want to have healthy joints and skin and hair and eyes and want to see some of these useful levels of HA restored in their body.
8: Now, Bill, you've written a great deal about the role of hyaluronic acid in the body's connective tissues. How does HA work in the joints and the connective tissues?
9: It's a natural cushioning agent. And, Pat, we're talking to you about between the bones. It also surrounds the nerves. There's a sciatic nerve. There's an ulnar nerve. There's a carpal tunnel nerve. All of these are going to need the special cushioning that HA can give them. There are people that tell us this stuff works. Here's Ernie writing to me, who actually teaches and plays golf in Dover, Delaware. He found this Purity joint formula, and we're telling you it worked miracles for him. Why? Because Purity has not only taken the HA, but they've taken a brand new substance called Hydrox that's taken from olives. Now, Pat, you notice you can put a bowl of olives on your table and a year later come back, and except for a little bit of shrinkage due to just a loss of moisture, they're very stable. They're still there. They didn't shrivel up and waste away due to fungal contamination. So there's something very strong in olives. We've known it for a long time. Dr. Roberto Crea, an Italian researcher who's now here in this country, doing some research on hydroxytyrosol extracted from olives and found out that it does some of the same things that the molecules do that trigger, like estrogen does, the production of HA. So we began to think, why don't we combine this wonderful, strong antioxidant from olives into Purity's new HA joint formula? You know, we're getting results like we've never seen before. This is why Bill writes to us this year saying, I'm taking HA for my knees. It's done wonders for my joints. So we get these letters from people. They're unsolicited. You see, this is the kind of thing we hear. And, of course, they're astounded with this. They just can't believe it. Here's someone writing to me. This is Dr. Cal Lee saying, he looks like a man that's 30 years younger, and he says people can't even believe his level of fitness and youthful appearance. And he says, I tell you to tell him, it's just the HA formula. And, of course, he sent us pictures on the Internet how fit he looks for his age. And you're going to look a little younger because when you were young, you had a lot of this. 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
8: 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Call now. Now, Bill, you visited this village in Japan, Yuzuri Hari, or as they call it, the Village of Long Life. Now, I understand that the people had unusually high HA levels in this village. What did you find when you met the people? Is it genetic? Is it dietary? What did you see?
9: Well, I went there again for the second time with translators, photographers, and it was easy to understand without studies, without even though the town doctor there, Dr. Komori, has identified hyaluronic acid is the very reason why these people in Yuzuri Hara exhibit such youthfulness. And by the way, they have a lady there in her 90s without any aging spots in her skin, perfect skin, no wrinkles whatsoever. People living into their 80s and 90s look a lot younger, and it all became clear when we were there. Now, they grow a lot of their own vegetables and foods right there near their homes. And they have a lot of fresh foods, and sometimes they have a little extra, so they come down to the vegetable market and bring their goods there to be sold. So we were there taking pictures and interviewing people when 83-year-old Mr. Ishii came driving in on his motorcycle to deliver his vegetables to the fruit market. Pat, where do we have in the United States 83-year-olds driving their motorcycle down to the vegetable market? We don't have it. We followed him to his home where he was up on a 30-foot ladder trimming a tree. He works in the fields about 4 to 6 hours a day. And he introduced us to his neighbor who was 90 years old without a wrinkle on his face. Neither of them use reading glasses. And, of course, he works about 6 to 8 hours out in the fields every day. This was remarkable. I almost felt that I was in some sort of a place where the dinosaurs are still living or something. It was so remarkable. These people just exhibit a youthfulness, a flexibility in their joints, certainly a healthfulness that we just don't see everywhere else. In fact, it was so remarkable that the Emperor of Japan actually has visited this village. Pictures were taken there. You could see them all over the village there as they had posted them. So this had stood out, and of course, Connie Chung of ABC News 2020 had gone to visit there in the year 2000. This was originally on television. You could see the actual pictures for yourself. But the HA revolution has come here, Pat. And, of course, we've had 3 years of use of HA. But we could lose people in the science. So they want to know, what's real? Is this for real? Well, it's real for Tom, who writes to us, a pharmacist now from Santa Cruz, California, 70 years of age, participating in the Hawaii Ironman contest in Kona, Hawaii, this past year. 70 years old, he said this new HA formula for the joints did a great job. Now, certainly a pharmacist would know. Here's John writing to me and saying, you know, at age 55, boy, when I tried HA, I'm now back to playing full court basketball with the 20-year-olds, and I've even begun to jog again. These are the kinds of reports that we hear.
8: Let me ask you a question here. You mentioned glucosamine, and there's another one out there that's pretty popular, MSM. How does this HA stack up against those other ones? The other ones, you have to take them for a while before you even see any results.
9: You do. And most of these are very positive dietary supplements. They certainly have lots of benefits. Glucosamine takes quite a while to kick in. MSM is a wonderful sulfur compound. And again, it's an anti-inflammatory, as are many things like fish oil and so on. These are all wonderful, but they're not dealing with the origin of the problem. The origin of the problem is the loss of cushioning in the joint. And if we can just replace this, if we can find a way to get that cushioning back, that's what we call youthfulness. That's what we had when we were young. Here's David writing to me from New York, 25 years, looking for something that would help support his lower back. And, of course, he said, I can't believe it now. He says, I can't thank you enough for this product. People have tried all the alternatives. They've searched everywhere else, Pat, and they haven't heard of hyaluronic acid.
8: Now, the reorder rates on HA sort of tell me that things are phenomenal. The product works. The study shows how. But what are the customers saying? What are they telling you candidly? What are they saying to Bill Sardi?
9: If the horses come back to the trough, there must be good water there. It's amazing to me how people say, just keep sending this. It's wonderful. It changed my life. Here's Lorraine saying, I can't believe it, but I'm able to run. I love it. Run 5 miles a day. My skin, nails, they're great. Telling everybody about it. These are online. You can go see some of these comments. Purity Products has it online where people just log in and tell you. These aren't edited in any way. Here's Brent writing, says, no one at Purity Products made an outlandish claim about HA joint formula, but 3 days after I started taking it, I noticed the difference. 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Like the people who've written in and said all these wonderful things. Here's Harold, 85th year, he says, I'm in. 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Here's Jasmine saying, my face looks moist and youthful, and I'm getting people asking me about it. What am I taking? 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
8: 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Is this a tablet, a capsule? How's it taken? Do you take it with food? How much do I need to take every day?
9: It's a capsule. You take 3 a day. You can take 6 a day the first month just to double up and get this thing really going. It's easy to take if you're kind of concerned about it and you're a little timid and you only want to get your toe in the water. 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Take one or spread them out. 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It's been said we're all living longer and we're all going to have joint problems just due to wear and tear. 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Well, there is no risk today. Purity Products wants you to get this new HA joint formula risk-free, and you're going to get this new HA joint formula with this new hydrox molecule from the olives, the stabilizing antioxidant, along with the HA. It works wonders. I don't know how I can convince your audience of this, Pat, but to read these wonderful letters, tell them that this works. It worked for my dog. It's worked for my mother-in-law. It worked for my brother. These are real stories from real people who tell us that it worked for them. And I know people want to know there's good science behind it. I went all over the world. I went to Japan. I called researchers in laboratories all over the world to write a whole book, get hundreds of references before we began to realize even that HA was safe to use, effective. It's really a wonderful dietary supplement. You haven't heard about it yet, but you will. 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
8: 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Bill, let's talk about some of the visible signs of aging and how this HA formula from Purity Products addresses these signs.
9: Well, certainly when we look in the mirror, when we see, well, let's say we're twin brothers, if we're looking, one of us ages faster than the other, how do we know that? And we're looking at our hair, we're looking at our skin, how smooth it is. You're losing HA. That's what your body's telling you. How do you get it back? Just think, there is a way. And Purity Products, taking all the risk out, all of the issues about you coming up with the dollars and everything, they just want you to try it because we're talking about replacing an all-natural molecule in your body. You can take this. Thousands have. And so they've pioneered the way. You need to be added to the list. If you're taking glucosamine, well, try HA. And you're going to find the kind of results that we're talking about here on the air. And you can do it without any risk. All you're going to do is help Purity Products with a little bit of the cost. And you are going to get a bottle of this new HA joint formula with this new hydrox molecule as well into it to help trigger your body to make more HA. Losing HA and aging are equivalent to the same thing. How do you get it back? How do you get this wonderful youth molecule? There certainly is one. Ponce de Leon was right, the fountain of youth. The body is 72% water, but it needs to be held into a cushioning gel. No, this isn't going to cause water retention. No, it doesn't increase any kind of problems like that. It's all natural. You had a lot more of it when you were young. You just need to get a little bit of it back. I know the more, Pat, that I say good about this, people find it unbelievable.
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0: 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Okay. By the way, follow me on Instagram and Facebook by typing in Striking Gold with Kenny Michaels. Okay. Couple things I want to share. So, I think I played this video for you a couple weeks ago, and there's a part of the video, I'm going to let it play again, and then after it's done, I want you to hear, this is Jim Rickards. If you don't know who Jim Rickards is, he is considered probably the biggest number one gold, the precious metals guru, for sure in this country, probably worldwide, okay? And he's very smart, and he talked about what gold's going to do by the end of the year, and there's certain words he says. And so I want you to listen to this. I'm going to play it for you right now. Let's go ahead.
1: When confidence cracks, when people start to question whether the government has things under control, money flows to gold, and it's just getting started. My target is $10,000 per ounce. And I believe we could see it before the end of 2026. Even $20,000 is not out of the question. But the higher gold rises, the more likely it becomes. Once gold gets rolling, the mass itself starts working in its favor.
0: Okay. Right in the beginning, he says, when the system starts to crack and people lose faith in the government, they move to gold. That's what he said. When confidence starts to crack and people lose faith in the government. I didn't say in our president. I said in our government. When people lose faith in the government, they run to gold. That's what he said. Now, what he's seeing is the crack in the armor, and consumer confidence is way down. When consumer confidence is way down, gas prices are up, food prices are up, everything's up. Right? Then what happens is we lose confidence in our government. Where do we go? We run to gold. So be honest. And this is not a mad, this question I'm going to ask has nothing to do whether you like the president or not. This is not a personal vendetta or a personal plug for the president. The government as a whole, do you have confidence in the government as a whole? Who's the government? Well, it's not just our president, guys. Do you have confidence in Chuck Schumer? Oh boy. Do you have confidence in AOC? How about Albert Einstein? I mean, Bernie Sanders, right? He looks like Albert Einstein. How about Bernie Sanders? You have confidence in that? Do you have confidence in Omar, the Omar lady? That's our government. Not just our president. That's our government. So the issue becomes when confidence goes down and there's cracks in the system, he said people go to gold. He says 10,000, he wouldn't be shocked if it hit 20 by end of year. It's not going to hit 20 by the end of the year. I can tell you that now. 10, very possible. Not going to hit 20. But here's what I want to go with. What about you? Do you have confidence in our government? With everything going on in the world, with the fighting between the Democrats and Republicans, everybody's fighting, everybody's pushing back, everybody's bagging on everybody. Do you have confidence in the government? If the answer is no, you heard what he said, go to gold. That's what he said. So what he's seeing is that generally our public has no confidence. Where are they going to go? They're going to go to protect their money. That's why he thinks gold's going to go like crazy. And then to top it all off, to put the cherry on the sundae, our president takes Jim Rickards' video and pushes it out on his personal Truth Social worldwide, I might add. Wow. Wow. Because internationally, there's no confidence in the dollar. So confidence is down internationally for the U.S. So that's why Europe and China and Asia are all running to gold. That's why Korea is now buying gold all of a sudden. India is sucking up silver. Everybody's buying metals, metals, metals. 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Metals has become the most popular investment. 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Metals, metals, metals. Because there's no confidence. And Jim Rickard said when confidence, when there's cracks in the system and the people lose confidence in the U.S. government, that includes other governments, lose confidence in the U.S. government, where do they go? They go to gold. That's why you're seeing the predictions they are. That's why you're seeing the gold rush. And if you're not in it, if you're not joining it, you're missing out on a huge, huge, huge benefit to you. Okay. Now, I've had people reach out who say, my financial advisor doesn't want me going to gold. Ladies and gentlemen, your Lexus dealer doesn't want you buying a Mercedes. Right? Right? Your dentist doesn't want you to go to another dentist. Right? He doesn't want you to do that. He wants you to stick with him. Progressive don't want you going to Allstate. Right? But your financial guy has no interest in you. He has interest in his commission. And because he can't sell you the physical metal, he can't make money. So he's not going to push you to go somewhere or invest in something that he can't benefit from. That's selfish. That's selfish. Not shellfish, selfish. Because if he's managing your money and he's truly an advisor, he would be advising properly. Everybody's going to gold. That's why it's so popular. Okay. If you are in a 30%, let's say you're in a 20-25% tax bracket, and you have a $500,000 in your IRA, that's going to trigger an $18,900 withdrawal when you turn age 73. Period. It's going to be mandatory. And when you take that $18,900 out and you're in stocks, you're going to pay tax. You're going to pay approximately $4,600 in tax on that $18,000. Doesn't that bother you? But if you took it in silver, if you took that withdrawal, that $18,900 in silver, if you took it in silver and you took it out in silver form and you did that today, instead of paying $4,600 in tax, right? You would end up, I'll tell you how much you would pay exactly. You would end up paying, ready for this? Ready for this? Here it comes. And this, and remember, I told you pay $4,600, $4,600 in tax if you left it in stock, right? Okay. If you took it in, silver, here's what you're going to pay. I'll do it for you right now. Hold on. Well, 1 second. I'm going to grab it and do it. And here we go. You're going to pay, approximately $1,200 in tax if you took it out in silver. So would you rather pay $4,600 or $1,200? That's the advantage in gold and silver right there. That's an approximate, but there you go. If you took $18,900 out of your account today in dollars and you're in a 25% tax bracket, you'll pay $4,600 to the government. But if you took that $18,900 out in silver, your actual silver that you own, the physical silver, you pay $1,200 in tax. That is the advantage in moving the precious metals. That's why seniors go there. So I hope that helps, okay, because people are just not getting it. And they wonder, you know, how can it help me? How can it help me? There is no better investment these days than physical gold and silver. Okay, now, here's something else I want to mention. President Trump is pushing for more gold to come into this country. There's a fight going on between China and the United States right now. Here we go again. Every time these two countries battle over gold, we win. We meaning me. I win. Because my IRA is in gold. If your IRA is in gold, you win. Every time China and the U.S. go at it regarding gold and silver, you win if you're invested. You win, baby. You win. There's a huge fight right now going on as to who will have more gold by 2020, by the end of 2026. China's going bananas with buying gold. And they're resetting it right now. How exciting is that? And then you've got Trump bringing more in from Venezuela, bringing gold in from Iran, pushing out on his True Social 10,000 by the end of the year with Jim Rickards, having a gold phone put on his desk, decorating the entire Oval Office in all gold. How much more of a subliminal message do you need to know where we're headed? And Trump came out and said, China is backing the yuan by gold because they want the yuan as the reserve currency for the world. Why? Well, it makes sense. Gold makes you strong. Gold spinach. So, you know, spinach to Popeye? Right? Right? Spinach to Popeye? That's what gold is to your IRA. Spinach to Popeye. Right? He eats the spinach and ta-da! He's like this big brute guy. Right? Well, that's what gold is to your retirement account. That's what gold is to your money in the bank. It's spinach. It's the spinach Popeye has. So you could either have an account that looks like olive oil and skinny with nothing in it, or you could have a pretty nice looking retirement account. That's your choice. 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Go there, answer a couple questions. It'll come to my email. I'll call you personally, folks. Let's go. The excitement for gold and silver between now and the end of the year is absolutely insane. All the predictions of doubling for gold and tripling for silver. Bank of America, Citibank, China now is trying to suck up more silver, trying to make it harder to get silver in the world, which creates a shortage. A shortage creates higher prices. Higher prices means more money in my retirement account. Let's go! That's why I say thank you, China. So that's what I'm telling you, is what a time. And if you've already bought gold, buy more. If you already bought silver, buy more. Double down on it. This is your opportunity. And I want to touch on something. I don't know how much time I have left, but I want to touch on something else that I want to warn everybody about. We are getting close to midterms, right? The elections are important, right? It may not sway Trump's way. And if it doesn't, a lot of things he's doing may get tough to pass, right? But what I'm more concerned with is what happens when Trump is no longer president. Okay? There's a lot of talk in the Democratic world about taxing retirement accounts' unrealized gains. Now, if you don't know what an unrealized gain is, let me tell you what it is. It's a gain that, so if you're invested in stocks and your stock goes up, that's a gain. It's unrealized because you didn't take it out. So it's a gain. It's just not a realized gain because you haven't taken it in your hand. So the Democrats want to tax when your account goes up. Even if you don't take it out. They want to tax you on the increase. How do you avoid this? It's crazy. Well, and Kamala talked about it during the campaign against Trump. She did North Carolina or Houston. She did a campaign stop, made a speech, and said flat out she's going to tax unrealized gains in retirement accounts. Okay? And if they tax unrealized gains in retirement accounts, that means even if your account goes up, you're going to pay a tax. So how do you get it out of their eyeballs? You go to gold. Because gold's private. Once you go to gold, you're off their vision. You're off their eyeballs. The government doesn't have their eyeballs on your account anymore. Gold is going to save your rear end. if Trump doesn't, if the Republicans don't win in 28, Trump's gold and silver is going to save your rear end. In retirement accounts, even in cash in the bank, it's all about trust. Who do I trust and who don't I trust? Right? I understand banks exist. I understand we have to have bank accounts and we have to, you know, pay our bills. Yes. Do I trust my bank? I do not. Do I trust my government? I do not. I learned from Ronald Reagan. What was it he said? The nine words Ronald Reagan said that Americans should fear. Knock, knock. We're here from the government. We're here to help you. Okay? I don't trust them. So if I don't trust them, why am I giving them my money? I don't make it a habit of giving people my money who I don't trust. If I don't trust Wall Street, I don't invest in it. Now, the banks, yeah, I have to have some money in the bank. I do have bills to pay, but I minimize. Since I have to give you money and I don't trust you, you're not going to get all my money. You're going to get a little bit of my money because I have to give you money. The rest of my money is going in a place that's none of your business. And it's growing like crazy without you getting your hands in it or Uncle Sam getting their hands on it. That is the way.

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1: There's more information. I'm Paul Stevens, Fox News. The co-pilot who allegedly attacked the Fly Dubai pilot Wednesday has been ID'd. Fox's Chanley Painter.
2: 29-year-old Omani national Haman al-Hammami. It's also being reported he was born in the United Arab Emirates. Reportedly in 2024, he was grounded by Oman Air over concerns he had adopted radical Islamic views. Fly Dubai reportedly failed to check with Oman Air before hiring the co-pilot who worked for that airline less than a year at the time of Wednesday's attack. The United Arab Emirates saying the co-pilot used the cockpit's crash axe to attack the captain while attempting to carry out a, quote, terrorist attack.
1: Now, Israeli Prime Minister Benjamin Netanyahu says Israeli authorities are still trying to figure out whether the suspect acted alone on the attack or if he had assistance from others. President Trump back on the campaign trail today following a Friday night rally in a Republican stronghold.
3: Alabama is a reliably Republican state, carried easily by President Trump in elections past. But this year, he is urging his supporters to turn out for down-ballot Republicans.
4: So just think of what the Trump administration and our Republican majorities have accomplished in less than 2 years' time. Nobody's ever seen this before. Nobody's ever done it. We have.
3: Today, President Trump returns to Ohio, a state he won by double digits 2 years ago. Polling now shows Democrats in position to potentially flip a Republican-held seat that could decide control of the Senate. Jared Halpern, Fox News.
1: Federal court in Texas on Friday temporarily blocking the Trump White House from building a border wall and other infrastructure across the state's Big Bend area. That's a key legal win in a battle from opponents who will push back against a key campaign promise at a border wall. 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
18: Starting off in San Carlos, southbound 101 before Holly Street, CHP crews have that right lane blocked as they tend to a 2-3 vehicle crash that's being moved to the right shoulder right now. No word as to when that lane will reopen. Meanwhile, in Foster City on westbound 92 between Foster City Boulevard and Mariners Island Road, a 2-vehicle crash is blocking the right shoulder out there. CHP crews are at the scene, awaiting a tow truck to clear out the area. In Fremont, a tarp is in the second lane from the right of southbound 880 right before Mowry Avenue. In San Francisco, we have some road closures going on until Monday morning. Northbound 280 between 101 and Mariposa Street, that roadway is reduced to one lane. And the 10th Street on-ramp to southbound 101 is closed as well. That's traffic. I'm Christine Samra.
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20: 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Okay, today I'm going to start with a question, so listen up. Are you in pain? Or if not you, do you know someone who is? Okay. Well, we have the great fortune of having Dr. Janet McCarroll back in the studio with us today, and she's going to be talking about why pain has become an epidemic in this country and why so many people out there are suffering day after day after day needlessly. Well, Dr. Janet, it's great to have you back on the show. Great to see you again.
9: Oh, it's good to see you too, Chris. Thanks for having me back.
20: Oh, our pleasure. And for those that may not remember, Dr. Janet is an expert in alternative health and natural pain relief. She's a published author. She's dedicated the past 20 years of her professional career to educating and empowering others to be their own health advocate. She's made appearances on television programs such as Life Today with James Robison, the Christian Television Network, and Doctor to Doctor. She's also been a guest on over 500 secular and Christian radio and TV shows, including The Daily Buzz and Fox affiliates all over the country. Dr. Janet also serves as a member of the American Association of Pharmaceutical Scientists, and she's also a member of the American Association of Nutritional Consultants, and she's created several health formulas now that are literally helping millions of people out there regain their health and wellness. And Dr. Janet, I want to get right into this. I mean, we're talking about pain today, and it always amazes me that, you know, we have the technology to put men on the moon and bring them back again.
9: We do.
20: And yet we can't seem to get a handle on pain relief. I mean, what's going on?
9: The last time I was here, it was estimated that 43 million Americans were dealing with pain in their bodies.
20: That's just astounding.
9: But now that number's doubled to an estimated 86 million American adults. And that's why I'm here today. I really want to talk to you about this epidemic.
20: Well, what kind of pain are we talking about here?
9: All the itises, rheumatoid and osteoarthritis.
20: Mm-hmm.
9: We got the bursitis, the tendonitis. We have fibromyalgia, neck pain and low back pain,
20: mm-hmm.
9: hip pain, knee pain, joint pain. And of course, we have injuries, you know,
20: mm-hmm.
9: and we have the
20: mm-hmm.
9: weekend warrior type things too.
20: Mm-hmm.
9: And actually, Chris, there's over 100 different types of pain syndromes. But the real issue, Chris, is we're failing to get to the root cause of the pain.
20: What's causing this pain epidemic out there? I mean, what is going on?
9: It's just the day that we live in right now. We have more stress than ever before.
20: Yeah, exactly.
9: And that causes pain syndromes ultimately. But I can tell you that there is a real natural solution that can help you get to the root cause of that pain.
20: Mm-hmm.
9: I created my glucosamine cream to take that cream, apply it exactly to where it hurts,
20: mm-hmm.
9: rub it in. It goes in instantly. Because I wanted to give targeted relief
20: okay.
9: immediately.
20: Okay,
9: so,
20: all right.
9: If you're in pain, you want relief now.
20: Exactly. Well, how fast does your formula work?
9: Within 15 minutes.
20: Really?
9: 15 minutes. It's worked for me, my family, and hundreds of thousands of other people.
20: Now, for someone that may be interested in considering your glucosamine cream, I mean, what can it really do for you?
9: Okay, first of all, in 15 minutes, you're going to see reduced pain.
20: Okay.
9: And it's going to help your body to lower inflammation. And with the inflammation lowered, you're
20: mm-hmm.
9: going to repair and rebuild your joints. That's going to in turn restore flexibility and mobility. You'll see daily, you'll begin to regain your life. You're going to play with your children and grandchildren again. You can get on the floor and get back up off the floor. You can exercise.
20: Right.
9: You can lose weight.
20: Right.
9: You're going to get around with more ease and comfort. And sleep, very importantly, if you can start to sleep again, because I know from personal experience that if you're in pain, you can't sleep. And
20: mm-hmm.
9: that's very important
20: mm-hmm.
9: when it comes to repairing, regenerating, and reclaiming your life.
20: And people out there are using your formula and getting these benefits?
9: Absolutely, they are, Chris. I hear it every single day. As a matter of fact, I have a few emails and letters that I brought with me, if you have a moment to hear a couple
20: sure,
9: of them.
20: Sure.
9: This is one from Henry from Ohio. He says, I've been suffering from rheumatoid arthritis for many, many years. I'm 77 years old. I've been using Celebrex and Vioxx and other medications, but never had favorable results. I decided to order your glucosamine cream and have been very pleased with the results. I am now pain-free, for which I thank you. I also have an email quickly from Florence from Hollywood who wrote, it's a miracle. I'm back to working in my yard and riding my bike thanks to you. So those are just little things that I've gotten, but there are hundreds to back those up. So there is a natural way to do this, and through the course of the show, we're going to give the listeners some real help.
20: 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Okay, well, if you're just joining us, we've been talking with Dr. Janet McCarroll. She's a natural health expert. She's also an expert in dealing with pain, pain relief. But we've been talking about how pain has a devastating effect on our overall health, and now how her glucosamine cream, this is a natural solution, is a way to really get to the, the root cause.
9: That's right.
20: Of pain in the body. Before we get into that, Dr. Janet, mm-hmm. I'm going to ask you, I know this is hard for you because this is emotional, but I think it's important for people to understand how you got to where you are today or why, what's driving right. you. And if you could share that sure. story, I'd sure
9: well,
20: appreciate it.
9: Well, it was birthed out of a lot of personal pain
20: mm-hmm.
9: and pain that my husband had years ago. He had severe osteoarthritis throughout his body. At the same time, I had fibromyalgia.
20: Right.
9: So I was really on a quest to find something all natural to help him have a better quality of life
20: mm-hmm.
9: and for myself as well. I mean, I had to function and raise three children during that time.
20: Mm-hmm. Well, let's talk a little bit about what's in your glucosamine
9: yes.
20: Cream.
9: Well, I did a lot of research on glucosamine. I knew how good it was. So I came across the fact that emu oil is a powerful natural anti-inflammatory
20: mm-hmm.
9: and can carry most any ingredient right through your skin and deliver relief to your area of pain.
20: Okay.
9: So I took emu oil and glucosamine.
20: Mm-hmm.
9: I used boswellia, which is an Indian herb that's an anti-inflammatory.
20: Okay.
9: Bromelain, that's an enzyme known to be an anti-inflammatory.
20: Okay.
9: MSM, a natural organic sulfur, that is also just as important as glucosamine in rebuilding and repairing our joints.
20: Yep.
9: And so I put that all together in a cream that actually has no odor. It's greaseless. It doesn't freeze the pain. It doesn't burn the pain. It doesn't irritate your skin. Goes in. 15 minutes later, you have relief. And so that's why I'm here, to share what I know and share what I have.
20: Right.
9: Because it
20: right.
9: works.
20: And I have this here, by the way, folks. Glucosamine cream, it comes in a plastic dispenser that has
9: yes.
20: a pump top on it.
9: It's a pump, and it's metered. You'll need 1 to 2 pumps, depending on the area
20: okay.
9: of pain, of inflammation.
20: Right.
9: It's sanitary, you know,
20: okay.
9: no contamination, so you don't have to worry about it becoming rancid.
20: Okay. Now, in terms of this getting into your body then, you're talking about a couple things right here, not only relieving the pain, but also
9: rebuilding.
20: The rebuilding part. So how does
9: okay.
20: that work?
9: Once you apply the cream to that area that you're going to target,
20: mm-hmm.
9: okay, you get the inflammation to go down and the body heals itself. The body heals itself provided you give it the raw materials it needs. I'm giving you what you need for your body to take over and do the job it was meant to do, and that's heal.
20: Okay. And this is safe. You did nothing that you have to worry about here?
9: You don't
20: here?
9: Have to worry about a thing. If you're taking drugs for pain, It won't conflict with that at all. None of these ingredients
20: do. Okay, I was going to ask that. Okay. So what is then a realistic expectation? If somebody calls today and wants to try your glucosamine cream, what would you tell them?
9: I would say within the first 15 minutes, you're going to notice that your pain is greatly reduced or even eliminated.
20: Okay.
9: And then over time, you're going to rebuild and repair your joints with that inflammation being taken down. That's going to restore flexibility and mobility. And sleep, I mean, if you can sleep again, that's where our bodies get all of our recuperative, regenerative ability to heal. And then with that being taken care of, all the things that you love to do, you can start doing again, traveling, exercising, so you can lose weight.
20: Right.
9: You can socialize with family and friends. You can be the life of the party.
20: Yeah. Pain really changes who you are because of all of these other things. You just can't do, or it's very difficult to deal with in terms of living a normal life
9: or trying to live a normal life. You're right. You can't live a normal life anymore.
20: Right.
9: Your life is changed forever until you get this thing taken care of. And you can.
20: Yeah. And you've got people out there that are already getting great results, right?
9: I brought some more emails and letters if you'd like to hear them.
20: Sure.
9: Okay. Let's see. Chris, here's one from Beverly from California. I would love for you to know how happy I am with your product. My feet and legs are usually in pain from being overweight and on my feet all day. At night, I can hardly get to sleep from the pain. I discovered by applying glucosamine to the painful areas, I'm able to get a good night's sleep. Thank you so much for making this possible. Here's one more, Chris, from Darlene from Pittsburgh, Pennsylvania. It's a miracle in a tube that truly does take away the pain. It works as nothing else I've ever tried. It worked quickly and eliminated all of the pain.
20: Are these kinds of responses unusual?
9: No.
20: Really?
9: They're the usual.
20: Really?
9: They're the usual. I mean, I must say that it does my heart good to hear these things because I know what it's like to suffer and I know what it's like to get relief. And every time, you know, I get one of these emails or these letters, it just confirms it. Hundreds of thousands of people have used my cream with great results.
20: That's great.
9: Mm-hmm.
20: 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Again, that number to call is 1-800-467-9480. 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This is a one-time order. 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I'll give it to you again. It's 1-800-467-9480. So what do you think, folks? This is pretty interesting, isn't it? Pain obviously is something that is a huge epidemic in this country. I don't think there's many of us, or any of us for that matter, that has not experienced pain from time to time, or maybe it's more serious, more chronic. and looking for a real solution here, understanding that perhaps the pharmaceutical approach is now we know is not the best approach at this point because there are so many side effects associated with these drugs out there.
9: That's right.
20: But looking at it from a natural standpoint, and Dr. Janice glucosamine cream maybe make some sense here. I mean, this is again, putting back into your body. We do seem to discover time and time again that when you give your body what it needs, it knows what to do with it.
9: It
20: knows how to fix the problem. It's only if it doesn't get those things
9: right.
20: that you continue to have the problem. And again, we've been talking about Dr. Janet's glucosamine cream, and this is a number of ingredients that you put together.
9: Right.
20: And is this good for any type of pain?
9: If you have pain of any kind, it's going to make a difference. I mean, I don't care how extreme it is
20: mm-hmm.
9: and how minimal it is. It's going to give you relief. Now, if it's more extreme, of course, it may take a little longer.
20: Mm-hmm.
9: If you can take your pain from a 10 to a 5 and on
20: right.
9: down the line with continued use,
20: mm-hmm.
9: well, I'm telling you, that's very doable.
20: Yeah.
9: So this is really exciting to be able to share this with you.
20: Yeah. Again, I think one of the things that is important for people to understand because
9: mm-hmm.
20: it's very unique, this is a cream.
9: Yes.
20: This is not a supplement. Yeah,
9: no.
20: There are lots of supplements out there.
9: Uh-huh.
20: And what do you tell someone that comes into your office and says, well, mm-hmm. Dr. Janet, you know, I've tried this, I've tried that, I've tried this, I've tried all of
9: right.
20: these things, and it did not
9: right.
20: work. So therefore, the natural approach doesn't work.
9: First of all, for glucosamine or MSM, for that matter, it takes 90 days for them to notice something, if in fact they're going to notice anything, because they may not be breaking down and absorbing
20: this
9: and utilizing if you're taking it orally.
20: Mm-hmm.
9: And after 3 months, people give up. People in pain, they want relief and they want it now.
20: Right.
9: And that's
20: right.
9: why I developed this cream again, 15 minutes. And I am telling you, you'll notice that it's going to the good.
20: Mm-hmm.
9: And so I just give you a challenge, you know, try it. You have nothing to lose.
20: Okay, again, we're talking about Dr. Janet's glucosamine cream here. And Dr. Janet, I mean, somebody calls today, gets your cream and tries it. What should they expect realistically?
9: Within the first 15 minutes, as you use the cream, you'll notice the pain diminishes. And just as slowly as you got out of life,
20: mm-hmm.
9: you'll start to see yourself come back into life and you'll see you'll want to call people again. You'll want to talk on the phone. You know, you'll want to go see your neighbors. You'll
20: mm-hmm.
9: want to go
20: mm-hmm.
9: take your kids to the park. You'll want to walk your dog again.
20: Yeah.
9: You'll want to do all these
20: things.
9: I think
20: they're just simple things. You'll wash the car.
9: The things other people take for granted.
20: Right, right.
9: You'll be
20: right.
9: able to do.
20: Right. But on the other hand, people want to know that mm-hmm. This is not just you saying this. They want to know that other people out there have been in their situations and
9: right.
20: have gotten results.
9: Well, I have letters and emails from people all over the country. Does my heart good,
20: yeah.
9: you know, to hear back. I have an email from Kay from New York. She says, I have arthritis in too many places and recently broke my right wrist. All these aches and pains are lessened within a few minutes of using the glucosamine cream. Your dispenser is easy to use and was especially appreciated when my wrist wasn't working very well. I will not be without this product. Here's one more. I've lost the pain in my knees and I can walk without any problems, climb stairs, sleep at night without pain. I'm so glad I heard about the cream. It makes me want to wake up in the morning. And that's exactly what we were just talking
20: that's
9: about.
20: Interesting. Makes me want to wake up in the morning.
9: You see what I mean?
20: All right, folks, I do want to take a moment here to let you know that if you want to try Dr. Janet's Extra Strength Glucosamine Pain Relief Formula, there's a special toll-free number you can call right now. 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Okay, well, this has been really, really enlightening. We've been talking about pain, which unfortunately is a difficult subject for so many people. And we've been talking about Dr. Janet's glucosamine cream, which contains proven pain-fighting ingredients that not only help to reduce or even eliminate your pain, but also help to rebuild. And
9: that's
20: that's so important. There is an opportunity here to get on a path back to ultimate health.
9: You know, with pain, you have this what if thinking. What if this isn't going to get better? Am I going to wind up in a wheelchair?
20: Yeah.
9: What do I have? Is this terminal? Is this going to take me out? What's going to happen to my family?
20: Right.
9: What's going to happen to my job? So this is what America is going through. And the stress only perpetuates the pain syndrome.
20: Mm-hmm.
9: And so I'm here to tell you that help is on its way. It's time to take charge. Be proactive. Pick up the phone and try this.
20: So your glucosamine cream is all natural.
9: All natural.
20: And you just rub this right in the area
9: put
20: of pain.
9: Put it right where it hurts.
20: Doesn't stink.
9: No
20: doesn't,
9: smell.
20: Doesn't, and it's,
9: not,
20: and it's not,
9: greasy.
20: Not greasy.
9: Won't ruin your clothes.
20: And this is safe. You don't have to worry about interactions.
9: No.
20: Nothing
9: not
20: to be concerned
9: at all.
20: About there. I meant to ask you, is this something that you can continue to use or should continue to use after, you know, let's say that you don't have pain anymore, but
9: keep
20: you still
9: replenishing.
20: Keep, yeah.
9: If it happened once, it can happen again.
20: Yeah.
9: So you want to keep replenishing all those building blocks that help us remain flexible.
20: Right.
9: So
20: right.
9: There you have it. It works. It works. I'm living proof. So.
20: And what should you notice when you start using it?
9: More flexibility, less pain. You'll have more mobility. You're going to sleep better.
20: Mm-hmm.
9: You're going to get back into life.
20: Mm-hmm.
9: You know, it's funny. I have people tell me the first and second day they use it. They go, you know, I have a feeling for the first time that my well-being's returning.
20: Mm-hmm.
9: I'm going to be all right.
20: Yeah. And there are literally thousands of people that have benefited already.
9: Absolutely. We know that for a fact. The letters don't stop coming in. So
20: well, can you share a few more with us?
9: Sure. Let's see. I've got some more with me here. We've got Pam from Douglasville, Georgia. She says, my finger swelled and my doctor said it was carpal tunnel syndrome. And I couldn't get any relief, so I rubbed a glucosamine cream on my fingers and hand, and the pain was instantly gone. I keep this by my bed, in my purse, and at my workstation. Thank you, Dr. Janet. And Agnes sent this letter. I knit for hours at a time. It takes all the oil from my skin, and my hands were so bad that they were cracked, bleeding, and very itchy. Plus, my hands hurt a lot, too, sometimes waking me up at night. I would use your glucosamine cream on my hands, and I'd have to tell you that it's better than any hand cream or lotions. Plus, the aching and pain have faded, and my hands have never been so smooth. Emu oil also is an incredible skin conditioner, so that's a side benefit, too.
20: Yeah.
9: So, you know, there's just all kinds of things as the testimonies keep pouring in.
20: Yeah.
9: So.
20: Well, Dr. Janet, unfortunately, we're about out of time here. Any final words of encouragement you want to leave with our listeners today?
9: Yes, absolutely, Chris. You know, pain, it can be your friend because it alerts you to take action. But pain becomes your enemy when you fail to take action. And that's what this show is all about. 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
23: Hey, you guys, I'm often asked, how do I study the Bible? 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Let's see about studying the Bible. So I have been asked many times, and I'm grateful for the question, but this has really got me going because I've heard more recently. How do you prepare your sermons? 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Do you buy them from like pastor.com or sermon.com? Okay, that is so offensive, I have to address it. But I have to do it quickly because I have a limited time. So first of all, friends, listen up. In 2 Timothy chapter 2, verse 15, it says, "Be diligent to present yourself approved to God, a worker who does not need to be ashamed." Here's the reason why. Rightly dividing the word of truth. Bible study. In this particular sense, sermon preparation. I know that I'm going to be speaking to a lot of people who could care less, but there might be one or two of you who would want to know these things. And I got to tell you up front right now, of course, I'm 60, almost 68 years old. That makes me a dinosaur. I get it. But I'm not dumb. I've read the ancients. I have read the moderns. And regarding all of that, we need to understand something regarding sermon preparation, delivering of a message. How does this happen? So number one, watch this. I'm going to put, they don't know what I'm about to do. You guys, we're doing this together right now. This is not rehearsed. So, hey, you guys, somebody give me a verse, just a Bible verse. John 3:16. Okay. Unrehearsed John 3:16. So watch this. How would we preach a sermon out of John 3:16? Do I have an extensive library? Yes, I do. I do not go there first. For sermon preparation, I do not go to my commentaries first. If you're taking notes, I go to my commentaries last. Number one, John 3:16. Okay? So, for God so loved the world that he gave his only begotten son that whosoever would believe on him would not perish but have everlasting life. What would I do regarding a sermon prep on this? Listen, I'm going to tell you what I would do by first telling you what I cannot do. In this modern age, this is what I cannot do. God does not allow me to read a commentary first, even though that commentary might be 600 years old. I can't read it first. He will not let me read it first. Number two, I cannot use AI. God forbids it in my life. I will never use it. I cannot use it. And there's reasons why. And maybe I can hit on that on this podcast or maybe in follow-up podcast. But let's look at it this way. How would you preach a sermon on John 3:16? For God so loved. Right there, I would start to look at, first of all, John 3:16. Where does it come out of? John chapter 3. I would make sure that I read John chapter 3, verse 1, all the way up to verse 15, and then I would pick it up again in verse 17 and read all the way to the end of the chapter, and I would see the context of where John 3:16 is. What is being said in the volume of the chapter? Very important. When I look at this, for God so loved the world, I know this. I'm going to look at the meaning in the original Greek language. And for this, you can look up, you can use Greek lexicons. You can use concordances that will, many concordances will have, the definition of the Greek and or Hebrew or Aramaic words. I would possibly use technology for that. Meaning what? You can go to great Bible programs like Logos or Accordance, and you could look up the Strong's Greek word or Hebrew word for, right? The word for, F-O-R. And I find out, for example, it can also mean the word because. So I'm beginning to dissect this word. I'm going to learn about the word for. For God, I understand who God is. I'm not focused on that right now. For God so loved the world. Interesting. Is the word so in the original language? Is it something that is an elaboration in the English because the English lacks technicolor? Compared to the Greek and the Hebrew, what does the word so mean? Is it a word that is meaningful to the Bible study and unpacking this verse? I'm going to look up the word so, if it applies or not. I have to discover this. For God so loved. Which word for loved is God using here? And so you see what I'm doing? The first thing that I do is I unpack the original actual meaning of the words and I get them written down on a piece of paper. This is what the meaning, for God so loved the world. Wait a minute. Some people have told me that for God so loved the elect and only the elect that he gave his only begotten son for them. Well, guess what? They're wrong, because when I go to look up the word world, it is the fact that Jesus Christ died for the entire world. All those who have ever lived from Adam to the last person that can be redeemed, Jesus died for them. If they accept the gospel message or not, he died for them. In fact, that's why hell is punishable by forever. Is because what he paid, the price for them to be in heaven, they reject. The penalty of such a rejection of such a perfect offering warrants and is justifiable for them to be in hell forever. Wow. So as I begin to unpack the words, I start looking at the meaning of these words that stand out to me. Now, somebody else might be preparing a sermon, and they're looking at John 3:16, and words might appear to them to be more meaningful than I viewed them, or not at all. They really double down on this particular word. It doesn't matter. Why doesn't it matter? Listen, because you, in sermon preparation, we are yielded to the Holy Spirit. Why? Because he's the author of the Bible. The Bible tells us that the Holy Spirit breathed through and into the prophets, and that all scripture is given by inspiration of God, and it is breathed out by God. That's why the Bible is without error, folks. Listen, people can say what they want. They still can't find a problem with the Bible. I mean, they've got lots of problems with the Bible. Sorry. They still can't find a flaw with the Bible, and they're not gonna. This is what's fun. So as you begin to look at this stuff, you start to build a foundation. Watch what happens to me. So as I'm looking at these words and the meaning of these words, what is black and white starts to take on, I used the word a moment ago, technicolor. It begins to become very colorful. Wow. That word for means because, on behalf of. The reason is. Salvation is for this reason. God loved you and gifted, begotten. For God so loved the world that he gave us his only begotten son. Begotten. What's the big deal about begotten? Well, does that make Jesus less than God? No, the exact opposite. It makes him equal with God. God gifted his one and only. So when you begin to get the meanings to the words, what happens is you begin to get, and I'm scribbling right now because of time's sake, but it begins to look like this. And for those of you who happen to tune into our messages, you'll see how this structure happens. So my first thought off the top of my head is, for God so loved the world. Okay? Point number one. The magnitude of God's love. That's point number one. The magnitude of God's love. That's what it's telling me. And that the magnitude of God's love is seen, argument, magnitude of God's love. To substantiate that claim, I understand this. The magnitude of God's love is displayed that God is the originator of salvation. For God, because of God, on account of God. Are you tracking with me? This now is 1A to point number one. 1A to substantiate the point is the magnitude of God and that salvation originates with him. For salvation to originate with him, salvation, number two, would be salvation comes through his son. I would write that down here. So what I'm doing is I'm building a skeleton. Think of a human skeleton. The title of the message is the head. And for me, the title of the message, the head, the title of the message happens to be the theme. It's always for me, in my particular sermon preparation, the title of the message is always the theme in relation to the verses I'm going to be covering. Now, I just asked these guys to give me a verse. I could have said, give me four verses that are consecutive behind one another in the scriptures. There still would have been a theme if it's one verse or 100 verses. It's irrelevant. I've got the theme, okay? And now I begin to substantiate the claim of number one, point one. And the third thing is, for God so loved the world, the third thing would be the scope of his love. The scope of his love. Here's what gets to be fun. In sermon prep, for me, and you guys, everyone's different, but I would recommend to you to go to YouTube and look up Howard Hendricks, a DTS, Dallas Theological Seminary, video series by Howard Hendricks. I found him several years ago. He's great. But he approaches it his way. I approach it my way. I have found, you have found that everybody who studies the Word of God approaches it their own way. That's why you can give two teachers, Bible pastor teachers, two pastors the exact same verse to teach on, and you'll hear two completely different sermons that complement one another. Why? Because the Holy Spirit's the author of both sermons. If the Word of God is consulted to be taught on, the exegesis is something that we can learn about some other day, but it ensures accuracy of the Scripture. What is being said? What is being communicated? So I'm going to kind of like make my page a little zoomed in, so to speak. From here, for example, that the magnitude of his love, I would now begin to look up verses in scripture about the magnitude of his love. And off the top of my head, remember, this is, we're making this up right now in real time as we're sitting here. This is not rehearsed. So the magnitude of his love, I immediately go to the book of 1 John. So that means I'm going to read 1 John chapters 1, 2, and 3, 4. I'm going to read maybe even 2 John. We'll see. But I'm going to read 1 John. I'm also absolutely under this particular subheading, subpoint, I'm absolutely going to go to Jeremiah. I'm going to start in Jeremiah around chapter 31, and I'm going to read to chapter 33. Why? Because I'm going to get the full understanding of

0: About a year ago, I upgraded my grilling game when I switched to the Solair Infrared Grill. This thing heats up to 1,000 degrees in just 3 minutes, which makes grilling something you can do even on a work night. 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Rhett Rasmussen knows what he's doing, so check them out for yourself. 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
1: Hold you to me. I won't break your arm. I won't bend your knee. I'm not going to bend your neck, but I will pull you to me. I've loved you so much, I'm pulling you to me. See, where do you get all this from? Well, go look at what Jeremiah has to say, and you'll begin to discover the wealth and the power of God's love, the magnitude of his love, which is, here's another thing. That word in Greek is the word seismos, where we get the word seismology. We're here for us in Southern California. It's almost a daily routine where we have earthquakes happening from 2.0 to 4.0, and Californians don't even bat an eye. Why? Because we're used to it. And so we need to be used to it this way, that the word of God has and should have a seismic effect upon your life. It should shake you. It should get your attention, because God has given his word that way. Now, listen, this is very, very important. I want to do all of this, and for me, this is just me. For me to do a Sunday, I don't know why it's this way, you guys. I can't explain it. It's just the way it happened in my life. For me to preach and teach 1 hour on Sunday, okay, 1 hour. 1 hour, a sermon that's 1 hour, 1 hour in length for me. That is anywhere from 15 to 20 hours of study. And what does that mean, study? Well, study means prayer time. Which I'll try to tell you this if we have the time. Prayer time, Bible time, structure time, what we're doing right now, structure time. Build a skeleton, and then what I just would term as meat. I've got my skeleton. Now it's time to get meat on him. So as I begin to develop this for Sunday, it takes me 15 to 20 hours for a Sunday, 1 hour. This sounds bizarre, but so for me on Wednesdays, because I teach another hour-long sermon on Wednesdays from a completely different book of the Bible, because I actually work constantly, all the time, I'm doing all kinds of other things, I get up very early on Wednesdays, and I study all day Wednesdays, and then I usually end sometime around 4:30. I try to have it all done, and then I teach that message that night. So let's just say it can vary depending upon the day, but let's say 6 to 8 hours, or maybe 8 to 10 hours. Okay, we'll see how that goes for a Wednesday. But for me, when I'm almost all done, then I read commentaries. See, what are commentaries? Commentaries are written by great scholars. Well, they should be great. You have to be careful the commentaries you pick. And it's not easy. I thank God that I've been spoiled rotten growing up, because I had the input that men of God told me. Look, I'm blessed, man. I had Pastor Chuck Smith tell me to read these books and avoid those other books. I had Dr. David Hawking tell me the same. Dr. Tim LaHaye, Dr. Ed Heinzen, Thomas Ice. These people have made a major impact in my life, and they've told me what to study and what not to study. Look for this, look out for the other. Okay. That kind of stuff. So having said that, I read the commentators last, the commentaries last, because I want to listen. Please don't mess this up. What am I doing? I'm verifying that what I heard from the Lord is actually from the Lord. I get confirmation. And what I'm about to say is going to sound arrogant, but it's anything but that. It's actually terrifying what I'm about to say. When I have put together a message that I've prayed, read the word of God, and use the Bible to interpret the Bible, And God speaks to my heart, and I write down the thoughts that

0: flow. That now this is the sermon and it's 80% complete. I'll explain the 20% in a moment. I go to the commentaries and almost always of the time, what God has given me is richer and deeper than what the commentators have given. That sounds arrogant, but it's not. Here's the punch. It's the Lord speaking to the 21st century generation of first service, second or third service on Sundays, that he wants to say to them in real time today. It's the same Holy Spirit. But I can have the confidence because when I've read what they've written, it's awesome. It's just that what God has given me is on fire on my heart. I can't wait to get it out because it's got me excited and it's got me changed. It's got me thrilled. That's why I would never preach another man's sermon. This is one reporter's opinion, but I believe it is absolutely wrong to download someone else's sermon and you attempt to preach it or teach it. I think that is a horrible thing. I don't mean to hurt your feelings or offend you, but I think if people are doing that, you need to go sell shoes in the mall. You need to quit now. You need to get out of the Bible teaching world, because if God doesn't give you the sermon to deliver to his people, then you're in the way. And if you think that you can go to pastor.com or sermon.com and print out the PDF and put it in your binder and teach it, oh my gosh, I think God would strike me dead. I think God would kill me. There's no way. Listen, the Lord won't even allow me to teach a sermon that I delivered 3 years ago. He won't even let me renew it. He won't even let me use it. Now this is my conviction. This is how God works in my life. And so this has been a, 30,000 foot overview. But here's the thing. The last thing I do to finalize the message, and I'll give you this example real fast. The day in the life of Jack on a Sunday morning. It starts anywhere between 2 to 3 a.m. on a Sunday morning, and I have 30 to 40 pages of notes that I've taken. And from 2 to 3 a.m. to 5:30 a.m., I'm going through those notes, and this is what happens. Point one, this is the verse, that makes no sense to me. What was I thinking? This was on Friday. What was I thinking? Throw it away. That goes out. All that to say, by service time, I have 10 pages of notes. It's all reduced. So I throw away 2/3 of it. Off I go, and I let God do the teaching through me. And the fun part is many times I'm learning. As my mouth is moving, I'm actually learning from him at the exact same time. Listen, sorry, got to go right now. Out of time. Maybe we can pick this up some other time. You could let me know if this was any way valuable to you, please. If you respond, then I'll follow up and do one later. Okay? So God bless you guys. Until next time.
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1: 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What's going to be the benefit? If the value's the same, right? Is the income the same? Everything the same? Why would you do that?
3: We've owned the properties for approximately 20 years. And I personally just want to separate my partnership just because we're getting up there in years, and I want to just simplify things and not be partners anymore.
1: I understand the emotional side of things. I think it really comes down to what's the county going to do in terms of reassessing property values? Does that injure you, or was that just going to be a surprise? And maybe that's totally fine with you.
3: I was aware of there be a county tax.
1: You most likely have a county transfer tax, and you may have a property reassessment on the property. So
3: yeah, possibly.
1: Yeah.
3: That's unknown. Okay. So
1: yeah,
3: I have a CP for a month away to see. I always listen to your show, so I thought I'd give you a call.
1: Yeah, no, I appreciate it. Yeah, you have my wheels spinning this early in the morning. Just trying to think it through. I understand it. Hey, look, you know, partners are a great idea, but sometimes how do you simplify stuff? How do you unentangle? But,
3: right.
1: I gotta believe that with a well-designed trust, you're gonna be able you'd be able to deal with the concerns. Again, I just tend to believe, and I could be 100% wrong with this, I just tend to think that your costs are going to go up by doing it. And maybe that's okay. I mean, I'm not a fan of paying our elected officials or their employees more than they deserve because they can. Right? They can charge you more. So that's, I'm just always going to try to limit that.
3: Yes, yes. So, okay. So.
1: Yeah. I mean, again, yeah. I like the DSTs from a standpoint of you're going from active management to passive fractional. You're out of the mix. But again, that may not work for you and your brother-in-law, your sister and your brother-in-law. So I get that. But you guys are at that point where you've owned it for so long, you no longer have depreciation. So your costs are up. Maybe you don't charge full market rent. I'd have to really look at everything to see what the benefit of either way is.
3: Yeah.
1: But yeah, I'm more than happy talking about it during the week. This is the type of stuff that I love helping people with. So 866-496-2300. If you have a question, 866-496-2300. I wanted to kind of change gears, quick.

to Ben Carlson, there's an old adage that a dart-throwing monkey could beat most professional investors. You know the drill. 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So this is the hour, really the next couple of hours, that we'll talk about everything and anything in the world of personal finances, investment strategies, tax planning, estate planning, stock market, Social Security, real estate financing, long-term care insurance. What about life insurance? Asset, liability, debt. Basically, if there's a dollar sign involved in front of a number, we're going to talk about it. I'm going to talk about it because I'm licensed to talk about it. So, again, if you have a question, comment, let's hear it. I am your local personal financial advisor, and I'm here to help you. Now, the firm, the O'Donnell Financial Group, is a registered investment advisor, which is also known as an RIA. We're talking about what an RIA is and does a little bit later, really over the next couple of hours. We'll also spend some time talking about why you want to have a fiduciary in your corner. And we'll spend a couple minutes talking about some of the challenges that folks encounter when they get it wrong. So another great show lined up for you. All starts and ends with you. So again, if you have a question, 866-496-2300 is the number. That's 866-496-2300. Now, just a quick update for all of you that come and go throughout the hours. Our 11 to 1 rebroadcast on 810 will be preempted by Cal football this morning. So, but don't fret. I am told that the rebroadcast will still happen Sunday evening from 5 to 7 on 810, and parts of the show will be rebroadcast tomorrow morning on 680 KMBR starting at 7 a.m. So, another interesting week. We had a week September jobs report up only 29,000, and downward revisions for July and August, net 60,000 fewer jobs than previously reported, which gave a boost to, stocks on Friday. As jobs and a milder than expected inflation number pushed out rate expectations, unemployment rate ticked up, 1 bip to 4.2%. If we really dig into the jobs numbers, wage growth not keeping up or keeping pace with overall inflation. Last jobs report, before the midterms. So we'll see how this gets spun, over the next, what's it? I guess really in the next month or so, right? Odds of an October rate, hike have plummeted, but the December one still remains in play, with odds at 86% for a hike. So I guess, the Fed has some time to look at the numbers, dive a little bit deeper into it. I know it's stats, right? Statistics. Three types of lies. There's a lie, a white lie, and statistics.

0: It really gives the feds the time to dig into the numbers and see what may or may not be working, so they can figure out what it is that they want to do. For the week, most stocks lost ground. NASDAQ, again, bucked the trend. S&P 500 is down about 0.25%. Dow Jones Industrial is down 1.25%. And NASDAQ was up about 45 bips, roughly 0.5%. This is always that head scratcher in a down market. Why is the Dow those 30 dinosaurs that keep plugging along losing so much more than the more speculative play? I always find that curious because it's such a slower mover on the upside. And if you're really tracking, then maybe you'll always underweight value. Gotta own it. Gotta own a certain amount of it because it's gonna pay a dividend. Not that much more than the S&P 500. It will, but it won't. But is it worth it? Maybe in a different market it is. We're off the highs for the week when it came to the 10-year yield, but it added another 10 basis points, ended on Friday at 5.28%. 30-year added 13 bips to 5.63%. 30-year fixed rate mortgage was up another 25 basis points to about 7.28%. Per Fannie Mae, Freddie Mac. Rates are higher than that. We'll talk about that in a second. Gold was down 3.5%. Oil was down 1.375%. Domestic oil ended at $91.45 a barrel. Brent crude, $102.70. The national diesel was off about $6.52, down to $6.38. A year ago it was $3.74. California diesel, though, is over $8 a gallon, and the G7 released 100 million barrels of diesel crude from the strategic stockpiles to help ease prices. I don't see it helping. Well, I shouldn't say I don't see it helping. I'll be surprised at how much relief we're going to get from that maneuver. Obviously, it's happening before an election, but how much relief are we really going to get? And how much can we afford to let go? Part of me feels like, is this another indication that the war may just stay on that much longer? It's always difficult to surmise. With interest rates, your chicken money rates have definitely improved. I'm now seeing 5%. That's right, 5% for 3-year CDs, which is also the same rate for a 4-year and a 5-year. So the institutions out there are saying, okay, we'll see how much money we can bring in and lock up over the next 3 to 5 years. 12 months is about 4.5%, and a 24-month is about 4.875%. Now remember, these are brokerage CD rates. So if you have a brokerage CD, you're going to see price fluctuation in the value of your CD based on what the market's doing, based on what the yield is. Remember that. If interest rates go up 1%, generally speaking, you're going to see a 10% decrease in, let's say, your bond. Same would be true in your CD. Follow me? But if you hold a maturity, you really don't have any risk of loss of principal. And that's always the key to keep in mind. If you hold to maturity, and if you're of that mindset that you need X amount of dollars in safe money investments, then pay attention to duration. The market can change on a dime. Right? We know that. You may become more comfortable with the marketplace because, I don't know, a job, an inheritance, you name it, right? So you don't want to lock your money up too long, which is why I'm always an advocate of treasuries. And again, if it's true chicken money, meaning it's after tax money, that yield that you're receiving is still taxable, which is why I like treasuries. I like double tax freeze. I like things that potentially pay more, but you have to be smart with how you build that portfolio. And yes, you need to build a portfolio even around your chicken money. Okay. So to my point, well, maybe if you're not going to need the money for 5 years, maybe you don't need the money for 5 years. Maybe you look at, I'll put 30%, 33% in a 5 year, 33% in a 4 year, and 33% of it in a 3 year. That gives you diversification for when the money's coming due, should you need it, because life does that to all of us. If I change gears and we start looking at interest rates, it's not a pretty picture. It's certainly not a pretty picture. Conforming, so a loan below $500,000, you're really looking, well, right now 7 3/8 is the going brokered rate, and that's with at least 1 point. If you look at the high balance loan amount, so a loan of more than 500, less than 950,000, you're looking at 7 5/8%. And again, you're most likely paying a point. What's a point? Well, 1%, a point is a interest rate charge of 1% of your loan amount. Borrowing, $1 million, you're going to pay $10,000 in interest, a prepaid point for that rate. So you need to factor that into your equation. Long gone are the no-cost refinances. Long gone are the no-point loans, the semi-credit type loans. Why? Well, at some point, all these loans that are being made right now are going to be refinanced. Lenders don't want to be holding the bags. Secondary markets, collateralized mortgage obligations, don't want to have a lot of loans that are going to pay off in the next 5 years because they won't get their premium on that. Jumbo money, again, jumbo money is above $1.3 million, generally going to be a portfolio lender, generally going to be a niche lender. We're seeing 6 7/8, quite a bit different. Somewhere between 0.5% and 0.75% lower in rate than, Fannie Mae, Freddie Mac type loans. 10-year ARM, I don't know why anybody would do that. 10-year ARM is 7 1/8. If you qualify, just take the 30-year fixed. My opinion. Alright. And, 15-year loans, well, if you had a conforming loan, you're looking at 6 3/4%. But again, we can talk about this next weekend or weekend after. When you do a 15-year fixed rate over a 30-year, you are going to build up equity that much faster, but life has its, way of throwing you a curveball. When you take a 15-year loan, you're going to lock yourself into that loan. So just be aware of that. Okay. 866-496-2300 is the number. 866-496-2300. Come back. I'll keep talking money because that's what I do. Stay tuned. This is the Greg O'Donnell Financial Hour on the ODFI Radio Network.
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0: 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So you've got nothing to lose. 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Financial analysis is complimentary. All you have to do is pick up the phone or go to the website and click on the Let's Talk link, and that'll be your entree to the complimentary financial review. And if you're on the when you're on the website, a couple things I'd like to see you do. If you have the time, we have some events coming up in San Jose, Campbell, Walnut Creek, and Marin in October and early November. So more than happy to have a conversation, have you host you, the art and science of planning, it's going to be a conversation. It's going to be a conversation. So take a look at the events page. And then, on the website itself, you know, the IRA tax calculator is quite popular. You know, there's so many tools, complimentary tools to help you in your journey. The real estate investing guide will give you a little bit of an intro into the Delaware statutory trusts. Again, Delaware statutory trust. It's not your living trust, but it's a Delaware statutory trust. It does give you the ability to convert, do a 1031 exchange for one of your rental properties where you have active management, right? You get the leftovers. You know, you have rodents or raccoons underneath the house that tear up your HVAC. You need to replace all of it, and that gets pricey. You get the leftovers. So if you go into passive fractional, right? Ownership into real estate. That's one way of doing it. You're getting a yield. The benefit, my opinion on the DSTs, the Delaware Statutory Trusts, as opposed to the double ISTs, is that, you're not gonna get a capital call. You're gonna get a yield. The goal is within 5 years to sell that trust to another sponsor firm. Maybe they break up the properties that are owned in it. Always all very different. You could do self-storage, you could do multifamily, you could do data centers, you name it, there's a possibility. I've seen airports in a DST. Again, it's got to make sense to you. The most recent exotic investment I've seen is a marina, a collection of marinas across the country. The yields are attractive. Again, higher the yield, the more potential risk there is. So depending on the amount of money that you're exchanging, maybe it makes sense to diversify across many different properties. Again, every situation is a little bit different. We won't be talking about those at the events, but we will be talking money. So don't forget to register as soon as possible. 866-496-2300 is the number. O'Donnell Financial Group is the website. When we come back, I'll keep talking money because that's what I do. Stay tuned.
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2: From boats to brokers, a history of the stock market. In 1604, the Dutch East India Company held the world's first initial public offering that allowed investors to buy shares in its ship's voyages. Over the years that followed, in the wake of this first IPO, The world's first stock exchange formed in Amsterdam out of a need to trade those shares among investors. Once the Erie Canal opened in the early 1800s, Wall Street was already well on its way to becoming the money capital of America. So it made sense for the New York Stock Exchange to solidify its operations on Wall Street. So ubiquitous is Wall Street, it's become a catch-all term for the financial markets of the U.S. Wall Street has seen buildings rise and fall, horse-drawn carriages give way to horseless ones, and countless fashions come and go. That doesn't mean the stock market hasn't seen adversity. The Standard & Poor's 500 index has seen a correction of 10% or more 28 times since 1950, once every 9 quarters on average. The market has been up before, the market has been down before, and the market will be up and down again. What's important is that we build your portfolio in a way that reflects your goals, risk tolerance, and time horizon.

Well, I do want to thank you for sticking around. If you just happen to be tuning in, I am Greg O'Donnell. Been in the personal financial services business now for, more than three decades. Not sure how I got this old. But if you have questions about loans, investments, insurance, real estate, your personal financial life, trying to make a decision around a number that has a dollar sign in front of it, I believe I can help you. 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I'm licensed to, when it comes to loans, investments, insurance. I'm licensed with this stuff. The thing, I'm not a licensed commodities broker. Nor am I a licensed tax professional, right? I could show you my bills on taxes, so I've become very intimate with my taxes. And again, that's part of the overall financial review process for us at the O'Donnell Financial Group. We ask a lot of questions. I know some of you want to just roll over your IRA to let us manage it, and we could certainly do that. But as a fiduciary, we ask questions. We're not trying to sell you anything like a lot of guys are who don't want to ask you any questions. So yes, the answer is yes. There are people who don't want to know anything about you because they can do no wrong if they are quote unquote selling you a timeshare while you reside on death row. Follow me? Again, if you're looking for that holistic experience, then there's going to be questions. If you just need some help and you want someone who sounds like me, then by all means, just let us know that in the beginning, because we have the experience and we have the knowledge to help you. So if you want to have a conversation, 866-496-2300 anytime this coming week. The phone lines are off now. This is the time of the show where I try to answer as many of the email questions that have come in as possible. I don't always get to them all. Sometimes they bleed over to the following week. And you know, one of the questions was, I'd like to hear your podcast again regarding this trust instrument for real estate assets. It was a strategy for tax mitigation that is a useful alternative. Podcasts. So we all know I do this show live. And compliance listens to the show afterwards. I've always done it that way because if I did it in a recorded format like you probably hear throughout the weekend, those shows are generally coming from folks who don't hold the securities licenses that I have. We're working on getting our shows approved so you could listen to them. But at the current time, I don't have them in a podcast format. I hate to say it like this. I'm busy.
I'm busy. You know, the podcast and all that stuff takes more time, because it's gotta be approved. You know, I have to oversee, a bunch of that. And I know I can hire someone to do it, but, there's a reason why I put my name on the company. It stops with me. It's why I pick up the phone and call people, call you when you call me. I put my name on it. So again, just food for thought. So if you have a specific question, you can always help. I can always help you. But I believe, what the question was, the IIST trust, which is a special trust. It has nothing to do with your living trust, but it's a trust in which you can place highly appreciated assets into. Then you sell the said asset that's inside the trust. The trust then receives the money for the asset. And then you will have up to 20 years to distribute the income off said trust before the trust settles, I guess for lack of a better word, at which point you'll pay the tax on that highly appreciated asset. The essence is, and we'll just make up a number, you have $5 million. That $5 million grows to $10 million 20 years later. You'll then pay the tax on it at that point, and, you know, there's interest and dividends that come off investments. You could pay yourself, and one of the instruments is a promissory note, and I'm a little bit spitballing here because I wasn't expecting the question, but if you paid yourself 6% a year off of that $5 million, you're paying yourself $300,000 a year. You'll pay tax on it, but the majority of that sale is going to grow taxed deferred until such time as you settle it. And there are generally option periods, generally every 5 years, that you could, quote unquote, blow up or surrender the trust. You'll pay the taxes on whatever the value is at that point in time. But it some people like them for their real estate holdings. I prefer them for, you know, airplanes, cars, baseball cards, things like that. But I'm a real estate guy, so I like the DST scenario. So again, if you want to have a greater conversation about that, more than happy to have that conversation. Sarah writes, I understand that the SECURE Act 10-year payout rule applies to certain beneficiaries. I also understand that if the IRA owner died after his required beginning date, annual required minimum distributions, RMDs, must be taken during the 10-year period. My question is whether or not we use the life expectancy of the IRA owner or the beneficiary to calculate these RMDs. The annual RMDs are based on the beneficiary's life expectancy. So that's how you know, I don't say how you get around it, but that's just how the law works with that. The RMD stuff, I mean, folks, this stuff gets a little complicated, and that's why I know there's so much confusion out there when it comes to the RMD rules, the required minimum distributions, the eligible designated beneficiaries. You know, just one of those things we just have to get used to. Here's another one on RMDs. My wife currently does not take a required minimum distribution on her retirement account because the plan allows this while she is still working. If she were to retire this December in 2026, would she have to take an RMD when we file the 2026 taxes in 27 based on the value of the account on 12/31/2026?
If she retires in January of 2027, may she wait to take the RMD when we file 27 taxes in 2028 based on the value of the account on 2027. So in your wife's situation, you'd be taking advantage of the still working exception. The first RMD is due for the year of retirement. It is not based on when taxes are filed. So if your wife retires in 2026, her first RMD is for 2026 and will be based on her December 31st, 2025. I know, plan year account balance. Okay. Similarly, if she were retired in January 2027, her first RMD is for 2027 and we based on her 12/31/26 account balance. If she keeps her account, her holdings in the plan, she could, in theory, defer the first RMD into the following year by April 1st. But then she's going to have two RMDs for that following year. Again, not knowing anything about your wife's employer, my thought process would be to hold out. If you're going to retire in December of 26, then I would wait the month out, and then do it in 2027. And then the other thing I would want you to look at is, are there any benefits, medical benefits that you would be extended into 2027? She worked until, works January 3rd, of the following year. Does she get an entire month of health benefits? Again, every situation is a little bit different, but that's also something you might consider. Marianne writes, I'm 68 and I will do a Roth conversion later this year. Does a 5-year holding period pertain to me? Thank you for taking the time to answer this. Well, there's 2 5-year holding periods. The first one determines whether distributions of the converted amounts are subject to the 10% early distribution penalty, but since you're over 59 and a half, you don't have to worry about that. The second holding period helps determine whether your earnings on the Roth IRA distributions are taxable. So your conversion and any Roth IRA contributions you've made can always be withdrawn tax-free. Since you're over the age of 59 and a half, earnings will be tax-free if a 5-year period, starting on January 1st of the year that you did the contribution, has been satisfied. So if you've never made a Roth IRA contribution, or if you've done a Roth conversion before, earnings on your 2026 conversion would be taxable if they're withdrawn before 2031. The good news is that you could withdraw tax-free on the amount that you converted at any time without touching your earnings, since you have, in theory, paid the taxes on the conversion. Make sense? I tell ya, this stuff gets complicated. It gets goofy and complicated, and it's the game of gotcha. It's the game of gotcha. You know, we'll have the conversation. Does this make sense? And you almost have to go through the scenario a couple different times just to make sure we're all on the same page. You know, but that's a value of having a team. And that's what we are at the O'Donnell Financial Group, as opposed to the individual producer. And there's nothing wrong with the individuals. They probably have a much smaller client base, right? But, you know, if you don't, again, last week was this week. Sunday morning, I flew to Nashville for a conference. I hit the ground at 6 o'clock in Nashville. Did a quick dinner. Walked around Nashville that night, 120 degrees at 9 o'clock at night, and then
Monday, all day Monday, we did investment stuff, did another dinner Monday night, spent the morning doing more investment stuff, jumped on a plane at 1:30 in the afternoon. I think it was delayed an hour or whatever the thing was, back home in San Francisco at 7 o'clock, back home at 8 o'clock, and back in the office on Wednesday. But I could do that. And took one of my team members with me. We could do that because we have a team, in the office taking care of our clients. So again, if any of this stuff interests you or you're looking for someone to help provide a little level of service for you, you know, I mean, again, we're here to help. 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All right. Quick break. We come back. Let's talk about who's been bad this week. 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
2: 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Special needs trusts can ensure that special needs child is properly cared for too, even after you're gone.
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4: A 77-year-old financial advisor from the Bay Area has been indicted by a federal grand jury in connection with an alleged $9.5 million Ponzi scheme. Edwin Lickus Jr. is facing one count of wire fraud and one count of money laundering for allegedly defrauding at least 50 investors. Federal prosecutors say Lickus told investors he would invest their money in government bonds that he claimed were safe, secure, and tax-free, but instead he would use the cash to conduct a Ponzi scheme. The Justice Department says Lickus owned and operated Foundation Financial Group and worked as a financial advisor in Danville and Alamo between 1998 and 2024.
5: 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I am Greg O'Donnell. 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The lower right hand corner of the website, there's a blue box that says have a question, talk to Greg. I have shared with you days and times of availability for a 20 minute conversation. Now you can always just give me a call and I'll call back as soon as it's convenient or I'm available, I should say, not convenient. You know how it goes. We're all busy, so we're all picking up the phone. Obviously, if you have a crazy schedule like I do, sometimes it can be a magnificent game of phone tag. But if you're committed to your financial wellness, we're committed to helping you to your financial wellness. So, but you can also just click on one of the Let's Talk links.
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4: 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And it's complimentary, right? So Edwin Lickus, we talked about Edwin last week. He got sentenced to 9 years in prison for a $9.5 billion Ponzi scheme. If you recall, Edwin's from over in the East Bay, Danville, right? Danville, San Ramon. But Edwin's not going to be, he's not going to be alone. Edwin's not going to be alone. Eugene Okuma just pleaded guilty. This according to Financial Advisor IQ. He's been barred by the FINRA, by the Securities Oversight Regulatory Body. He was sentenced for 7 years in prison over a $10 million fraud. This is one of the things that I always caution you about, as whether it's me or somebody else. And if you want to check me out, bottom of the left-hand side of the website, there's a little link that says, or logo that says, Broker Check. That's a link that will take you directly to my regulatory page. That's right. It's not anything that I control. I'm just taking you directly to my website. And that's what you really should be doing for anybody that you're considering retaining to be your financial advisor. It's going to give you a complete history of said advisor. Now, I take it a step further. On an annual basis, I participate in a service called the National Ethics Association. The National Ethics Association will do a criminal and civil background check on me, and it posts all its results on our regulatory, on their web page on me. I'm always happy to see when other advisors are participating, they're taking it onto themselves to pay an additional fee to demonstrate that yes, they are working in your best interest. So again, National Ethics Association, ethics.net is another service that you could do a little bit more due diligence on me if you're considering wanting to have a conversation. If you like what we have to say, more than happy to have a conversation. Little blue boxes, have a question, talk to Greg. You can always come to one of our events coming up. There's all kinds of tools on the website to help you right here, right now.

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If we can't, that's okay. I hope you enjoyed the show. I'm always amazed at how quickly it flies by. And again, I hope you've enjoyed it as much as I have enjoyed doing it for you. I'll be back next week right here, same time, same station, where I'll be talking about what's important to you. Things like your money, your investments, your real estate, your assets, as well as your liabilities, your insurances, all of them. Again, if you have a conversation about something that has a dollar sign in front of it, or if you're concerned about whether or not your wealth is going to outlive you, or if you're concerned about how to manage, mitigate all the stuff that's going to be thrown at you, like do I do a Roth conversion or do I not do a Roth conversion? Let's have that conversation. 866-496-2300. Till next week, I am Greg O'Donnell.

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According to Ben Carlson, there's an old adage that a dart-throwing monkey could beat most professional investors. 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So this is the hour, really the next couple of hours, that we'll talk about everything and anything in the world of personal finances, investment strategies, tax planning, estate planning, stock market, social security, real estate financing, long-term care insurance. What about life insurance? Asset, liability, debt. Basically, if there's a dollar sign involved in front of a number, we're going to talk about it. I'm going to talk about it because I'm licensed to talk about it. So, again, if you have a question, comment, let's hear it. I am your local personal financial advisor, and I'm here to help you. Now, the firm, the O'Donnell Financial Group, is a registered investment advisor, which is also known as an RIA. We're talking about what an RIA is and does a little bit later, really over the next couple of hours. We'll also spend some time talking about why you want to have a fiduciary in your corner. And we'll spend a couple minutes talking about some of the challenges that folks encounter when they get it wrong. So another great show lined up for you. All starts and ends with you. So again, if you have a question, 866-496-2300 is the number. That's 866-496-2300. Now, just a quick update for all of you that come and go throughout the hours. Our 11 to 1 rebroadcast on 810 will be preempted by Cal football this morning. So, but don't fret. I am told that the rebroadcast will still happen Sunday evening from 5 to 7 on 810, and parts of the show will be rebroadcast tomorrow morning on 680 KMBR starting at 7 a.m. So, another interesting week. We had a week September jobs report up only 29,000, and downward revisions for July and August, net 60,000 fewer jobs than previously reported, which gave a boost to, stocks on Friday. As jobs and a milder than expected inflation number pushed out rate expectations, unemployment rate ticked up, one bip to 4.2%. If we really dig into the jobs numbers, wage growth not keeping up or keeping pace with overall inflation. Last jobs report, before the midterms. So we'll see how this gets spun, over the next, what's it? I guess really in the next month or so, right? Odds of an October rate, hike have plummeted, but the December one still remains in play, with odds at 86% for a hike. So I guess, the Fed has some time to look at the numbers, dive a little bit deeper into it. I know it's stats, right? Statistics. Three types of lies. There's a lie, a white lie, and statistics. It really gives the Feds the time to dig into the numbers and see what
what may or may not be working, so they could figure out what it is that they want to do. For the week, most stocks lost ground. NASDAQ, again, bucked the trend. S&P 500 is down about 0.25%. Dow Jones Industrial is down 1.25%. And NASDAQ was up about 0.5%. This is always that head scratcher in a down market. Why is the Dow those 30 dinosaurs that keep plugging along losing so much more than the more speculative play? I always find that curious because it's such a slower mover on the upside. And if you're really tracking, then maybe you'll always underweight value. Gotta own it. Gotta own a certain amount of it because it's gonna pay a dividend. Not that much more than the S&P 500. It will, but it won't. But is it worth it? Maybe in a different market it is. We're off the highs for the week when it came to the 10-year yield, but it added another 10 basis points, ended on Friday at 5.28%. 30-year added 13 bips to 5.63%. 30-year fixed rate mortgage was up another 25 basis points to about 7.28%. Per Fannie Mae, Freddie Mac. Rates are higher than that. We'll talk about that in a second. Gold was down 3.5%. Oil was down 1.375%. Domestic oil ended at $91.45 a barrel. Brent crude, $102.70. The national diesel was off about $6.52, down to $6.38. A year ago it was $3.74. California diesel, though, is over $8 a gallon, and the G7 released 100 million barrels of diesel crude from the strategic stockpiles to help ease prices. I shouldn't say I don't see it helping. I'll be surprised at how much relief we're going to get from that maneuver. Obviously, it's happening before an election, but how much relief are we really going to get? And how much can we afford to let go? Part of me feels like, is this another indication that the war may just stay on that much longer? It's always difficult to surmise. But with interest rates, your chicken money is, rates have definitely improved. I'm now seeing 5%. That's right, 5% for 3-year CDs, which is also the same rate for a 4-year and a 5-year. So the institutions out there are saying, okay, we'll see how much money we can bring in and lock up over the next 3 to 5 years. A 12 month is about 4.5%, and a 24 month is about 4.875%. Now remember, these are brokerage CD rates. So if you have a brokerage CD, you're going to see price fluctuation in the value of your CD based on what the market's doing, based on what the yield is. Remember that if interest rates go up 1%, generally speaking, you're going to see a 10% decrease in, let's say, your bond. Same would be true in your CD. Follow me? But if you hold a maturity, you really don't have any risk of loss of principal. And that's always the key to keep in mind. If you hold to maturity, and if you're of that mindset that you need X amount of dollars in safe money investments, then pay attention to duration. The market can change on a dime. Right? We know that. You may become more comfortable with the marketplace because, I don't know, a job, an inheritance, you name it, right?
So you don't want to lock your money up too long, which is why I'm always an advocate of treasuries. And again, if it's true chicken money, meaning it's after tax money, that yield that you're receiving is still taxable, which is why I like treasuries. I like double tax frees. I like things that potentially pay more, but you have to be smart with how you build that portfolio. And yes, you need to build a portfolio even around your chicken money. Okay. So to my point, well, maybe if you're not going to need the money for 5 years, maybe you don't need the money for 5 years. Maybe you look at, I'll put 33% in a 5 year, 33% in a 4 year, and 33% of it in a 3 year. That gives you diversification for when the money's coming due, should you need it, because life does that to all of us. If I change gears and we start looking at interest rates, it's not a pretty picture. It's certainly not a pretty picture. Conforming, so a loan below $500,000, you're really looking, well, right now 7 3/8 is the going brokered rate, and that's with at least 1 point. If you look at the high balance loan amount, so a loan of more than 500, less than 950,000, you're looking at 7 5/8%. And again, you're most likely paying a point. What's a point? Well, 1%, a point is a interest rate charge of 1% of your loan amount. Borrowing, $1 million, you're going to pay $10,000 in interest, a prepaid point for that rate. So you need to factor that into your equation. Long gone are the no-cost refinances. Long gone are the no-point loans, the semi-credit type loans. Why? Well, at some point, all these loans that are being made right now are going to be refinanced. Lenders don't want to be holding the bags. Secondary markets, collateralized mortgage obligations, don't want to have a lot of loans that are going to pay off in the next 5 years because they won't get their premium on that. Jumbo money, again, jumbo money is above $1.3 million, generally going to be a portfolio lender, generally going to be a niche lender. We're seeing 6 7/8, quite a bit different. Somewhere between 0.5% and 0.75% lower in rate than Fannie Mae, Freddie Mac type loans. A 10-year ARM, I don't know why anybody would do that. A 10-year ARM is 7 1/8. If you qualify, just take the 30-year fixed, my opinion. All right. And 15-year loans, well, if you had a conforming loan, you're looking at 6 3/4%. But again, When we can talk about this next weekend or a weekend after. When you do a 15 year fixed rate over a 30 year, you are going to build up equity that much faster, but life has its, way of throwing you a curveball. When you take a 15 year loan, you're going to lock yourself into that loan. So just be aware of that. 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

0: 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That's 866-496-2300. Not because I'm live, local, or very much unrehearsed, but because I'm very much like you. I can give you real practical advice regarding home ownership, rental properties, 1031s, DST, IISTs, developing properties, building properties, life insurance products, stock market, your workplace retirement plan, what about AMT or estate tax concerns, college funding, or just addressing the reality of getting a little bit older. Have a question of any of these, 866-496-2300 is the number. So last week I mentioned there was a report out from the Washington Post that showed 15 colleges now cost more than $100,000 per year, and they're seeing, or it appears that plenty others will pass that threshold very, very, very soon. And certainly you start thinking about $100,000 a year, $400,000 a year for your child. And, you know, if you're like me, for your child, your grandchild, let's say, and probably right around the age of three, you start thinking about how am I going to retire, let alone get this kid through college, right? So I did ran a couple quick numbers based on, time value of money, right? Rule 72. Look, if you've got 15 years to, and you're earning 6%, but you have 15 years before that child starts college, and let's say you want to have all that money there ready to go, you're going to need to make a lump sum contribution of about $165,000 earning 6% a year on average to be able to have that money ready and available to pay for that school that's going to run you about $100,000 a year. If you're getting a higher rate of return, let's say 10%, if you could average 10% over the next 15 years, well, that lump sum amount, it drops all the way down to about $96,000, almost half of at 6%, or a monthly contribution about $965 per month. Yeah, I can vividly remember when I was running these calculations some 27 years ago, for my kids. Now, in my opinion, and this conversation came up this past week. Are you better off going with a 529, or would you open up a separate brokerage account and invest the money, pay the taxes as you rebalance? Look, either approach will give you control. I did the 529 plans for both my sons. I, in essence, overfunded, timed it right, you know, invested at a time where the market was going up. I have more money. They don't seem to want to go on to business or get an MBA. So I've overfunded the accounts. Now, I can always take the money out, pay the tax, because it's my money, right? This is one of the things about a 529 is money goes in, it grows tax deferred, tax free for higher education. But if you do take the money out, there is going to be a penalty, taxes and a potential penalty that will apply. But you're in control of said money. I mean, look, you have a newborn, you think they're going on to the greatest, but what if they're talented? What if they got a scholarship? What if you don't need the money? I would consider, I've always said this, state schools are running, $30,000 to $35,000 a year all in. The UCs are probably somewhere between 40 and 50 all in. And look, I'm somewhat dated with those numbers because it's been 10 years since my kids have gotten out, or a little bit less than. Although I still get those donation letters from the universities. And then obviously the UCs or the private schools are getting quite expensive, but maybe it's a function of you fund the account with maybe $50,000 and you start doing dollar cost averaging in somewhere between $250 and $500. Once you get to about $100,000, maybe it's $125,000, depending on at what point you get to those numbers, then maybe you pare back on the contributions. I kept the contributions going even, in college because I did not know what was going on. You know, an MBA, business school, etc. But you just never know. It was just built into, you know, it's kind of like that mortgage payment. It's oh so shocking of what the payment's going to be. But once you get used to making that payment, and as I recall, I think we were making monthly contributions about $700 a month into the kids' accounts because that was a goal of mine. I was more in the beginning, more focused on making sure that they went to college and I had the money for them than I was concerned about my retirement, if you will. But that was important to me because why? My parents weren't in a position to help me. I probably lacked the maturity to go off to college and actually perform at that level that they would have wanted. So I started working, which worked out fine for me. But I'm just, you know, again, depending, we all have our hopes and dreams. If you want the money to be available to help them, then I think that might be an appropriate position for you to take when it comes to your wealth. When it comes to helping one of your children or grandchildren to the next stage. We all want what we perceive we did or did not get as children, young adults. But why don't we go to the phone lines right now? Emil, how can I help you?
1: 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I enjoy your show. I listen to it all the time. My question is...
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1: From Allegiant Stadium in Las Vegas, the Bears on their final non-conference game of the regular season, and Cal is in search of some consistency. And this game kind of feels like a tipping point moment for the Bears. A win sends them home at 3-2 before jumping back into conference play for the rest of the season. But standing in their way, a UNLV team that has reached three consecutive Mountain West title games. Should be a good one here from Sin City in Las Vegas. It's the Bears and the Rebels. Hi again, everybody. I'm Justin Allegri, along with the Hall of Famer Mike Pulowski, our sideline reporter Ben Ross. Welcome into the broadcast booth from Allegiant Stadium, and it does feel like a tipping point type moment for this team. They stand at 2-2, a lot of frustration in those two losses, a lot of frustration in the wins as well, and a Cal team that really wants to prove something today.
2: And this needs to be a get-right game for Cal, especially on the offensive side of the ball. Defense has had their moments, but offense is really searching for that identity. We talked about it during the game last week. They need to find that identity. They need to get their young quarterback in JKS going here today. Sunga Politelli has so much talent, so many skills, but he needs to find a place where he has clarity in the offense and is operating instinctively. If they can get that going here today, UNLV gives him a chance to really showcase what he can do. And so, you say tipping point, I agree. I say get right.
1: Yeah.
2: Like, they gotta get right today. Because from here on out, it's all in conference. Everything matters. Every game matters. But this one is an opportunity to play yourself into conference shape.
1: I feel like there were so many cues, too, from the press conference that Coach Lupoy gave this week about what he wants to see in this particular game, the type of response he wants to see. And you mentioned JKS. He wants to see a comfortable quarterback that can set his feet and deliver the ball. That's what we saw last year, but it's not what we're seeing this year.
2: He looks, so I watch film. You know, I watch a ton of film on these games. And so as I study what he's doing, he is not on the right read at all times. And so he needs to get to the right read on the first read, because that takes you through the entire progression. If you're not there from the start, you're not going to get there in the middle of the play. And so that will help him. They have done some things during the week to help clarify what he's doing with his eyes. And in NFL offenses, your eyes and your feet have to match. They have to pair together. And so they've done some stuff to work with him on that front as well. This happens when you have new coaches, you have young quarterbacks, there's new growing pains. Think about it. Young coaches don't know necessarily how to coach where they're at in that phase. Young quarterbacks don't know the questions to ask to get right because they don't know what they're missing. And so this is an evolution. They've had some of the older coaches step in and help out, right? Nick Rolovich, who was a quarterback himself, offensive coordinator, head coach, has stepped in to help out. They've got guys who are on the spot now. And so we're going to see, we should see a big change this week in the game plan.
1: And believe us, there is understandable frustration both from the team and the coaching staff. But at the same time, they are working diligently to change things and make it so that the product on the field is what they know it can be. I mean, we had a long conversation with some of the coaches this week to talk about adjustments, and there are a lot of adjustments being made.
2: This isn't, we don't know what's happening, and we're trying to, they know exactly what's going on. They are addressing it. They're working on fixing it, and you hope the turnaround in a week comes today. And so, you know, Tosh spent a lot of time on the offensive side of the ball this week. He's a defensive guy by nature. It's normal to gravitate towards defense. But they know where the point of emphasis is, and they are attacking it.
1: Yep. All right, should be a good one here. The final non-conference game of the regular season for the Bears. They'll take on the UNLV Rebels, members of the Mountain West Conference. Here from Las Vegas, we'll step aside on our pregame show for the breakdown of the matchup when we come back on the Dial Pad Cal Football Radio Network from Learfield.
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7: Back on the pregame show here from Las Vegas, it's the Bears and the UNLV Rebels. Justin Allegri, Mike Pawlowski with you. And Mike, I want to start this segment by something that you mentioned in the open, and something that Coach Lupoy mentioned in his press conference several times this week. It's about team identity. And I think at this point, you know, the first game of the year, we looked at the defense and said, gosh, there's a lot of changes that need to be made there. You know, they need to work together. They need to figure out who their skill position guys are and attack. I think that has been made. I think the defense has an identity. Now it's the term for the chance for the offense to try and do the same thing.
8: What are you trying to do? Right? Who are you? What are you trying to do? You need to answer that for themselves. I think the offense needs to answer that for themselves.
7: Yeah.
8: You know that you have a feature quarterback. You've had a great running back in Adam Muhammad, who has been a beast to this point. And so, yes, you run the ball, but are we really trying to run the ball against an 8 and a 9-man box?
7: Mm-hmm.
8: That doesn't make sense for an identity unless you are some kind of, you know, you're looking for trouble. So let's not do that. And then offensively with your quarterback, he is so accurate. Let's let him throw balls into space. Let's let him find spaces out there. They haven't figured out exactly what that system is yet, and they're trying to get a feel of it. Four games in, you should have an identity. This game hopefully establishes something for them, but do we throw it to establish the run? Do we get guys out of the box with the passing game? Do we use a screen game to set that up? Do we pound it to get the guys in the box and then attack? What are we doing? And if they can figure that out and then start calling from that perspective,
7: yeah,
8: it's going to make a big difference in this offense.
7: One of the interesting things that Coach Lupoy did mention this week is that he referenced back to Jacob DeJesus last year and his 99 regular season catches a season ago, and how valuable he just was as a safety net type of player for JKS. And I think the Bears are kind of in search of maybe an element, a puzzle piece to their offense that they're not going to get 99 catches out of a single guy. But where can they get that type of production, that type of gameplay that JKS had with DeJesus last year, and maybe add that element to the offense now?
8: You have a couple things going on. When a guy catches that many balls, you have a couple things going on. Coaches are scheming to get him the rock. They're finding a way to get him the rock. I think in large part he got the rock a lot because Cal didn't have a whole bunch. They had Tron, they had a couple guys, but they had injuries to Mark Hamper. He had injuries,
7: yeah,
8: you know, at the tight end spot. So Jacob was forced to be that guy.
7: Mm-hmm.
8: And then you had real faith in your quarterback, in Jacob DeJesus. He knew he was going to get open. He knew he was going to find a way. And so he trusted him. He stuck with him and got him the ball.
7: Mm-hmm.
8: you haven't seen that relationship develop in anybody here this year so far between the two. And again, you can either force it, find a way, get a guy open, scheme for it, or you can get your quarterback going through progressions and spreading the ball. Yeah. Again, this is part of identity. What do? We work progressions, we find the open guy, we make the throw. And so they need more production out of guys, but part of that is quarterback, part of that is protection, part of that is play calling. If they can figure out one or two of those, it's going to clean up the rest. And especially if our quarterback, if he's cleaning his reads right now, if he's hitting those first progression throws out of the gate, he's going to clean up some of the protection for himself.
7: Right.
8: And so I'd love to see him start doing that here today, getting clear on the offense, having clean reads for him right out of the gate, and watch how he can execute.
7: Well, and it's a UNLV team that they're under the direction of a head coach that was a former SEC head coach in Dan Mullen. He's had this team move in the right direction the last several years. They've been in the Mountain West Championship three straight seasons. They're 2-2 coming into this game. Jackson Arnold, their quarterback, a former Oklahoma and Auburn product, and a guy that can really do a lot of things too. Now, they doesn't seem like they've really hit their stride just yet, but certainly a team that can cause some problems.
8: Yeah, they've got some skills, especially up front, right? They have guys that can get after you. The quarterback is a dual threat guy. Mm-hmm. And so when he has the ball in his hands, he may not try to throw the ball into those tight windows, but when he pulls it, he's dangerous.
7: Yeah.
8: When he runs the zone read, he's dangerous. So it forces you to stay home. Cal's rushing numbers on defense do not look good this year. In large part, that's because there were a couple big gap breakdowns in every game that they got big rushing yards. If they can be gap sound and stay home versus this quarterback, they give themselves a chance. You mentioned it. They got a running back in Jaden Thomas who can absolutely run the rock, and he has great contact balance.
7: Yeah.
8: You try to tackle him, and the first guy never gets him down. And so you got to watch him, be aware of the running quarterback. But if you do that with the corners Cal has, I think you give yourselves a real chance on defense, creating some turnovers, getting the ball back. He has been really good at protecting the ball, Jackson Arnold, the quarterback. He doesn't throw picks. But if you can pressure him, keep him in the pocket, force him to throw picks, or find a place here or two to punch that ball out, you give yourself a chance.
7: Should be a fun one here this afternoon from Las Vegas. It's the Bears on the road taking on UNLV. We'll step aside once again on our pregame show. When we come back, we'll take a look at the ACC scoreboard report in this weekend's action. That's coming up right after this on the Dial Pad, Cal Football Radio Network from Learfield.
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14: And welcome back to Las Vegas, Allegiant Stadium, where the Bears are getting ready to take on the Rebels here in just a little bit. Right now, it's time for our AC scoreboard report presented by First NorCal Credit Union. 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And a few interesting games going on around the conference right now. We're still trying to sort out who's for real, who's not. A couple teams staying undefeated this week. Last night, a big one, right? You had Pitt taking on Virginia Tech. Some turnovers in that game, a safety in that game.
15: That was a great game.
14: Yeah,
15: it was
14: great
15: exciting.
14: back and forth game. I think Heinschel actually got injured early in that game, and that makes a big difference. But Pitt finds a way to pull it out.
15: They still found a way to win it. Did you see the field goal at the end? When I watched the field goal, Virginia Tech had a short field goal for the win. I thought it looked good. It was really close. It was one of those that kind of went above the upright, and they called it no good, and Pitt undefeated still.
14: That's why they station those guys right underneath it.
15: That's right. They got the best view.
14: They
15: can't
14: do.
15: Review it.
14: Yeah, absolutely. So Pitt's still undefeated. So a good night for them. A couple games here today. Interesting. Notre Dame, number 3. Everybody's talking about them as potential national champions this year. Great defense against North Carolina. Right now, 34-20, the Golden Domers are up.
15: Yeah, it was a good game for a while, and they're still kind of within reach. So this was a one-point game in the third quarter. North Carolina was kind of hanging around, and now Notre Dame starting to pull away. Looks like they're going to get that win on the road.
14: Boston College at number 21, SMU. That is right now. It's amazing to me that SMU is not more of a juggernaut. They have spent a ton of money on that football team. It's only 19-10 right now. SMU is up. Syracuse versus UConn. Syracuse was behind in this game early on. And so that's scary. I don't know what's going on in Syracuse, but not quite the team everybody expected coming in. Here's a big one, especially for Cal fans. Wake Forest 43 over Stanford 3. With 11:18 left in the fourth quarter.
15: And you want an update? They just scored again.
14: Oh, boy.
15: It's now 50-3. Wake Forest, we were just talking about it. They're for real because, you know, Stanford looked pretty good offensively last week. They beat Georgia Tech at home. I thought they would at least be competitive in this game. Obviously, Wake Forest had other ideas, up by 47 now.
14: Wake Forest had all the answers to the quiz,
15: yes,
14: because they are killing it right now. You got Virginia at Florida State later on today. Louisville taking on NC State, both 2-2 teams coming in. There were a lot of hopes, high hopes for Louisville coming in.
15: Yeah.
14: And they have not quite been the team that you are expecting. And then, of course, our game, California UNLV, the big one, though, the big slate for tonight. And it's the ABC game, number 4 Miami versus Clemson. Now, I've got to say, I have heard all these prognosticators talk about, oh, it's going to be close, it's going to be this. Even on SportsCenter this morning, or on College Game Day, they're talking about how this one's going to be a close one, but Miami is going to throttle Clemson. Clemson is in for a long, long day.
15: Honestly, that was sort of my thought, too. This Miami team is stacked. We saw Clemson last week. I didn't think they looked great. I think freshman quarterback. I'm with you. I think Miami wins this game pretty easy. Even though it is at Clemson and that's a tough environment at night, I still like the Hurricanes pick.
14: It is tough, but the Hurricanes are rolling right now. They have that Miami moxie going about them. Cristobal's got those guys dialed in right. They do have some injuries.
15: I just think they have a huge talent advantage.
14: Huge talent advantage. And they're one of the top teams in the country. It's amazing. These teams that are top in NIL spending end up with the top NIL.
15: Funny how that works.
14: It's crazy. Anyway, that's it for our ACC scoreboard report. 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
16: He's got the speed. He's got room. He's going to score.
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10: Welcome back on the pregame show from Allegiant Stadium here in Las Vegas. It's the Bears taking on UNLV in the final non-conference game of the regular season. And let's take a look at this UNLV team, because there's not a lot of history between Cal and the Rebels. And there's something fitting about Cal heading to Las Vegas this weekend to take on UNLV, because the Rebels football history is really a story about the growth of college football in Las Vegas. UNLV dates back to 1968 when the school, then known as Nevada Southern University, put a team on the field for the first time, and the Rebels made an immediate impression, winning 8 of their first 9 games that inaugural season. But perhaps the most important chapter of the early years came in 1974. That UNLV team, coached by Ron Meyer, went undefeated during the regular season and finished 11-1 after reaching the NCAA Division II semifinals. The Rebels beat Boise State 37-35 in one of the most memorable games in program history, and that victory helped propel UNLV into the national top 10 among small college programs. A decade later, UNLV was making another major jump. In 1984, the Rebels went 11-2 and won the Pacific Coast Athletic Association Championship and made their first bowl appearance in school history. And the quarterback was a name that would become synonymous with UNLV football, Randall Cunningham. Cunningham, who just wasn't a quarterback, he was also an All-American punter, too, a two-time All-Conference Offensive Player of the Year and eventually a College Football Hall of Famer. He finished his UNLV career with more than 8,000 passing yards and 59 touchdown passes before becoming a second-round pick in the NFL draft by the Philadelphia Eagles. So that's the historical backdrop for the Rebels as Cal comes to town this weekend. And this is the only third meeting ever between the two programs. The first came in Berkeley in 2022. Cal jumped out in front and held on for a 20-14 victory. Jaden Nott had 2 scores in the first quarter of that game in Berkeley. Then came the rematch in December of 2024, and it was in the LA Bowl from SoFi Stadium. UNLV defeated Cal 24-13, rallying from a deficit at halftime with a fake punt pass caught by future Cal

0: star Jacob DeJesus. And by the way, DeJesus isn't the only connection between the two schools. Also, Noel Williams was a transfer from Sin City in 2024. He led the nation in interceptions for the Bears with 7 of them before being selected in the 3rd round of the NFL draft in 2025 by the Kansas City Chiefs. And now, for the first time, these programs will meet here in Las Vegas. There's another interesting piece to the history there. These two teams were originally scheduled to meet in 2020, and that game was supposed to be the first football game played here at Allegiant Stadium between the two. But the pandemic, of course, changed those plans, and it took 6 years for the matchup to finally make its way to Las Vegas. So that's it. The third chapter of Cal and UNLV football is here this afternoon in Las Vegas. All right, we'll step aside once again on our pregame show. When we come back, we'll have an interview with wide receiver Chase Hendricks when we return to Las Vegas. 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
0: Welcome back to the pregame show from Las Vegas. It's the Bears and the UNLV Rebels in non-conference action. We're now joined by wide receiver Chase Hendricks. How you doing, Chase?
3: I'm doing good, man. How you doing?
0: I'm good. I'm good. Thanks for taking some time with us. I want to start here with a little bit of your backstory before we get into this season. Obviously, you had great success at Ohio. And tell us a little bit about you building that success as a wide receiver and then ultimately making the move out here to California.
3: Yeah, man. So building the success, I thought it was like the daily habits, just working day in and day out.
4: just pretty much just chasing after greatness. I kept telling myself, you know, I was just going to put in the extra work, do everything I needed to do, just, you know, to put myself in a good position, which ultimately led me to Cal. The decision to come to Cal, man, was pretty much a no-brainer. Took me a few days to decide, but as soon as I hit campus, I pretty much knew, like, I wanted to be in this place. All the coaches, the players, the quarterback, it was just like a family, and I knew I wanted to be in Berkeley.
0: So you hadn't spent much time in the state of California then, have you?
4: No, this is my first time. My visit coming to Cal was my first time actually being in California.
0: And how do you like it?
4: I love it. Weather is great. People is good. Food is good. So.
0: Well, that's good to hear. I mean, okay. So we knew you coming into this season as this 1,000-yard receiver, and the skill set was tremendous. I want to hear it from you though. How would you describe your style of play, the skill set you possess? And I mean, if you're getting 1,000 yards in a year, you're doing something really right. So how do you utilize that skill set and put up such good numbers?
4: Yeah, I'd say the skill set I use probably is my technique the most. Just how I run the routes, just knowing like courage, knowing like what, defenses are doing, what they're trying to do, what they trying to accomplish. I just kind of use that to my advantage. I say I'm a pretty smart player. So I kind of know how to like get in and out of defenses. I say my routes, my hands, got good speed. So that's pretty much like my traits. I just try to lean on like the technique and the preparation that I do throughout the week and, you know, kind of just, attack it like that.
0: Yeah, I mean, I think we've seen that so far this year for sure. Talk a little bit about working with JKS too, because I mean, I don't know if you monitored him much at all last year, but we saw such great accuracy with him. What has the relationship been with him? It seems like you guys have been connecting pretty well here early on.
4: Yeah, man, working with him is good. Like we do stuff outside of football, so I would say that relationship is not something that just built on the football field. It's something that, you know, we just chill. Whether it's getting food together and just chopping it up in the locker room, chopping it up outside the ball. He got a golf cart, so we just get on the golf cart, ride around sometimes. So their relationship, it just grows. It's continuing to grow. I've only been knowing them for like 9 months now. So it's just something that just continue to get better and continue building. Look up later on in the season, you know, it'd be much more success. Obviously cause their relationship is going to get better, continue to grow. So.
0: What's the learning curve like for you? I mean, obviously you were in the system at Ohio for 3 years. You come over here. Not only is it a new quarterback, new coaching staff, new playbook, all that stuff. What was the learning curve like? And are you still finding yourself kind of looking at things and going, oh, I need to do this differently. I'm still learning here and there.
4: Yeah, for sure. With the NFL pro style type offense, it's definitely complicated. It's a lot of verbiage, a lot of detail in what you do. So you kind of, it's really about, you know, timing, spacing, ball placement. So it's just being in the right spot at the right time, getting the correct depth. Just make sure your route is crisp. Whether it's attacking defenders, being in the zone, soft spot in a certain time, it's just pretty much, you know, knowing the ins and out of the playbook. And I say I take that pretty well. It was complicated at first. Then you just slow it down. You continue to slow it down. We went throughout the install, I don't even remember how many you had, but we had a lot of them. You just continue to grow, like went back through it over and over and over again. Just continue to get better at it. And obviously that's going to continue to grow because it's a first year system for everybody. So we just getting better.
0: One of the words that we keep hearing players repeat is the verbiage is so different. Is there a way you could give us an example? I don't want you to give away like a play or anything like that, but the difference, right? Because there is a big difference between communication on the field and how you guys talk about plays. Can you give us an example of the difference there?
4: Yeah, I can give you like a slight example without telling you like the exact play.
0: Sure.
4: I just say like, it's a lot more like movement. So like, you get like motion, like it might be a shift, a motion. You get the formation, the protection. Then you get the play, but it might tell everybody what to do. Like you might tag the Z, you might tag the X, or you might tag the F. It just depends on like the play. So that can get pretty long, especially hearing it in a loud environment or just the quarterback trying to repeat it back to us. So you just kind of like listen out to what you need to do. So if it's a shift, where do I need to go? If it's a motion, where am I motioning to? Where am I starting at? What play did he call? Okay, I'm running that play. So that can get pretty long, especially with the words and then just how many like different things you use to get to like a simple play.
0: Yeah, it makes a lot of sense. How have you felt like the, you know, we're learning a lot of new wide receivers this year too, you included, you know, yep. Ian Strong, Cooper Perry. How have you felt like that position group has formed and what are you guys working on? How are you trying to get better this year?
4: Yeah, for sure. I say this is definitely one of the best receiver groups I didn't work with. I didn't work with some cool receivers, some receivers, you know, that went to the next level. So I didn't work with some pretty talented guys. And I can say like this group is pretty elite. We just still putting it together. Like I said, this is a first year system. Everybody just still getting in the groove. You know, we attacking each day, each practice, the right way. So I think if we just continue to put our hair down, continue to work, this offense is going to be where everybody think it's going to be.
0: Yeah. And I think that's the theme that I've heard too, is that, you know, you guys after a game, you go into the film sessions and figure out what we need to attack next, right? Mm-hmm. Take us into some of those film sessions. Like, you know, what are you looking at? What are you trying to point out for yourself? And then, hey, you know, another wide receiver, we need to do this. How do those film sessions work? Because I think progress in season is a big part of this, right? And that's kind of the theme we're picking up from the coaching staff. How have you guys tried to go into those film sessions and improve?
4: Yeah, for sure. I think it's a so what now what mentality. So obviously we took two learning lessons this season. And you just, you know what I'm saying? You look at the film and you just see, like, you critique yourself so hard that what did I do that I could have done better? Even if it was a good play. So even if I made the play, how could I have gotten my route smoother? Or how can I've been in a different, spot? Like the quarterback was ready to throw, but you know, I wasn't there. You just critique yourself the hardest. And I say, that's a credit to our coaches too, because, you know, they work their butts off to get us the information and to try to put us in the best position that we can be. So we take those notes. And then if I'm seeing something, I try to correct it by the other guys. If the other guys saying something, they try to correct me. Yeah. So it's, you know what I'm saying? It's a team effort. We all trying to, you know, get on the same page and just continue to ride this boat, you know, to the promised land.
0: Well, you know, and that's what Coach Lupoy was saying in his press conference this week. He was talking about, you know, figuring out team identity, which sometimes, I mean, you've been on different teams. Sometimes you have an identity coming into the season. Sometimes you kind of find your identity. And other times it just, you know, something happens and you figure something out, right? What do you feel like the identity for this offense is right now? And is that a work in progress, right? Are you guys trying to sort out enough to make your identity for yourself?
4: Yeah, I for sure say it's a work in progress. Obviously people see what we're going through right now. But it's not something, you know, that we're going to quit on. It's something that we're going to continue to just to get better. And it takes time. Like I said, it's everybody's first year kind of working with each other. The quarterback first year working with the receivers. The O-line kind of like we all just trying to bond and, you know, gel together. Yeah. I say identity right now. We still finding it. Obviously the pass game, it needs to get better. Run game can continue to get better, but it's not something that this is going to die off. We're just going to give up on each other, and it's not going to be, because we have a lot of potential. We have a lot of talent on this offensive side of the ball. So just as long as we maximize our talent at the best level, you know, we'll be good. So we just need to work at practice and, you know, practice at a high level. And I think that'll just translate to the game.
0: Yeah, I mean, you guys got another great opportunity this week in the final non-conference of the regular season. You saw this UNLV team with a lot of same names that are coming back this year. I don't want you to give away any trade secrets here, but you're a guy that saw this team on the field last year. So how are you prepping for this game, and what's the conversation about the Rebels this week?
4: Yeah, like you said, man, I seen this team last year. They pretty much run the same stuff. I'm not a guy who forget a lot, and I pretty much knew what they was running last year. And granted, this is it's a different offense, but I feel like we are attacking them how my last year team was attacking them. So I think it's just, you know, relying on our preparation, just knowing, trusting what we see. I'm saying getting the ball out and just going out there and work.
0: Love it. All right. Wide receiver Chase Hendricks. We appreciate the time, man. It's been a lot of fun watching you, and go get him this weekend.
4: Appreciate you, man.
0: All right, wide receiver Chase Hendricks for the Bears take on the UNLV Rebels. We'll step aside once again on our Cal football pregame show from Allegiant Stadium. When we come back, we'll have an interview with Traverse Family head football coach Tosh Lupoy right after this. 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
0: Welcome back to the pregame show here from Allegiant Stadium in Las Vegas as the Bears taking on the UNLV Rebels. Time now to hear from Travers Family head football coach Tosh Lupoy. His interview is brought to you by Pepsi. And coach, following that Clemson loss at home, what were the emphasis points this week in practice before you get ready for UNLV?
17: Yeah, first, man, just love this team. The energy out there today, the focus. I communicated with the team this morning, man, that this practice is going to tell us a lot about ourselves, direction we're headed, just challenged them, and was just excited, man, to see how we went out there, went about our business and attacked the day, and got tons of work left to continue that. But, you know, where are we at right now? We're 2-2, we're 1-1 in the ACC. As ugly as it's been to get there, we've put ourselves in position in all four games to be tied or down, you know, within one score deep in the fourth quarter. And, you know, you got to evaluate as the head coach what got us the victory, being in the same situation versus Syracuse, right? And then what didn't get us the victory, you know, last Friday night, right? And there's some very obvious things there. Combination of absolutely unacceptable lack of uncharacteristic discipline from a defense and special team standpoint. We, you know, it's 4th-and-4, playing really good defense. We can't jump off sides on a field goal pooch punt, and that's totally unacceptable. So you reset the chains, right, in the red area. That makes it very difficult. And then to cap it off, we got an opportunity to stop them again, as we did just the drive before in the low red area. Defense has been functioning at a really high level of those red zone stops this season. And we get them to a 3rd and 4 and have an extra shove at the end, you know, to just absolutely catastrophic, you know, actions, and can't be accepted, will not be accepted, and reset the chains. Now it's 1st and goal from the, you know, 1.5 yard line. So that's obviously not going to help us win the game. And we played really well, you know, from a defensive standpoint and a tackling standpoint to the standard. When you look at Syracuse, you know, the following game, I know that's obviously not a cursor of a lesser team. That's where we backed up as a defense as far as inexcusable missed tackles. And so huge commitment towards that. You know, the fact is, man, our punter Angus has done a great job in his total body of work. And unfortunately, in his profession, the one miss hit, it can't happen.
0: Right.
17: You know, when you kick a 2.7 hang to an NFL player, that's catastrophe. Yeah. So, you know, obviously a detrimental play for us there. Want to acknowledge as well, as Angus, as anybody, also being responsible to be a part of us, being in position to go win these games with some elite, you know, hits and pinning teams in the field position. So, you know, thankful to have him. And then, you know, obviously just absolutely inexcusable offensive production. And that's my job to go fix it. So that's exactly what we're doing. I'm pumped, man, I function best when challenged and, you know, you're on a mission, right? And it's exciting, man. It's an exciting challenge to, dive in deep of exactly what we can target to do and what highlights our strengths and get better at. And, you know, that's what's, you know, I've made it very clear here, you know, that you've got a head coach. I'm not going to sit up here and, after 3 power 4 opponents and you know, I mean, we're going to assess where we're at in all 3 phases. You know, I'm not going to tell you or, my wife that we just got to do the little things better.
0: Right.
17: You know, and there's some of those things, no doubt, but, you know, we've got to fix, you know, some things, and that's exactly, my job to do. And, that's what we're doing.
0: Well, and the team mirrors that too. And you mentioned in your press conference this week about finding identities, whether they be for the defense or the offense. The defense has more of an identity at this point in the season. They're generating some turnovers. They're scoring off some of those turnovers. Right. How do you help the offense find an identity at this point?
17: Yeah, I mean, that's my job, you know, and so, I'm the head coach and obviously as a defensive background, there's somewhere where you're going to naturally gravitate towards and spend some time. And the fact is, right, as you mentioned, you know, as I've already acknowledged, we have to be a consistent tackling defense, and we cannot commit inexcusable errors or penalties, right? We're going to get some aggression penalties. Yeah. You know, we got called of hands to the face playing a 6 technique. And quite frankly, I'm not going to address it that much. What I'm going to address, right, is we jump off sides on a field goal block, right, or post snap, right? That's what you call a DAP, a dumbass penalty. And that's not who we are. That's not who we have been. You know, we have characterized that we won the penalty battle, and that's not going to be accepted. So those are the moments we grow. But going back to where I spend my time, and, you know, the last thing I'm going to do is claim to be some offensive guru. So I think you also have to hit that fine line, right, of I'm not going to be drawing plays necessarily, right, and a whole bunch of install. It's about just targeting the actual standard, the organization, the approach, and being creative as well, right? So we're going to change some things up of our approach. I'm fired up about it, man. We got something planned tonight. It's going to be lights out, but I'm excited about the plan moving forward. And I got an awesome staff, man, and I got guys – Jordan Somerville is extremely intelligent. Pat McCann, who's a former offensive coordinator. Nick Rolovich, former head coach and offensive coordinator. Keith Bonifo, that's one of the best in the business, widely known as that, as a running back coach. We have great minds and staff, and about piecing together and being on a mission to go create that identity. That's what we're going to do.
0: Well, the nice thing is you get that opportunity again this weekend, final non-conference game of the regular season. UNLV, talk about the Rebels.
17: Yeah, it's a good team, man. It's, somebody mentioned to me something about, you know, well, we got an opportunity to fix some things, you know, almost as if they were belittling UNLV. I had to stop them real quick, you know, that I don't think you understand what you're talking about here. You know, this is a team with multiple former five stars. You look at their two quarterbacks, you know, one of them starting at Michigan at one point. You know, the other guy, has had a great career. He's a weapon. We've got, you know, this is going to be an absolute dogfight and battle for us. And I'm the first one to recognize, you know, their ability to produce, you know, their running back, number nine, Jalen is, he's an NFL player. You know, they have two quarterbacks out on the field at one time, do some creative things, a nasty empty package. They're top 15 in the country in QB runs. And they're coached by, you know, a great coach that I've faced in the past in SEC championships and, got a lot of respect for Coach Mullen. And, you know, this is the furthest thing. I mean, you look on the defensive side of the ball, they have a former guy on there that was the number one overall recruit in the country. They got a safety that played at both Georgia and Alabama. You know, their primarily right corner is, has high draft grades right now, played at Georgia. Denver Harris, you know, this is a real team, man. And so we recognize it. It's a great challenge for us, to go on the road, demonstrate some toughness, right? And some 1-2 like we did jumping on that plane and finding a way, in New York. But you know, this is, they do a great job from a defensive standpoint. You get a lot of, change-ups and concepts. So, you know, similar to our philosophy and our defense, we want to be great at fundamentals and technique, but, you're not going to look at our schematics and say we're simple, and same thing with them, right? You try to find winning percentages. There's split safety coverages, quarters man match, middle field closed man, variations of cover three, both country and match principles. They have pat pressures. They change up their fronts from four down, to odd. So they give you headaches, do a great job at it. You know, and going back to, a guy like, Harris, you know, he's, forced two fumbles, I believe. He's a ball hawk. And so, awesome, awesome challenge, man, for us.
0: All right. Great stuff as always from Traverse Family Head Football Coach Tosh Lupoy. Coach, we appreciate it. Thank you.
17: Thank you guys. Have a great one. Go Bears.
0: All right, that was Traverse Family Head Football Coach Tosh Lupoy. His interview is brought to you by Pepsi. Grab a Pepsi Zero Sugar and cheer on the Golden Bears. Football watching better with Pepsi. That does it for our pregame show here from Las Vegas. Stand by, though. The game broadcast is coming your way in a few moments when we return. We'll have the starting lineups, the keys to the game, and the kickoff in the final non-conference game of the regular season. It's the Bears and the Rebels from Las Vegas. 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
5: Following the holes, beats to the five, beats to the five. It's a tackle into the end zone.
6: 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My blood is what I believe in.
5: 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And it's Hampton. King Salmon does swim upstream.
7: He makes it upstream. I love it.
6: How fast and violent did I travel from point A to point B?
5: Cuts back left, gets the 30-yard line out of the 35. Balls over one defender. Stays on his feet. Five white jerseys on top of him. Takes him for a ride to the 41.
6: Remember Zephyr, ball excellence, and power of beauty.
5: 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Twisting around on the far sideline to make the catch. Touchdown, California.
7: Was a flaming hot dart.
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4: 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Now with the call of the game, here's Mike Pulaski and the voice of the Golden Bears, Justin Allegri.

0: Allegiant Stadium in Las Vegas, Nevada. It's the Bears on the road in the final non-conference game of the regular season. They're taking on the UNLV Rebels. Justin Allegri, Mike Pulaski, Ben Ross with you. 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
0: All right, those are the Dosange Family Auto Group starting lineups. Time now for a couple of keys to the game. And for the keys, here's Mike.
24: A huge key for the Bears, we've talked about this all through the pregame show here, getting your young quarterback on the right page, getting him to make his reads, see it, throw it, trust it. If you do that with him, Cal has brought in a ton of talent at that wide receiver spot. We talked to Tosh about this yesterday. And they have a lot of tools out there. The secondary for UNLV is the weak point on their defense, right? They can bring the pass. They got good linebackers. The secondary is where you can attack, and there'll be a lot of open space. And so allow your quarterback to take advantage of that with his new tools, right? Let's see all the new toys out there at play. That'd be a huge key for the Bears. Obviously, Adam Muhammad, questionable coming in, right? Game time decision. We're going to have to see about him coming into this game. But if you don't want to run him hard because of the injury or if he doesn't play, your quarterback, the receivers need to pick up that slack. Defensively, because you have a rushing quarterback, you have to keep a clean rush on the quarterback. You can't rush at different levels. If you allow him to escape the pocket with his athleticism, he's going to cause problems on the defense. They are, as a defensive line, they are going to be assigned to keep gaps, even in the rush game when you are trying to rush the passer. So stay in your lane, stay at the same level, keep him hemmed in, do not let him use his legs to beat you. He's a kid that does not want to throw the ball into coverage. He doesn't want to force it into tight windows. Jackson Arnold has not made any interceptions because he will not risk the football. So if you keep him in the pocket, keep him hemmed in, you're going to get some sacks and eventually force some frustration plays.
0: All right, those are the keys to this one. We're high atop Allegiant Stadium, but the third member of our broadcast team is on the Troutman & Mean sideline. It's Ben Ross. Ben, are you on the Troutman & Mean sideline? Maybe not.
24: A lot of frequencies going on in here inside Allegiant Stadium.
0: Yeah, it is a beautiful stadium. If you haven't made it down to Las Vegas for a UNLV game or a Raiders game, it is a unique venue in that they'll roll the field turf for the Raiders on and off for tomorrow's game for the Raiders. It's outside in the sunshine right now. There's natural light coming in through the top of this building. Lights are on, obviously, but it's a venue that is very, very unique, and it's an opportunity for the Bears to play indoors again as California at 2-2, UNLV at 2-2. You mentioned Adam Muhammad. He is out for this game. One of the elements to this is how do you counter with a guy that's been so critical to the ground game and the offense for the Bears?
24: You have to find other guys that have to step up. The big thing about football is it's always the next man up. You have to have that mentality to start. And then on top of that, if you allow your young quarterback to do what he does more, create more space, get the fifth receiver in the game instead of a running back, be creative on offense without getting too complicated.
1: Yeah.
24: Right?
1: Yeah.
24: Because sometimes creative gets complicated. But get your young quarterback firing the ball to an open field. That will help make up for some of that as well. But Adam Muhammad is a spark plug for this offense. He is a guy that offensive linemen look to, and they see him run, they're like, yeah, we're doing this. And so he's hard to replace. We've seen what his study's been early on this year. It's going to be tough. But if your quarterback and receivers can pick up some of that slack, this is the game to do it.
0: Maybe Ben was in one of those sideline suites down there. I think we've got him now. So let's see if Ben Ross is available.
2: Sorry, guys. I was just playing some last-minute blackjack. Had to blow all my money before this game.
24: That's important.
2: I am here now, and the Cal Bears have taken the field, led behind the State of California flag. Today's team entrance is brought to you by Google Gemini, the official Gen AI partner of Cal Athletics. Well, Justin and Mike, you've been talking about it. The offensive performance has not been great. Tosh Lupoi admitted as much. He said it was a flat-out unacceptable production last game from the offense. He said he loves his plan going forward of how they're going to improve. And, of course, he called it his job to fix it and said that's what he's doing. So buckle your, let's say, butt up for Saturday. Excited to see what we're going to have in store today. As far as our game time weather, that's brought to you by Bears Mobile. No matter what the weather, you're always covered, no pun intended, with Bears Mobile. Bear the weather with us at bearsmobile.com. And I'll tell you what, outside it's pretty warm. 91 degrees here in Las Vegas, but inside Allegiant Stadium, a very pleasant room temperature, 72 degrees. I'm happy we're inside today, guys.
0: It is very unique that the first two road games of the year are indoor venues, considering there's just a handful of indoor venues in college football these days. But yeah, it is very nice here. The lower bowl, it's a three-tiered stadium, like many NFL stadiums are, but the lower bowl is where they really sell the tickets for UNLV home games, and a lot of red scattered throughout the lower bowl. Some of the suite levels have some patrons in there as well. The captain's making their way onto the 50-yard line. Adam Muhammad is one of them, but not dressed for this game, as the Bears will operate without their star running back for the first time this year. 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Bears in the blue helmets, white jerseys, blue pants here this afternoon. UNLV in their red helmets, red jerseys, and gray pant bottoms. This is a rematch of the L.A. Bowl just a couple of years ago, but this is the first time that the Bears have made the trip to Las Vegas to take on the Rebels. And this was a rescheduled game. It was originally planned for 2020, but we all know what happened that year. And it wasn't put on the books until then this season. So this is just the third ever meeting between the programs. UNLV won the toss, have elected to kick off here, and California will receive. Today's on-time kickoff is brought to you by Oakland San Francisco Bay Airport. Get to your destination quicker with nonstop flights to Mexico, Hawaii, and across the USA. More routes, less hassle. Fly the East Bay way. The kickoff from right to left, and we are underway from Allegiant Stadium. Davis is moving over to his right. He'll field it at the one-yard line, bring it up the near side. He'll reverse it back to Sams. Sams at the 5, trying to stretch the field to the left, to the 10, now to the 15, gets out to the 17-yard line before he's pinned down and dropped.
24: So let's start off with a little trickeration on special teams. We've talked about the offense and defense. We didn't talk about special teams. Obviously, there's been some struggles there. So I like the fact that we're trying to change things up, trying to get some energy into the offense.
0: Yeah, and it's field position has been so critical. Yeah. Putting the defense, which has improved, but in bad spots to defend short fields. It's good to see an effort to try and generate something from special teams. So here comes the Cal offense with JKS leading the way in a 5-wide formation to start this game. 2 to the left and 3 to the right. JKS out of the shotgun will call the play as he looks over to the right, lines up those 3 receivers, and a penalty flag comes in. This will be a delay of game.
24: Not a great way to start. So we talk about it. First thing quarterbacks have to do when they come in is find the play clocks. Right, JKS was trying to check, didn't even have his eye on the clock that time.
0: But before we even get started here on offense, it's a first and 15. Same formation here, showing pressure off the edge. They'll rush for it. He'll roll to his left. He'll throw on the run to Sams, who makes the catch kind of near that original first down line of scrimmage marker. Just gets about 4 yards on the play.
24: Easy access throw. Nice pitch and catch for a quarterback to start him off. Get him on the roll to his dominant hand. Hit a guy in the quick flat. I like the call. Plus, you're getting a young receiver a touch, too.
0: Yeah, he is the freshman out of Fresno, California. He's lined up to the left with Strong. It's Hamper, Hendricks, and Mini to the right. Another five wide. It's JKS to throw. Throws to the near sideline on the numbers, making the catch at the 22-yard line. It's Hendricks, and he'll rumble near the sideline, picking up about 7 or 8 yards. It'll be third and 4 on this play.
24: So both teams showing their cards right away. UNLV has all their linemen and linebackers sugared up. They're all in the box. They're all up at the line of scrimmage. Cal has five wideouts. They are covered flat across, cover zero. So it is man for man out there. If one guy misses, it can be a huge play.
0: Yet to use a running back here, and they have six across the line here on defense for UNLV. JKS seeing the pressure, barks out the play, ball set near hash, third down and 4 for the Bears. Now the shotgun snap. It's a four-man rush. Immediately he runs to his left. He's being pursued. Throws on the run downfield and making the catch is Strong. Trying to keep one foot in bounds, but he's unable to do it. The right foot stepped out as the left toe was being dragged in, and I don't think he kept the right leg up enough.
24: I think they have to replay that because it looked to me like he had his ball caught. Yeah, he had it caught. That's a catch. For sure, that is a catch. That needs to be replayed.
0: I think you're right. Yeah, I think in live speed, it looked like the right leg kind of stomped.
24: Yeah. His only argument is if he did not have control of the ball, if he was bobbling it.
0: They are going to review this play. Our replay reviews are brought to you by Barbasol. And referee today is Brad Carell. It's a Mountain West Conference crew. 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
24: Yeah, left foot is dragging. He has control.
0: Yeah, I think that's a catch.
24: For sure.
0: I think in live speed, I think that by the nature of the right foot just coming down so forcefully, it looked like it came down before the ball got there. But I think your eyes were right. As high up as we are, that's a catch.
24: Yeah, you can see it. He picked the reason he stomped is because he kept that right foot high off the ground to make sure he could make that catch but still keep the center of gravity, right? So he could keep himself balanced. That's very clearly a catch with control, left foot in. That should be a first down. So JKS starting off 3 for 3 in the first three throws and no running plays, no running backs in the game yet.
0: No running backs in the game, and it was a first and 15 after the delay of game. The Bears have struggled on third down conversions this year. So hear what the call is.
1: The receiver had a foot down in bounds, controlled the ball, therefore it's a first down.
24: I'm telling you, they just need a direct line to our booth.
0: Yeah, well, I mean, we've got two video feeds in this broadcast.
24: It's nice.
0: Two different feeds.
24: Right.
0: I found it funny because you're looking at mine and I'm looking over there at yours.
24: Well, because usually, right, you have the house feed, you have the TV feed, and usually the house feed is ahead.
0: Right.
24: But they seem to be on the same timing.
0: They're both in sync right now. All right, so a good first down conversion. It's picked up all the way to the 43-yard line where they set the chains.
24: By the way, if you want to see the inner workings of our booth, you can actually catch us on YouTube streaming right now.
0: Yeah.
24: So
0: Cal Athletics YouTube channel, Cal Football YouTube channel. And I think there's some confusion about where the chains were supposed to be. They had them at the 40-yard line, but the ball was at the 43. Now they set the chains properly, and we'll get back and underway. Still no running back in the game for the Bears. Five wide once again for JKS, who opened up three of his first three for 31 yards, needing that first down conversion to keep this opening drive alive. He takes the shotgun snap. He rolls to his left, gets good protection on the run, throws on the run, and it's batted down right in his face. Batted down incomplete.
24: So outside of no running back in, what you see is they are sprinting JKS out of the pocket right now. They're keeping pressure off him. They're giving him clean space to throw the ball into. So I like the plan so far, getting him away from pressure and getting five receivers in the game.
0: Kai Hua was the man to make that swat. Now a play fake and a throw to the screen on the right side for Hendricks. Bounces off the first contact at the 50-yard line. Keeps the legs moving along the near hash. Picks up about 8 yards. It'll be third down and two in UNLV territory.
24: And easy pickups there, right? You had the incompletion on second down, but or on first down. Now on second down, you throw the receiver screen outside. Chase Hendricks gets you extra from the route, easy pitch and catch for your quarterback, and you keep that defense spread and running sideline to sideline.
0: Single tight end, Mason Minnie played off the left side of the line, two receivers right and two to the left. They're stacking the box, UNLV, defensively here on a third down and two from midfield. Shotgun snap, throw, and it's batted down again, trying to get it over the pressure on the edge. JKS didn't get it over top of Andre Porter. Second batted ball, it's incomplete, and now what do the Bears do on fourth and two?
24: Boy, but if he hits this ball, if he can get that over the linebacker, there is nobody out there on Mason Minnie. He catches that ball, and he is still running right now.
0: Bears are going to go for it on fourth down and two. They've only converted just a couple of times this year, 2 of 9 on fourth down opportunities. And a big one early. They'll send Sams in motion, shotgun snap. They'll throw out to Sams. He makes the catch near the first down marker, immediately hit. No. Did he drop the ball?
24: He didn't get it. Didn't get it.
0: It's
1: early on the field.
0: Short.
1: The runner was short of the line of game. First down, UNLV.
0: Needed two, got about a yard and a half.
24: Yep.
0: So a turnover on downs. The Bears again, while they got a third down conversion on that drive, the Bears the last three games, Syracuse, Wagner, Clemson, only have converted three times in each of those games on third downs. Mm. Now they get good field position for UNLV. Pistol formation for Arnold, dangerous running back, Thomas behind him. He'll fake to him. It's a toss on the wide receiver sweep and bottled up and dropped right at the line of scrimmage. Solo Williams played that well. Kamar Matuti played it well. Oh, no. Kingston Lopa is down.
24: That is not good. He got blocked coming from the side. Trying to come up and play that quick screen.
0: Lopa is rolled over on his back right now. Training staff, Coach Lupoy attending to him.
24: That is right now the Bears' best player on defense.
0: Yeah. I mean, he's one of the best players on defense in the conference,
24: period.
0: In the country.
24: Yeah.
0: Not just because of the interceptions, but the reads, the tackles.
24: Yeah, what he does in the pass game.
0: Yeah.
24: It's superlative. I actually had a chance to talk to him on my podcast this week to get his insights from that. He is a lot of fun to talk to.
0: He's still hasn't played a lot of snaps as a collegiate player, but this is his third year in college ball. He's sitting up right now, and they're getting him to his feet, although it looks like he's pretty weak in doing that, but he is going to walk off the field with his helmet off. And I'm not sure what that is there. I didn't see his knee get tied up. I didn't see him get hit in the head. It looks like they're evaluating for a concussion or something of that nature. He's holding his head, but Mike, did you see any contact?
24: Well, his head hit the ground. When he hit the ground and the back of your head hits, it's called contra coup. And that it rings your bell a little bit for sure.
0: All right, so second down now. Blitz coming. Arnold throws on the run, throws it over the head of the running back Thomas out of the backfield. Incomplete third down.
24: Jackson Arnold, as a quarterback, is a guy who came out of school, went to Oklahoma, went to Auburn, out of Denton, Texas, right, the home of North Texas. And so he is a quarterback with a four-star type of talent, and he's tried to find a home. He's had a rough go of it coming into it, but he's found a home here in UNLV and now trying to settle into this offense, figure out how to make these plays. He's been really good with the football, 5 touchdowns, no interceptions. but his efficiency has to improve in terms of pushing the ball downfield.
0: Bears showing a lot of pressure here, and they bring the blitz. And now a throw that is over the head of Thomas as the pocket had completely collapsed on Arnold. He just tried to get rid of it. Thomas was maybe 2 yards away from him when he made that throw over the top of his head, incomplete, and a three and out forced at midfield.
24: They're trying a little underneath shovel pass, and A.J. Tuitelli read it and stayed home for it. Both Bears linebackers on the outside there in position, McKinley and Tuitelli, so there was no go there. Really not a smart throw by Arnold, but got rid of it, and they get to punt it.
0: Tuitelli looking like he was contesting a mid-range jumper.
24: Right.
0: And now Sam's deep to receive this punt. The punt will come from Viella. Viella will knock this one to the 10-yard line. It checks up, and then it kicks out of bounds at the 10-yard line. Very nicely done from the punt unit of UNLV, and that will give the ball back over to California on a first and 10 from the 9-yard line here in the first quarter. Both teams with the possession. Bears had one first down, but with 11:42 to go in the first, it's nothing, nothing.
24: In order to keep hitting those flat routes, you have to push guys off. You have to threaten them a little bit. One thing the DBs for UNLV are doing right now,

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5: 7-0 California with the lead, 11:30 to go in the opening quarter here from Allegiant Stadium in Las Vegas. The Bears on a 91-yard touchdown catch and run from Taimani Purcell. Make it 7-0, and you were kind of just calling for it right before that happened to get it out to some playmakers.
6: Yeah,
5: make a move in space.
6: You end up with a zero, what's called a zero shell. So everybody's man for man across the board, and you have to push that ball vertically a little bit. JKS doing what he does so well. He looked to the flat. When they rolled up on that flat and sat hard on it, there was an open, what they call a soft spot, down the sideline or in the alley. He threw that ball out to the alley. Purcell's out there by himself. Now somebody has to make a tackle, and it's one-on-one in open space. We talked about what an athlete Purcell is. If you give him a chance, he's going to beat you, and he did right there for his first touchdown, right?
7: Yeah,
6: first college touchdown. So
5: big moment for him. It was just his fourth ever reception, too. The kickoff from Towns Magoo goes left to right, end over end. Zachary to pick it up at the one-yard line, brings it down the far side to the 25-30. And he gets smacked hard as a flag comes in near that 30-yard line. He had a full head of steam, and he was walloped from his side as that penalty marker flies in. Peyton Zachary is just a freshman himself out of Atlanta, Georgia.
6: I think that was Cam Sidney on the tackle. So you're starting nickel out there on the tackle. They have taken
8: personal foul targeting kicking team number 20.
6: Oh.
8: Previous play is under further review.
5: It was a big collision.
6: It was a big collision. I didn't see the targeting live, but he did go from straight ahead to straight sideways.
5: Yeah.
6: Now remember, targeting without malicious intent is no longer ejectable.
5: Well, you don't
6: for the second game, right?
5: Yeah,
6: it'd be a first half here, but
5: first half here you would miss the second half. But yeah, it's helmet to helmet for
6: it is.
5: For
6: but Cam was going down. This is the one that always bugs me, is because the runner ducked his head into the contact. And so what are you supposed to do if you're a defensive player? He's already going down trying to get underneath it for the hit and trying to butt off with the shoulder. And this is no matter whether this was a Cal guy or a UNLV guy, this is the one that bugs me. Because when you duck into it as a player, it's on you too.
5: Yeah. After
8: review, the ruling of targeting is upheld. Number 20 is disqualified from the game.
5: That's a big loss for the Bears.
6: Yeah, Cam is a great football player.
5: And look, we understand why that's the call. I hear what you're saying, too. But when you have that clear of a shot to the head, it's going to be called as a target more oftentimes than not.
6: Yeah, and that's not a malicious play
5: no,
6: on his
5: no,
6: part.
5: No.

0: that is him. He was trying to get low. You could see it from the way he approached it. And as he tried to get low, the runner actually ducks his head down into contact and turns his head to the side. So that's a tough one. And I say this for any defensive player. That is a tough one to avoid.
1: Well, and like Mike was alluding to, he's going to miss the rest of this game. Now as a handoff is given out to Thomas, tries to cut to his left, and he's brought down by Aiden Mattatai. Came out of nowhere to make the ankle tackle, and it's just a gain of 1 yard.
0: You hate losing Cam Sidney. I always say I feel confident anytime Cam Sidney's in the game. However, we do have a depth at safety.
1: Yes.
0: And Aiden Mattatai is one of those guys. He was a starter for the Bears all year last year. He is a really good football player out there. And so when you put him in the game, I don't think you skip a beat.
1: Well, you now have Sidney out, but also Kingston Lopez hasn't returned either. So Mattatai and Kimari Shimwell are going to get a lot of run in this game. Play fake, now running to his right, throwing on the run is Arnold, and he completes at the opposite 43-yard line for a first down on a lunging catch. No. Incomplete.
0: Yeah, I think that came out. It didn't survive contact with the ground, as they say.
1: Yeah, that was Taz Reddix, who had two hands on it on the far side of the field and couldn't hang on. And we were just saying, Shimwell, he was the man in coverage. So now it's a third down and 9 from the 44-yard line. Empty backfield for Arnold out of the gun. 3 to the right and 2 to the left. Ball set near hash. 3 down linemen spread wide across the line of scrimmage. They're going to rush 5. Arnold pressured, throws over the middle, and no, incomplete. In the hands of Reddix again at the first down marker, but then he dropped it, juggling it near his knees. Shimwell there to break it up.
0: And that is the difference between a well-placed ball and a ball that's behind you just a little bit. As a quarterback, you want to throw what's called a rack ball, run after catch ball. You put it in front, and that's a completion for a first down and probably more. But because Arnold put that ball behind Reddix, it gave Shimwell the opportunity to reach in and punch it out. So excellent play on defense by Shimwell. Tough throw by the quarterback. Would have been a tough catch for Taz Reddix.
1: So far, just 1 yard of offense for UNLV in their two series. Here's the second punt, end-over-end kick. Sams will make the fair catch call and make the catch at the 13-yard line. After the Bears went just one play for their 91-yard touchdown, they're back on the ball here, leading 7-0 with 10:32 to go in the first quarter.
0: I do see Ashton Emery in the game right now, though, so they're actually going to put a running back on the field for
1: the first time
0: here today.
1: Let's head down quickly to Ben Ross on the Troutman Amin sideline.
2: Hey, Justin, quick injury update. Kingston Lopo walking back to the locker room right now with a member of the training staff. He spent about 5 or 10 minutes in the injury tent before that. Good news on Angus Davies, though. Looks like he's okay. He's got his helmet back on and appears to be all right.
1: Yeah, that's good, but the Bears, that's a tough one for Kingston Lopo. Bunched formation left, single man in the backfield, under center is JKS, fake the handoff, and now they give to Emery, bounces off the first man, and then hit hard and stretch to the edge for just a gain of a half yard on the first down run. So we saw some good things from Ashton Emery in the later stages last week.
0: Yeah, he is a great one cut back. When he gets downhill, he is tough to tackle for that first tackle. A nice slasher just for that single cut.
1: 4 to the left, low snap for JKS, steps up, fires over the middle, quick in cut. Taimani Purcell makes the catch at the 19-yard line, tumbles over, and picks up 7 yards.
0: So you can see what Cal is starting to do here now, right? We talked about identity before the game. We're going to isolate our tight end in coverage. Let's see if you can cover him with a safety or a corner. And then we're going to get the quick stuff out to the receivers in the flats. And when we do run the ball, we're going to pack it in.
1: Third down and 4 officially from the 19-yard line. Empty backfield again for JKS, looks to the sideline, calls out the new play with 12 seconds on the play clock. 3 left, spread across to the far side, 2 into the boundary on the right with Hendricks and Hamper, those two. Here comes pressure, rolling, throwing on the run and completing to Chase Hendricks with a nice sure-handed catch at the 25-yard line, enough to pick up the first.
0: That is some run and shoot stuff all day long if I have ever seen it. Run the go on the outside, run the quick out, roll your quarterback to it, let him rip, throw that thing into the flat. Great job, great execution. The easy pitch and catch is what opens up the deeper stuff later.
1: Well, and that is what made him so dangerous last year. He's 8 of his first 10 passing because he's completing, and he's just marching this team down the field, get the the first down there, fresh set of downs. Now he'll roll to his left, looking downfield, throws on the run, and completes at the 30-yard line. Couple of tackles broken as it's Mason Minnie getting into the mix. Past the 35-yard line to the 37, another first down and a 12-yard gain.
0: You run two quick outs with the go on the outside. Mason Minnie as a tight end sees the space open up. He sits in the zone hole by losing his defender. Great job of JKS of working that three-level route. Go route on the outside, quick out, not there. Come back to my sit-down by Mason Minnie. I love the progression.
1: Under center goes JKS. Single back is Emery. Bunched to the right, three receivers, two tight ends in that formation. Dorian Thomas in motion. Fake the handoff to Emery. Deep drop for JKS. Sets his feet, launches downfield. Chase Hendricks makes no! Incomplete at the 30-yard line. Chase Hendricks had a step on his defender. Ball was there. Couldn't hang on to it as he went to the field turf.
0: Trying to run with it before he caught it. And his eyes were on it. He just didn't turn back for that ball. As a receiver, the ball needs to be the most important thing in the world. And so instead of thinking about the run after the catch, think about the catch. Turn your body, make the catch, and then make the run to finish.
1: What do you think? 99 times out of 100, he makes that catch?
0: Well, we've seen him drop another deep one this year. That's one of the things that he needs to work on in his game.
1: Quick release to the near sideline, and it's Cooper Perry trying to get around some blocking here. Stiff arms a man. Flag comes in at the 38-yard line. He just picks up a yard, but we'll see what this penalty is in the area of a hold there.
0: Yeah, I think they're going to get Purcell for a hold. One of the things they worked on early in this offense is perimeter blocking. And so they have told these guys to be physical, be aggressive. You and I talk, here's the ref's mic opening up. You and I talk before the game about Cooper Perry.
3: Mm-hmm.
0: I would love to see more of him in the offense.
4: Offense, number 22, 10-yard penalty, second down.
1: I think we both agree in that regard because he's got such a great skill set. And I think both of us, after talking to Coach Lupoin, when he mentioned Jacob DeJesus, both of our minds kind of went to, well, what is Cooper Perry, where does he fit in that way of thinking? And this is a spot where he could make a lot of plays.
0: That is not a hold.
1: That's not a hold.
0: What they just called is not a hold. It is a finish block. He crushed that dude. However, that is not a hold. Daimani Purcell got his hands inside. He engaged. He ran the defender and then pushed him onto the ground. When they see those guys fall down, sometimes they think that it's a hold. That was not a hold. If that's a hold, then you can't play a snap in football without a hold.
1: That's the thing that Coach Lupoy has been telling his tight ends, because Mason Minnie got called on a hold. Was it last week or the week before?
0: Yeah, 2 weeks before.
1: Where he had his hands in the right position. Yeah.
0: That was not a hold. He will tell Taimani Purcell, do it just like that again. That was, if you're going to run a clinic film on it, that's it.
1: It is the second penalty to set up second down and 20 now from the 27-yard line. And in a quick give here, running to the left. Not much real estate there.
0: Is that Sam's?
1: For Sam's, yeah.
0: So they're fine. So we haven't seen a lot of Tyree Sam this year. We saw a couple punt returns. That was about it. Now we're seeing him run the ball. We're seeing him in the receiver route. He is on the field a lot.
1: Coach Lupoy told us he's the fastest guy on the team. And when you have Daniel Harris on your team, that's saying something. But Sam's is a track runner as well as a quick change at the line of scrimmage for JKS. Now third and long. Deep drop for JKS. Steps up and he's twisted to the turf. Tackled by his legs and brought down by Ben Wahad, the nickel coming up to make the hit on JKS.
0: So that is in your secondary. You, as a quarterback, are responsible for that guy. You need to know where that rush is coming from and get rid of the football. JKS with nowhere to go, really no route to throw to there, no adjustment route. You have to see that pressure and side adjust or have some hop built into it. They didn't have it.
1: Well, we were wondering if Angus Davies was still going to be able to punt. He is. He's in punt formation, gets this one away from the 10-yard line, low kick, bounces at the 45-yard line, takes a cowl roll inside the 30, keeps on bouncing, and then goes out of bounds at the 28-yard line of UNLV.
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1: That'll send us to a break in the action from Allegiant Stadium. 7-0 California with the lead, 6:27 to go in the opening quarter. 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
1: Back inside Allegiant Stadium, it's the Bears 7 and UNLV nothing with 6:27 to go in the opening quarter of play. 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All right, 7-0 on a 91-yard touchdown catch from Taimani Purcell. Bears 148 total offense, UNLV 1 yard of total offense.
0: I don't think that's what they were looking for coming into this game.
1: It's not ideal.
0: Not ideal. Bears defense has been very good so far. Jackson Arnold has not been great with the ball here in terms of finding something, but they haven't really opened up the offense yet. I would expect they would start to try to get the ball outside, make some throws into space in the secondary.
1: They're making him really uncomfortable in a quick fashion early on. Two receivers to the right. They'll fake the handoff. Arnold sets his feet, throws far sideline, closing the gap to swat the ball to the turf as Isaiah Crosby for the pass breakup.
0: So good. And then kind of stood there over him like, well, you can't get away with that here. Great job, Isaiah Crosby, staying home in the RPO because that's what they were running inside and then making the play on the quick out.
1: So it's second down and 10 now from the 28-yard line. Single receiver right, one into the boundary, double tight end here. They've got one of the better running backs in the country in what they call Jet Thomas. It's Jaden Thomas in the backfield. They'll hand off to him. He bounces to his left. Daniel Harris from the edge makes the first contact. It's just a gain of 2 yards to the 30.
0: And Daniel Harris has turned out to be a corner who has a nose for the ball but also likes contact. He's making a lot of tackles back there. They use him in their blitz package. He's done a lot of good things on that Cal defense.
1: Well, that's the combination you want to see, too, because his speed is great. And if he likes to make hits like that, it's going to really provide a lot of value off that edge.
0: And he's 6'3". 200, yeah, so that dude offers a lot.
1: Go back with two receivers bunched up to the left side. They'll clear out the backfield on third down and 8. Arnold in the gun, soloed out. Pressure being shown. They rush 5 here. Arnold steps up, heaves a shot deep downfield, and completes it at the 30-yard line, breaking a tackle to the 20. Now to the 10, 5, touchdown. What a dime from Arnold, the catch from Caden McGee, and it's 7-6.
0: Couldn't have thrown that ball much better. You had Tristan Dunn in coverage for the Bears. Caden McGee is their fastest wide receiver, and so when you put him in the slot, he is a threat, and he is hard to keep up with. Tristan Dunn that time in position, just reaching out, trying to keep that ball out, but didn't have enough speed over the top. Well-thrown ball by Arnold, and a great job by McGee to haul that in.
1: That was a perfect throw. Point after is up and good from right to left, and we're tied up at 7 apiece with 5:31 to go in the first quarter here from Las Vegas. 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
1: 5:31 left in the first quarter. Cal and UNLV tied at 7 apiece. Some bad injury news, unfortunately, for the Golden Bears. I'm told that Kingston Lopa is out for this game. He went back to the locker room after leaving early on. So between Lopa being out and Cam Sidney, the targeting ejection, the Bears certainly a little shorthanded now in the defensive backfield, guys.
15: And it's the position group that probably has the most depth on the team. And we've seen a lot of different names at times this year already, but different players are going to have to step up. We just saw Tristan Dunn at one of those positions as a corner, but there's going to need to be some quality play from guys like Aiden Mattatai, guys like Kamari Shemwell, and others when you have both Sidney and Lopa out for the rest of the game.
16: That becomes a problem eventually. Like I said, Aiden Mattatai is a starter from last year. He's a football player. He is good, but when guys need to get spelled, now you're getting into your third string guys, and that makes it tougher.
1: Braden Baker will kick back off. End over end, picked up by Davis at the 5-yard line, brings it up the near hash, sweeps past one man, and then gets out to the 20-yard line before he's hit and brought down near the 21. Well, the Bears have had some success early offensively, but only been able to finish one of those drives. They're gone for 148 in total yardage, 154, though, in the air. Rushing yards, they're minus 6.
16: Quarterback taking a sack is a big piece of that.
1: Yep. So first down and 10 from the 21-yard line. JKS in the backfield. To his left is Emery. Out of the shotgun, here it is, and a handoff to Ashton. Emery up the middle, follows the block, hole opens up. He gets out to the 30-yard line before he's tackled off to his side in the second level by Landon Thomas. It's a 9-yard gain, and it's second down and 1.
16: We come right back with Bunch.
1: Bunches to the right, toss play to Emery, gets out to the edge, tries to follow a block. That's enough to get close to that first down marker, depending on the spot here. He needed to get to the 31 and forced out, it looks like, a half yard short.
16: Yeah, he was just short, I thought.
1: So another third down and short here. Bears are 2 of 4 converting on third downs. Third and just a fraction. Now a quick toss to Emery, makes the catch, gets the block he needs for the first down. His pushing there was Jordan King to get that first down yardage.
16: And they had numbers. They came out in that bunch diamond set, four stacked out to the short side of the field. And teams are always hesitant to put too much defensive personnel into the boundary.
1: Single tight end to the right. Fake the handoff to Emery. Deep drop for JKS. Fires near side. Wants the back shoulder to Purcell, but it whistles past him incomplete.
16: And again, that's a huge part of Jaron's game is that back shoulder throw. Purcell just didn't see it. The angle that he had with the defensive back on his shoulder, he couldn't see back to his quarterback, and that makes it tough to react to that back shoulder ball.
1: Just the fourth incompletion, though. He's 10 of 14 passing to start the day, including a touchdown. Now second down and 10 from the 33-yard line, moving left to right in this opening quarter. 7-7 the score, 4:15 to play. JKS takes a low snap, fakes the handoff again. Blitz coming from the edge, tries to avoid it, gets out of the pocket, flush. Running out to his left, now fires deep downfield, and another drop. Caron Adams at the 40-yard line reached back for it, had a hand on it, but couldn't make the catch.
16: Boy, you got to make that catch because that ball is in the air for a long time. It's not like it's right on you and you have to adjust. The ball's in the air, so you just take a little bit of a step to slow down and catch it in stride. It hit him in the belly, but he ran through the point. So you have to be able to make that catch on the throw. That is not on your quarterback.
1: And the job to escape the pressure from J.K.
16: Great job.
1: So now third and 10. Empty backfield again. Dorian Thomas in motion, blitz coming, has to get rid of it quickly, and he does. Completion is made to Sams, fights through a couple of tackles, but doesn't get much extra yards after the contact at the 40-yard line, and it's fourth down. Bears are thinking about it here, looking to the sideline. Punt unit has not come onto the field yet. This is going to be a fourth and three, fourth and four.
16: The officials are talking to Tosh Lupoy right now about something.
1: I don't see a flag on the field.
16: I don't either. But the 25-second clock isn't running.
4: Offside defense, number 91.
16: Oh, you take that for sure.
4: Third down.
16: You take that and you keep it down.
1: Yeah. Get another play and all you need now is 5 yards on the third down play.
16: I never saw the flag.
1: I didn't see the flag. Well, we are pretty high up here.
16: These flags are pretty yellow, though.
1: They are. That's true. Third and five. Five wide again. Clapping the hands, JKS, and takes the snap, but there was something wrong with the timing there, and the Bears are going to give the yardage back.
4: False start. Offense, number 71. 5-yard penalty. Third down.
16: So Vodacani there. Boy, you have to... Those pre-snap penalties will drive you crazy. It's one of the things that Tosh focused on when we talked to him is these unforced errors. You cannot be giving away yards like that.
1: So now a third and 10 again. Thomas motions right. They'll throw the screen to Hendricks. Tries to get some blocks but steps out of bounds near the 36-yard line. Just didn't open up for him to try and wiggle past those blocks.
16: That is a frustrating series for a head coach right there. You get the offsides on defense. You think, okay, third and five, we can get this, make it manageable. They come up in zero coverage, so you got a good chance of getting it, and you false start. Put yourself back in position. Now you have to punt.
1: Self-inflicted on that drive for the Bears. Still tied at 7, 3:25 to go, first quarter. This will be the second punt of the day for Angus Davies. Good high kick spiraling its way toward the 20-yard line. Fair catch is called for and made just outside the numbers near sideline at the 22-yard line by Peyton Zachary.
4: On the field.
1: That is where UNLV will take over when we come back. 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
1: Back inside Allegiant Stadium at 7-7, UNLV and California. Still in the first quarter here, 3:16 to go in the first. The Bears, who really, with four penalties for 35 yards, hurt themselves on that drive. 164 yards of total offense compared to just 73 from UNLV, but both teams with explosive plays for their touchdowns to get on the board here.
16: Jackson Arnold right now, not a high efficiency in terms of completions at 2 for 7, but when he does complete it, they go for a long way, 70 yards in two completions.
1: It was very accurate, that big shot for the touchdown. So now they're back on the ball. Opportunity to take their first lead of the day. Jackson Arnold, as Mike mentioned, just 2 of 7, but 70 yards and a touchdown. Single man in the backfield is Thomas to his right. They delay the handoff to Thomas, sweeps off to the left, gets some blocking from the wide receiver, trying to shed that block as Harris. Flag comes in as Thomas runs out of bounds near the 30-yard line.
16: Yeah, they're going to get a hold this time. UNLV defender out in front is actually locked up. Tavian McNair was locked up with Daniel Harris.
4: Holding offense, number 5. 10-yard penalty, first down.
1: UNLV's second penalty of the day. They've got some weapons at the wide receiver position, but really, it's Thomas that runs a lot of it. That's
16: clearly a holder.
1: Clearly a hold.
16: Yeah, when you have your hands outside the frame and you can see the jersey stretching away from the body as somebody's trying to pull away, the officials are going to call that every time.
1: Jackson Arnold, after two seasons at Oklahoma, one season at Auburn, starting here for UNLV, uses his legs a lot, although not yet in this game. Clears out the backfield, a quarterback draw, runs to his right, tries to get the edge, and lowers his shoulder and his head. Dangerous play there for him, and is stopped after no gain.
16: Cam Sidney coming up, making a big play off the outside. Excuse me, not Cam Sidney, Isaiah Crosby coming up and making a big play. Isaiah just has such a nose for the football.
1: He does.
16: Finding it and then coming up and tackling at the ankles.
1: Open space tackling for him is excellent. Tuatelli, the blitz off the edge, pressures Arnold, wraps him up by his shoulders, and rips him to the turf.
16: That was so close to being a forced fumble, too. He got over Arnold's shoulder. He was on the ball. You see the quarterback clutching at it, trying to protect it. You get just one little more rip at that ball, and that thing's coming out.
1: Also, there to clean up the rest of the play, too, was Justin Beatles, who we haven't said much about this because he played his first game last week, but he is also a force on this defense.
16: So we talked about Jaden Thomas as a runner. I'm underwhelmed at his pass blocking.
1: Yeah, that wasn't quite good right there.
16: Wasn't it?
1: Third and 16 now, and Thomas the carry. Thomas is hit immediately. Bears defense is playing very solid right now. And another punt forced by the California defense as UNLV will trot off the field.
16: Nice job by that defensive front. Stopping the run, keeping the quarterback hemmed in, and being able to rush him all at the same time. Those are three distinct different assignments on defense, but you have to find a way to manage all three of those at the same time. So excellent job by that defensive front.
1: Chules will go for his third punt of the day, and Sams is waiting to return. This is a good opportunity to flip the field position for the Bears. Sams standing at the 37-yard line, and the Bears block the punt! As it gets away, rolls out near the 30-yard line, and then bounces out of bounds.
16: I love Tosh Lupoi down there on the field. Almost fielded that punt as it came out of bounds. But he is so juiced right now. He's over there high-fiving people, giving people love. Great rush by Cal to get in there.
15: Jules took a lot of time.
16: Almost blocked it in the first case. Yeah, he was sliding with that rugby-style punt, but he's a right-footed punter going to his left. That's not a great call for a right-footed punter because it takes an extra step to get that off.
15: There were several white jerseys in the backfield quickly there. Now an opportunity for the Bears, first and 10 from the Rebel 33-yard line. Fake the handoff. JKS to run up the middle. Bounces to his left and falls at the 29-yard line.
16: Okay, you have to do that to show that you have it in the offense. I just don't want to see anybody try to make a living with that play.
15: You don't want to risk any injury from JKS. Five receivers now. Hendricks to the right. Here's the shotgun snap. JKS with some time. Wiggles to his right. Throws, and it's picked off at the 30-yard line. Brought back to the 40. Cutting to the 50. Has a blocker at the 30-yard line and brought down by Sams from behind. Another interception from JKS, and after the Bears had glorious field position, they turn it over. Quandarius Keys with the interception and the return.
16: And Jaren knew it as soon as he threw it. His receiver had actually turned his back, and he kind of got stuck in trying to throw that ball out there in panic mode. Not where you want to be as a quarterback. You have to be smart with the football. Even when you're under pressure, make good decisions. And at that point, it would have been better just to throw that ball away. Instead, he threw it, but he came over and tried to make the tackle because he knew it as soon as it left his hand.
15: Oh, what a turn in momentum now after the block punt. Immediately the interception on the second play, and now it's Jackson Arnold and UNLV with great field position to try and take the lead. Arnold out of the gun, Thomas to his left. Well, motion a single tight end, Burnett, to the right side of the line. Knee-high snap taken, sweep the handoff, reverse it now back out to the left, and playing that ball very, very well was Cam, or rather, Isaiah Crosby played that ball very, very well and stretched it out for no gain.
16: It's because they both have the dreads coming
15: both,
16: out the back
15: and they're
16: of
15: both wearing the 20s,
16: yep.
15: 20 and 23. Okay, good. We're on the same page.
16: Yeah, we're on the same page, right. Yeah. I think I put that in your head, by the way.
15: We've worked enough together to know that we can get into each other's heads.
16: Right.
15: Second down and 10. It was a great play, though, by Isaiah Crosby.
16: It really was, yes.
15: Now from the near hash, delay the handoff to Thomas to his left. Daniel Harris again. Aiden Manatai in there trying to rip the ball out. I think it did come out there late, but Thomas dives on top of it. Whistles blow the play dead, too.
16: Ball excellence.
4: Ruling on the field as the runner's forward progress was stopped before the ball came out. This is the end of the first quarter.
16: Well, one of the pillars of Tosh's philosophy, ball excellence, they're trying to get that ball out.
15: The Forge Rock Ridge is now open in College Avenue, one block from the BART station, still serving your favorite Neapolitan-style pizza. 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Berkeley Cal Bears Watch Party Home, also always curated collection of 22 local craft beers on tap. That's the end of the first quarter here from Las Vegas. It's 7-7. UNLV on the ball when we come back. 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
1: 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Well, a couple of moments in this game where both teams could try and take some advantage of momentum shifts. The Bears block the punts, but then throw the interception, and now it's UNLV's opportunity to try and take their first lead of the day.
16: When you have sudden change in a game, defense has to respond, right? Offense is going for the strike, going for the touchdown. Defense has to respond. Teams are going to make mistakes. You're going to have sudden change. It's an opportunity for Cal to make that adjustment here on defense. Find a way to get the stop. Remember, same things they've been doing all day long. Hem in the quarterback, tackle the run, and don't let anything big over the top.
1: Thomas to the right side of Arnold out of the shotgun. It's third down and 6 from the 25-yard line. Now they'll throw the double pass. Loft it to the end zone into double coverage, and it's intercepted by Aiden Manatai, who was really wide open. Backpedaled, made the catch in the end zone, and they return the favor of another interception.
16: So Matt Burns.
4: Rolling on the field is a touchback. First down, Cal.
16: A backup tight end was in there, and he just threw that out in the double coverage. I know in practice they coached him up, don't throw this if you don't believe it's there for sure, and that was just an ill-advised throw. I saw it as soon as it happened. You could tell because the ball comes out of the quarterback's hand backwards. And so we talked about it, sudden change. Yeah. The defense responded. They got the ball back. Now it's time for the offense to respond to sudden change and make something happen.
1: I think if he throws that to the corner of the end zone, it's either incomplete or it's a touchdown. That's the route that the tight end was running.
16: He doesn't practice throwing every day.
1: No. JKS goes under center now. And we'll turn and hand it off. It's Emery lowering his shoulders, taking on a lot of heat there as he plows forward for 3 or 4 yards on the first down carry.
16: Yeah, we talked about it in the open. Ashton Emery is a physical, tough back inside. He can pound the rock. He's a single cut guy. That's where he is at his best. If you use him in that regard, he gives you a weapon inside with Adam Muhammad being out.
1: Adekani just stepped off the field. Ben Howard has come on at the right guard position here. 5 wide for JKS on second down. Claps the hands, takes the shotgun snap, flush from the pocket immediately, running to his left, and now will be chased out of bounds near the 25-yard line. No gain on the play. They're making him move a lot in this game early.
16: Well, so UNLV says, okay, if you're going to go empty, we're going to bring an extra guy as a quarterback. That's got to be your guy, and you have to have answers in the package for that because some teams, that's what they do. They blitz empty. So what's your answer as an offense? If they're going to come with empty, somebody has to side adjust as a receiver to catch that rock.
1: Spread the field now. UNLV is trying to sort out their coverage here. 3 receivers right and 2 played into the boundary to the left.
16: But you see all the rushes outside the tackles here. As an offensive line, that is tough to sort out.
1: Now there's 5 across the line here, and here they come, pressured, and he is immediately wrapped up and brought down. Just no chance for JKS to escape, and Mike, you mentioned it. It was just edge pressure entirely from UNLV there. Another sack and the punt forced.
16: Everybody starts outside the tackles, and as of an offensive line, you've got to slide to it and figure out who's picking up who from where. They're only bringing 5, I think, all said and done. No, they brought 6, so you have an extra man. When you have an extra man, some receiver has to side adjust. They have to get there. It means they're playing zero coverage. But the quarterback has to get the ball out quickly.
15: Angus Davies will punt this ball away. He stands at the four-yard line. Good snap. Kick is away, and a booming kick from Angus Davy will send the return man backpedaling to the 28-yard line. Cuts back to the 30, now to the 35. Loses the football as he's tackled. Cal dives on top of it, and no indication on whether or not that ball was actually a fumble yet.
16: And no, oh, so the far judge is signaling that he was down first. But the side judge, who was right there for the play, isn't signaling anything.
15: Yeah, the far judge was 50 yards away from that.
16: Yeah, I thought the ball came out when he hit the ground.
4: The runner was down before losing the football.
16: I think it's the right call. But
15: yeah.
16: The side judge, who's standing right there for the play, didn't make a call.
15: That'll send us to a timeout here in Las Vegas. 12:42 to go. Second quarter, tied at 7.
4: Timeout on the field.
15: We'll have more from Allegiant Stadium right after this on the Dial Pad Cal Football Radio Network from Learfield.
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16: So I love the fact that they are announcing one of the veterans who actually went to school at UNLV but served our country. In war, they do this at a lot of stadiums, but I just, during that moment, when we have these people who have kind of, you know, who have served our country, it's just great to see them out there, and the fans giving them a standing ovation. That's always nice.
15: A lot of military presence in the greater Las Vegas area, several bases. And it was nice to see. Not a huge crowd on hand for this game, although there's a good Cal contingent.
16: There is.
15: Cal band made the trip.
16: Including the band.
15: Trying to get behind this Cal defense now on 1st and 10 from the 38-yard line. UNLV in their red jerseys and gray pants moving left to right in this second quarter, tied at 7. Arnold, the shotgun snap, fakes the handoff, runs to his right, and he gets to the outside and is hit by Fletcher and Tuatelli. No gain.
16: Nowhere to go on that run. That's what I was talking about. When you rush with intent to keep the quarterback hemmed in, there is somebody there to respond. You can either do it by forming a cup for a pocket and keeping the quarterback in it, or by directional rushing but having a linebacker to spill for anything that comes out.
15: Yeah, the rushing, Arnold minus 3 yards on his 3 carries, and Thomas just 13 yards on 5 carries. Bears have done a nice job in that category so far. Arnold out of the gun. He'll send one man in motion. Arnold stepping up into the pocket. Good protection. Fires over to the far side, and quickly making the tackle is Harris at the 45-yard line, shy of the first down marker, but the catch is made by Vincent Carner, just his 5th reception of the year.
16: Well, you said it just right. Good protection was the key to that one. The Bears, he missed the easy access throw on the flat route right away, and so he was waiting on that hook to open up. He had to have the protection because he hits twice to make that throw.
15: was his third completion of the day. That goes for around 8 yards, and it makes it third and three from the 45. Another fake of the handoff. Arnold to run. This time has some room. Splits a couple of tacklers. Gets to the 50, to the 40, down to the 30. Sprinting free to the 20. 10, 5, dives, and he's into the end zone for the touchdown. Well, you knew Jackson Arnold had the ability to use his legs. That time got into some open space. Split two defenders, and then was off and running.
16: That is the triple option for a quarterback. You can give on the initial handoff if it's there. If not, you have a route underneath you where you can dump that ball up. If they come to tackle you, you dump it to the route. If they take that route instead, now as a quarterback, you can keep it and attack. Jackson Arnold is dangerous with that football in his hands. We've talked about it several times. The Bears did not account for him in their rush, and that time he got away with it.
15: Three plays, 62 yards, and a minute and 24 taken off the clock. The extra point after the touchdown is up and good from left to right. It was a 55-yard run from Jackson Arnold, and the first lead of the game for UNLV comes with 11:18 to go in the second quarter here from Las Vegas. 14-7, UNLV on top. A break in the action from Allegiant Stadium on the dial pad. 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
15: 14-7, UNLV with the lead, 11:18 to go in the second quarter here from Allegiant Stadium in Las Vegas. 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Justin Allegri, Mike Pulowski with you. Bears are now going to need a response. All touchdown drives in this game, Mike. Bears, a one-play, 91-yard drive. UNLV, a three-play drive. Two three-play drives. A 70-yard touchdown and a 55-yard touchdown.
16: Yeah, there will be no sustained drives in this game. We've seen that. It's funny. During the breaks, Dan Mullen is always over there working the official on his sideline the entire time. It's like they're old friends from the neighborhood, just having conversations with him. He's looking to get that one call when he needs it.
15: Veteran coach.
16: Yeah. He's really good at Florida. Became an ESPN announcer for 3 years, and then now back here at UNLV.
15: UNLV, one of those schools that I think when the Mountain West had their realignment and the Pac-12, now Pac-12 schools left the Mountain West, there's a lot of talk about this UNLV team being one of those to leave for the Pac-12. They've been to three straight Mountain West championship games. They've been one of those teams that's flirted with the playoff spot in a couple of those seasons, but stayed in the Mountain West. Kickoff is a touchback, by the way, so the Bears will take over. Certainly have the facilities, though.
16: They do. The stadium is definitely nice to get to play here, right? We talked about that. The ambiance of an NFL stadium is something special.
15: Bears are going to use Sams now in the backfield as a running back.
1: Four receivers, three right, one left for JKS out of the gun. Snap taken, handoff to Sams. Burst of speed to the 30-yard line. Cuts back to the 40, stays on his feet. Out to the 45-yard line. Explosive speed from Tyree Sams for a first down.
16: It's a personnel group matchup. So you throw the personnel group in there where you get the matchup in the nickel fronts on defense for UNLV, and it creates space inside to run the ball.
1: Now a first down quick play to Sams again. Follows the block, cuts his right now, just sticks his foot in the ground, gets out to the 50-yard line. That's a gain of about 3 yards. Tyree Sam, we mentioned the track star that he was in high school, 10.48 on the 100-meter run.
16: And if you're not a track person, that's fast.
1: Very fast. Very, very fast. All-purpose type player as a high school player. Second down and six for JKS, standing with an empty backfield in the shotgun, three right, two left into the boundary. Just three down linemen here for UNLV and four spread across the line. They'll bring up some linebacker pressure here and rush five. JKS throws far side, reaching down to make a knee-high catch is Hendricks, and he scoots out of bounds after getting the first down yardage. They'll move the chains to the 43 of UNLV.
16: That is a big throw to the wide field that time for JKS. We know he has that massive arm. And so he can make any throw on the football field, but a great job of Chase Hendricks picking that ball up.
1: Bears do need a response on this drive. 198 yards total offense, just one touchdown for California. JKS doesn't like what he sees, points out the coverage, adjusts the play call on first and 10 from the 42. Now the snap, another five-man rush. JKS gets rid of it quickly to the near side. Sams makes the catch, tries to scoot around coverage at the 30-yard line, and he falls forward for a gain of 12 yards and a first down before he's brought in by Ben Wahad.
16: So you pointed out that JKS was pointing to a player on the defense. He was declaring Mike, and so you slide the pressure to who he is talking about. They actually brought pressure from the backside on him that time, so it was a free hitter, but a great job by JKS of getting that ball out, an accurate, catchable ball.
1: Mark Camper brought in again. We've called his name a couple of times. Haven't gone to him. Now the screen tossed out to the right. Hendricks makes the first man miss, but not the second, as he's brought down in the backfield. It's a loss of 2 yards to the 31. Jake Pope was the safety there to make the stop. He was the player that had time both at Alabama and Georgia in the SEC.
16: Actually, the team's leading tackler over there on defense.
1: Second down and 12. JKS looking over his left shoulder.
16: And they're showing pressure right now. When they've done this to the empty set, they've brought six.
1: Yeah, they have six across the line, and they do bring those six. Quick out to Sams. Juggles, makes the catch, though. Cuts to his right, turns back to his left, gets past the 30-yard line. And then he gets hit at the 28. So something there out of a quick release from JKS gets him 4 yards.
16: That time, at least making the adjustment, knowing that you're going to get the extra man in pressure. I'd love to see the double slant because they are in straight cover zero right now. So switch, release it, run the double slant. One of those is going to come clean in time to throw.
1: Same formation here defensively for UNLV. Six across the line. Three right, two left for JKS. This is a third down and long for the Bears. Third and nine. From the 28-yard line, snap taken, quick out, near side to Strong. Strong gets past the first block to the 20, 10, 5, touchdown, California.
16: Flag.
1: A flag is in, though, back in the area of a hold again.
16: Yeah, they're going to get Sams for the hold.
1: Sams, you think the blocking would be set up by the bigger body Strong, but it was the smaller Sams to set it up for Strong.
16: Playing that inside receiver spot that time. Came inside out to pick up that block. Great acceleration by Ian Strong there, by the way.
4: Holding. Offense, number 81. 10-yard penalty from the spot of the foul. Third down.
16: So that makes it tough. See, hands outside was the problem. As soon as you get your hands outside the frame, the officials see that. Whether it's a hold or not, it looks like a hold. Ian Strong saw the flag on his way to the end zone.
1: So now back to the 35-yard line for the Bears on third down and 16 here. JKS and the Bears have gone 4 of 8 converting on third downs today. That's an improvement over the last 3 weeks for California. Three-man rush, backpedaling JKS, slings it underneath for Hendricks. Hendricks to the 35-yard line, and a good tackle wrapping it by his waist. Santee, Cam Santee, who had 10 tackles and an interception last week, makes a nice one here, and the linebacker forces the fourth down.
16: I don't mind that play call. It's an interesting concept, trying to run that underneath screen. You know that they're going to play off. They're going to play a lot of deep zone here, and so trying to get your guy the ball in space and let him make some moves.
1: A long field goal attempt here from Towns Magoo. This will be a 51-yard try. Again, we're indoors here, so no wind to talk about. Ball set far hash. Kick will come from right to left for Magoo. The kick is up. It's on its way. It's end over end, and it's well short.
16: Yeah.
1: And I don't think it was going to be on target either way. Landed deep in the end zone. The Bears do not come away with points, trying that 51-yarder. And it's 14-7, UNLV with the lead, with 6:56 to go in the second quarter. We'll step aside from Allegiant Stadium in Las Vegas. 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
5: 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UNLV with the lead over California here in the second quarter of football from Sin City. 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
5: Justin Allegri, Mike Pawlowski, Ben Ross with you, our producer engineer here on site, RJ DeSanto, back at the flagship station, Ryan McCarthy. Good to have you on board. It's a 14-7 UNLV lead, and they're back on the football on a 1st and 10 from the 33-yard line following the field goal miss of 51 yards from California. Arnold, who just ran for a 55-yard touchdown run, will try to add on to the lead here for UNLV. Single tight end off the right of the line. Here's the shotgun snap, the sweeping handoff to the backup running back DJ Jones, who moves forward, gets good push, and gets out to the 37 on the first down run.
7: And you can see the hesitance on that Bear defensive line that time, trying to stay home for the running quarterback. He has gashed them now with a giant run, and so they are aware of him, and it makes it tougher to be all in on the front side run.
5: Second down and 7. UNLV taking a lot of time here. Clock winding at 6:25 to go in the second quarter. Play clock down to 10. Now the handoff, and again trying to get to the edge. First man misses. Cutting it upfield is Jones. And then he is stopped, stood up, and driven back. It's forward progress of about 2 yards to the 38.
7: Nice job by A.J. Tuitelli. They're actually getting in there in time to cut that ball back into all the other white jerseys. He has an excellent nose for the football, and he got downhill and actually got a piece of Thomas initially.
5: 3rd and 4 now. One of the better running teams in the country, but an empty backfield on 3rd and a long 4. Snap to Arnold. Pressured, throws, and a sliding, incompletion over on the far side. Tried to slide was DJ Jones. But he couldn't get to that ball before it skipped on the turf. Incomplete, 4th down, and a good stop there by the Cal defense.
7: You want to talk about an unforced error that time. That, as a quarterback, Jackson Arnold, you've got to be able to complete a ball out to the flat. It wasn't like it was in a hurry. You just get back, set your feet, and make the throw, but that was just poor execution.
5: So now Chules will come on for another punt. He has been blocked already today. Bears will have Sams waiting to return. Now it's a fake, and running to the left is Chulz. He's got the first down, takes on contact at the 50.

0: About a year ago, I upgraded my grilling game when I switched to the Solair Infrared Grill. This thing heats up to 1,000 degrees in just 3 minutes, which makes grilling something you can do even on a work night. These things are 100% made in the USA, right down in Whittier. Rhett Rasmussen knows what he's doing, so check them out for yourself. 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
3: A hole to open up, blasts right through it, hits Aiden Manatee. Manatee shaken up on the play. He's going to run off the field and clutching his left arm as he runs off. That brings up a third down and 5 here for the Rebels. UNLV on third down conversions, 2 of 8 today.
4: They keep using that little counteraction fake, get the quarterback out in the flat. They go empty here, though.
3: Yeah, Thomas split out as a receiver now to the right. They'll motion him back to the backfield. Arnold to throw. Pressure from the outside. Avoids it. Cuts to his right. Gets in the open space out to the 40-yard line. And then lunges forward at the first down marker. And has enough to move the chains to the 46.
4: So use lateral motion. And what that does is it forces the defense to shift early on. Defensive line that time losing their space in the rush. Remember we talked about rushing at levels so the guys keep the quarterback in the pocket. That time they got two different levels. As a result, Arnold was able to escape, and a running quarterback will hurt you on third down in that situation.
3: He's hurt the Bears several times today. That was carry number 5 for 57 yards. He had the 55-yard touchdown. And Thomas, who's only had 8 touches for 29 yards. Now he runs it left. It was another option play here, but he hangs on to it and ducks into the arms of Jericho Johnson, who pins him down after a gain of 2. I think the option was there for him to toss it to Thomas, but I think
4: he's feeling
3: was on point.
4: He's feeling it right now. He's made a couple big plays with his legs. He got a nice chunk there on third down. So oftentimes quarterbacks, when they're in the flow like that, want to keep that ball.
3: Well, and you mentioned it right at the top of our broadcast, how good he is at protecting the football, not throwing interceptions. He hands off to Thomas, hit in the backfield right after he gets to that ball and pushed back for a loss. Several men on the scene there for the Bears, led by Derek Wilkins. They also had some pressure from Justin Beatles. It's a loss of 1, and it's 3rd down and 9.
4: And as good as Thomas is, he doesn't have very many yards today. 29 before that carry. Coming into the game last week, he had 113 yards and 3 touchdowns. So
3: at some point, I think UNLV is expecting him to bust one. But right now, he has been limited. 3rd and 9. Thomas adjusts to the right side of Arnold in the shotgun. The rush of 4, a 3-step drop for Arnold. He throws off balance, completes into the flat on the right side. It's Thomas to make the catch, but a 1-on-1 tackle is made to be pushed back and driven by the Bear defense. Kamani Hudson, the man there, and it's a 4th down.
4: Yeah, it's an ill-advised throw by a quarterback. Threw it into coverage. Arnold as a runner is a threat. As a passer, he still needs to work on his game.
3: You're right. That was a play that wasn't a toss-up type of ball, but it could have been the way he was off balance when he threw.
4: Yeah.
3: So here's Chules for another punt. Sams to return. With all of his speed, Chules gets this punt in the air.

0: About a year ago, I upgraded my grilling game when I switched to the Solair Infrared Grill. 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Rhett Rasmussen knows what he's doing, so check them out for yourself. 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
2: Brousseau was looking for that easy underneath throw. It wasn't there. Looked for his over route. The Bears had it covered. And they also had Arnold covered in terms of the run. So he did the smart thing. He just threw that ball away.
3: Fletcher, Crosby, Hudson, Shemwell, and Hurst are the men in the defensive backfield for the Bears now. Three receivers right. High snap, handoff to Thomas, tries to run over to the left, nowhere there. He is shut down and driven back by McKinley. Tristan Jernigan was in there as well. No gain, or very minimal at that. And it's third down. Field goal still gives them the lead here.
2: Mm-hmm.
3: And they're at the 10-yard line. Line to gain is the 2. Arnold breaks the huddle with Thomas to his right. Left hash. Three receivers right. Thomas is cleared out now to the left. Blitz coming from the edge. He's hit as he throws into the end zone, and it's caught for the touchdown. Burnett, the tight end, leaked out, was open, back left corner. As a flag comes in, perhaps on the hit to Arnold.
2: Yeah, it's going to be roughing, but that was clearly a blown coverage. Two Cal defenders were inside covering air while you had a corner out on the outside.
3: UNLV probably going to go for 2 here, I would think. Assuming this is on Cal.
4: Personal foul. Roughing the passer. Defense number 0. The result of the play is a touchdown. The penalty will be enforced half the distance to the goal line on the try.
3: Solo Williams gets the roughing call.
2: Yeah, and you can't hit the quarterback after he throws and push him to the ground.
3: I was going to say, I think that's the part of it, is he pushed to the ground. Like, the contact you can understand because he's completing his sprint. But you can't complete and then push
2: Finish.
3: To the ground.
2: Yeah.
3: It makes it a 30-25 game, and now a 2-point try to try and make it a 7-point game.
2: Yeah, it's a big difference maker because if you go for 1 here, it's just a 6-point game.
3: Juggling the snap is Arnold. He still secures it and then runs right up the middle and into the end zone. And I think that was the design all along, but there was concern there at the snap as Arnold barely held on to it.
2: Yeah, he was looking for his hole before he got the football, so.
4: Time out. On the
3: so
4: field.
3: It's 32-25. UNLV is back in front with 9:31 to go in the fourth quarter. We'll step aside from Allegiant Stadium on the dial pad, Cal Football Radio Network from Learfield.
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1: As for California, as we said, Bruce Old 19 of 32 for 200 yards, two touchdowns. Zonga Politelli, who was injured late in the first half, wound up 19 of 27 for 195, one touchdown, one interception for Cal. Emery was the leading ball carrier today with 12 carries for 48 yards and the one touchdown. And we got our first extended look today at Tyree Sams, and he had three carries for 28 to go with five catches for 24 yards in the air today. Cal again rushing for only 69 yards on the afternoon. Chase Hendricks, eight catches for 35 yards, and he didn't play at the end of the game. And let's see, Ian Strong had a big touchdown catch. He had six catches for 49 yards and a score. Sands, as we mentioned, five catches. Keon Graves, five catches for 22. Purcell, three catches for 102 yards, and Damani Purcell had the 91-yard pass catch and run for the Bears' first score to get him on the boards. Mason Minnie, three catches for 42. Curtis Perry, three for 35. And the Bears today, let's see, they went up with 11 different receivers for 38 receptions. Let's take a quick look at the defensive stats here if we can. I've got to change pages. Take me just a moment. As I said, Tuatelli had a big game with two sacks on the day. Come on, defensive stats, please come up. Tuatelli with seven tackles, four of them solo, two sacks. Daniel Harris, five tackles, three of them solo. Aiden Manatee had four tackles and one interception today. And Hurst, four tackles, Crosby, four tackles. And again, hurting the Cal defensive effort, they lost three members of the secondary. Cam Sidney and Daniel Harris were both ejected for targeting. Harris early on, Sidney late in the game. And the other significant loss was Kingston Lopa, who leads the nation in interceptions. He left very early. I think I heard Mike Pulaski say maybe only six snaps. He came out of the game, so the Bears very shorthanded there. In addition to playing without their leading rusher today, Adam Muhammad did not see any action. And Carter Vargas did not, and then JKS was knocked out of the game, so it was a rough day physically for the Bears as well. It all adds up to a 39-31 loss to UNLV, and we'll be back with a look at the scoreboard in a moment. Bears postgame show continues on the Dial Pad Cal Football Radio Network from Learfield.
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